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1: Secretary of War to substantially reduce U.S. joint military exercises with South Korea. That comes just days after North Korea resumed ballistic missile testing activities that are banned by the U.N. But the president said he has a good relationship with North Korea's Kim Jong-un, and since he's been leader of the U.S., the North Koreans have been unthreatening. The president also made it clear he's not happy that the South Koreans didn't assist the U.S. in military action against Iran. Jill Nato, Fox News.
2: A 60-day ceasefire between the U.S. and Iran appears set to expire tomorrow without a peace agreement.
3: Reports indicate very little progress on a diplomatic solution to reopen the Strait of Hormuz and address Iran's nuclear ambitions. This weekend, Iran continued attacks in the strait. On Saturday, a bulk carrier reported being hit by an unknown projectile. A day prior, an Emirati oil vessel was also targeted. With a focus on Iran, we're also tracking the latest developments between Israel and Iran-backed Hezbollah in Lebanon. Hezbollah violated the ceasefire over the weekend, wounding three Israeli soldiers. This prompted Israel to launch a new round of airstrikes against targets in southern Lebanon.
2: Fox's Trey Yingst. The Russia-Ukraine war is escalating with both sides launching major drone and missile attacks. Ukraine carried out one of its largest drone assaults on Russia, including the Moscow region, killing at least six people. Russia also launched strikes across Ukraine, killing civilians and damaging infrastructure, while a NATO fighter jet shot down a drone that entered Romanian airspace. 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
4: 1 degree outside, Weather Network meteorologist Danielle Noyce with your forecast. Periods of rain overnight tonight, steady and at times heavy, embedded thunder possible. Low temperatures in the upper 60s with some localized ponding of water and big puddles out there. Tomorrow we dry out, breaks of sun, a lingering shower still possible, humid with highs around 80, a mix of sun and clouds on Tuesday and highs in the mid 70s. For the only forecast you need to know, download our free 1 degree outside weather app in the App Store and Google Play.
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1: Well, good morning, everybody. 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It is just after 10 AM Eastern Time. It is Saturday, August 15th, 2026. And as I always like to begin this program, from coast to coast, border to border, and around the world on TuneIn. Some of you wonder, why do you always say TuneIn, Robert? Well, we do have the TuneIn.com channel you can go to, you can get from our website. Well, it is great to have all of you here with us today. Good morning, Mary.
2: Good morning to you. Good morning to all of our listeners. It
1: mid-August.
2: Is great to have everyone with us. I can't believe it.
1: Exactly.
2: Can't believe it.
1: Well, it's mid-August, and that means Monterey Car Week. RJ is actually out in California as we speak. He's involved with Monterey Car Week. They've been dealing with some wildfires and smoke this week out there, but he did mention before the show that it had still been business as usual. We know he's been enjoying himself driving all those million-dollar cars around the area that he's been experiencing.
2: He's having just a little bit of fun.
1: Just a bit. Anyway, he will check in about 30 minutes during the D block with a report. So, Rudy, how are things for you up there in Minnesota today?
3: Well, everything's fine. Our election's over, and our primary elections are over anyway. And you know, one of our sponsors, Mike Lindell, was running and didn't quite make it. So
1: he did not. He did not. We were sending good vibes Mike's way, but he did not. But you know what? Listen, I applaud the effort. You get in it to try to win it, and many people sit on the sidelines and they just talk about things. But Mike didn't. He put his money where his mouth is. At least he's out there.
3: He had a lot of votes. He got more votes than I thought he would.
1: Yeah, so this week, Florida. This week we got Florida that's going to see what happens down there. So, Bobby, what could you share with us from Dallas at the Network Command Center?
4: It is piping hot as we are on a streak of I don't even know how many days of 100 degrees or higher now. So we'll have 105, I think, later today.
1: So you get to cook on the hood of your car.
4: Yep, you can put cookie dough on a baking sheet and just put it on your windshield and you can make them.
1: Yeah, that's
3: really?
4: Somebody's done that in Houston before. I've seen it.
2: How low does it get at night when the sun goes down?
4: It's not bad, but if it's muggy, then it's pretty brutal. But it'll get down to, you know, mid-70s.
2: Oh, it will go down to the 70s. Okay.
4: Yeah, like mid-70s in overnight.
2: Okay.
1: So right now, our producer Valerie's listening, and she cringes every time we talk weather on this show. So right now, she is cringing.
2: Yeah, because she's concerned that we're going to become a weather show.
1: Exactly right.
2: And she'll have to produce
1: the weather show. You know, Robert, Mary, get control of the show and get it back on track. So we're going to do that.
2: All right, let's move to the Travel News Roundtable. We have new travel polls up for you. Please go vote right on our show website, right on the homepage, rmworldtravel.com. First question, what makes a hotel room great? And you have different answers to choose from. And the second question for you to vote on is, what makes an airline flight great? Mm-hmm. And you have many different answers to choose
1: from. Keyword is great. Okay, we're not looking for just good or
2: bad. No, we're looking for great.
1: Exactly right, because if you're going to do something, make it great. All right, well, go vote there, rmworldtravel.com, as Mary just said. We will discuss the results next week. I'm sure that'll be a chatty conversation. We'll get into the Travel News Roundtable. We've got 5 minutes for this. This is unbelievable for us. I mean, it is a slow travel news week that's going on out there, because you can tell we're in the, what do they call it, the dog days of summer, right? Well, here, I've got good news. We love good news on this program, and good news in the car rental sector of travel. If you haven't followed, this is not a company that we use that often. I know Rudy does. Mary and I typically are more Sixt or Avis. But Hertz is experiencing big gains with corporate and government customers, boosting revenues significantly, they announced. This week they shared the company had their second straight quarter of double-digit percentage gain in revenue. The company's revenue per day it increased 9% year over year, so 2025 to 2026. And at airport locations, they increased 12% in the second quarter over 2025. Second quarter revenue increased to $2.4 billion. So they're having a good time over there at Hertz, for sure. So what do you got?
2: World Cup probably helped them, right? Don't you think?
1: Well, this is international travel. I'm sure
2: that
1: helped.
2: Yeah.
1: Because the airport, certainly, that would fall into it,
2: right,
1: yes. But they
2: exactly.
1: are saying this is more business and from government and business travel. But, yeah, I'm sure that they didn't hurt. Let's put it that way.
2: We're going to talk later in the show today about some interesting news in the business travel of sector. So definitely stay tuned for that. All right. American Express Travel has announced the addition of more than 350 premium hotels to their Fine Hotels and Resorts and the Hotel Collection brands. This is going to expand their global footprint pretty large. 3,400 properties across 116 countries. So if you are an American Express Platinum Card member, you're going to get very specific exclusive benefits in 350 new premium hotels. 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Of course, room upgrades when available, property credits for up to $100. So that's a big move for them.
1: Well, and anytime you have 350
2: that's a lot.
1: Portfolio,
2: yeah.
1: It is. Yeah. Rudy, what do you have out there?
3: Well, the drought in Europe is really affecting the Danube River now. It's the water is so low, particularly between Romania and Serbia, that it's as the water fades, it's revealing a whole bunch of bombed out or World War II German warships.
1: I've seen this, yeah.
3: And there's some photographs of them, actually, yeah. And they've removed some over the years, but they have to be very delicately removed because there's a fear there may still be live ammunition in them. I don't know how it would survive years underwater. But
1: dinosaur bones they've found as well, I've seen.
3: Yeah.
1: Other things. Yeah, I mean, it's pretty, I mean, we're talking, it's significantly low, and it's creating havoc for some of the river cruise lines. I guess this is positive for the ocean cruise lines because, you know, if the oceans dry up, we have a really big problem with the river. I mean, yeah, that's the Danube. We seem to talk about this every year more and more in Europe, whether whatever river in Europe, it seems to be having a problem.
3: Mm-hmm. They're calling them ghost ships. World War II wreck, German World War II shipwrecks. So.
1: Mm-hmm. You don't want to be on your river cruise and, like, you know, clip one of those, that's for sure.
3: No, particularly if there's live, you know, armaments in it. Jeez.
1: Mm. Here's a question I have for both of you. I saw something this week. And I don't know, Mary always says we're going backwards in life, and sometimes I think we are. But, like, a trend amongst adults for travel is embracing their youth and going to summer camps, especially now that kids are back in school. There's more of these adult-focused retreats that are going on for adults that they're summer camp-like. I mean, I don't know a lot of kids that loved summer camp. You know, some did, I guess.
2: Well, some did.
1: But,
2: yeah.
1: But I mean, for the most part, there's a stigma sometimes attached to that. My parents shipped me away. I mean, do you want to?
2: Are these wellness retreats or are they activity-based camps?
1: No, but some are activity. Some are outdoors. I mean, you know, the different parts of the country. Some are, you know, just going enjoying nature and wildlife, and others are with animals and pets. I don't know. Any thoughts on that?
2: Well, I'm not a camp person, so I'm the last person that would do an adult summer camp.
3: I'm not a camp person either. I mean, I certainly like crowds and parties, but I'm not a camp person either. I mean, if they're, you know, it's got hot water in the shower and it's clean. I'm also not a game person, so I guess, no, I'm probably not a camp person.
2: Yeah, okay. That's just not appealing.
1: Bobby, are you going to camp at all?
4: It's not a favorite of mine, no.
1: Yeah, I don't think. Okay, so we're down on this. All right, so there's the four. I'm sure RJ would, I think he might agree with us on that as well. So, well, anyway, folks, listen, you know, if you have any thoughts on that, you know what you do? Go to our website, rmworldtravel.com. Click on the Contact Us tab after you vote in those polls and send us your thoughts. We're going to go to a sponsors break right now. When we return, Richard Abalafia, we're told, is going to join us. We have some things we want to talk about, the aviation sector of travel. I'm told he's standing by at an airport ready to catch a flight. We'll see how that goes. All added. Add it all up, folks. 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
1: All right, with that music, we are back and ready to go for today's B-Block. Aviation is going to have our attention for these next 10 minutes or so. Before it happens across our national airwaves, folks, this portion of the program will be sponsored by Regent Seven Seas Cruises.
2: And Regent is celebrating 35 unrivaled years at sea with up to 35% savings. We want everyone in this show audience to experience the ultra-luxury travel that's delivered by Regent. To help make this happen 9 weeks from today, Robert and I will be on Malta in the southern Mediterranean, and some of our show fans will be there with us as well as we get ready for a 12-day cruise together. The window is closing, but there is still a little time for you to also join us and be part of this spectacular trip. All you need to do is call Megan Garfield at Regent to book this trip for this October. It's going to be aboard Seven Seas Grandeur. They're going to take us from Malta to Athens. We're going to hit Sicily, Lower Italy, Croatia, Montenegro, Turkey, and other ports in Greece as well.
1: You know, the special savings that Regent has extended to our listeners, it can be combined with any other deal that's out there, okay? 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You'll see a banner at the top that says 2026 Cruise on the homepage. It includes the phone number for Megan and all the details. 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
2: All right, let's get right to that show hotline. Waiting for us is our show friend and managing director of Aerodynamic Advisory, Richard Abulafia.
1: All right, we caught Richard at an airport today, which is not a surprise. Richard, good morning. Nice to have you aboard with us. Welcome back to the program.
10: Oh, it's great to be on, Robert. Thank you.
1: Well, thanks so much. Appreciate it. Listen, first place I want to go with you is, you know, we've talked about this before, but the Farnborough Air Show, or Farnborough International, I should say, a lot of news came out of there this year, and certainly we had some good news from Boeing. We had some very good news from Airbus. Curious your thoughts, and then we'll go from there with you, Richard.
10: Yeah, you know, it was a really great air show because there was a lot of confidence. You know, there have been concerns because, of course, of the big headlines from the Middle East and the, you know, just general recession concerns and whatever else about a slowdown in traffic. And there might be some of that, but in the long run or even the medium run, I think things look extremely good. And you saw that reflected in order activity, which was solid, especially for wide bodies for international demand, the most important part of it, because frankly, that's the part that would be most imperiled by all these unpleasant geopolitical headlines. The other part of the show that was hugely important is just hearing progress reports from so many different parts of the jetliner supply chain, a lot of confidence in things getting better in terms of deliveries and, well, finally meeting demand for the current generation of jetliners. Yeah.
1: I think, Richard, 2 years from now, Mary and I have to put that on the show roster to go, because I know they call it the apex of aviation with all the aerospace, defense, and space. Oh, we got to figure a way to make that happen, Mary.
2: We will. So I just want to stick with the show for a minute, but I want to go VTOL technology with you, because I would say sometime right before the show opened in mid-July, I happened to mention Vertical Aerospace on this show, and I said that they were going to be launching their full-scale prototype in a very historic public demonstration at this show, shifting from what's vertical helicopter-style lift into what I personally like, wing-borne cruise flight, and back and forth again. This thing has wings. Did you happen to see it happen? And any thoughts on the VTOL technology?
10: Well, to be honest, Mary, I might not be the biggest believer. There's been a lot of hype. Mm-hmm. I'm a huge booster for all things conventional takeoff, but vertical is fundamentally very expensive. And frankly, we've had it for years in the form of helicopters, and they're a little bit out of most people's reach.
2: You know what? I'm okay with that, because if you were hedging a bet here, you're not exactly bullish on commercial success.
1: This means I'm not going to get you on one of these, Mary.
10: You know, if I one day have the opportunity, I will cheerfully fly it. But right now, it's simply a very expensive form of transport for not very long. So you're competing with the family car. And it's one thing if you're Southwest back in the day competing with the family car for a, you know, 3-hour drive. It's another thing if you're competing for a half-hour drive. That's just very expensive.
1: Well, let me ask you this then. We'll go, based on what Mary just said with you about that, there is another type of aircraft that's out there that I'm curious about, and this is what we're seeing from Jet Zero. I think there's Z4 that just came out, okay? What's the deal with that? Because if this is going to... this is a blended wing aircraft I'm sure you're familiar with. If this actually happens, from what we see, you know, they're using parts from current jets and everything, a lot of buzz that's going on about there. Any thoughts what we're going, because it's a completely different way we're going to be flying?
10: Yeah, you know, I like these guys a lot. A lot of them are veterans in the industry. They've got some interesting ideas. I don't think there are many showstoppers except the very biggest, which is finding, I don't know, 12 to 14 billion to make it happen. It's a small company. In short, what has to happen is that somebody big has to buy them. Or maybe even a U.S. defense prime, maybe some Elon Musk-type character who decides to take this and run with it, in which case I look forward to it. That'd be fascinating. And it does offer improvements in fuel efficiency, for sure. But this is an industry that's very hard for newcomers, pure and simple.
1: Well, all right, let's go one other location. So earlier this month, I think there's really big news that happened out there. That's not getting a lot of coverage, at least in the U.S., at least to the level that I thought it would. And that was Apollo Management, New York-based Apollo Management Group. You know, they beat out another U.S. private equity corp, Castlelake, to buy U.K. budget airline EasyJet. They're going to now take it private. It's really a deal of roughly $8 billion. But really, Richard, they control all these valuable landing slots and gates at many key airports. Your thoughts about this? I think this is a really big acquisition, because we now have an American company with a major hold on European aviation sector.
10: You're absolutely right, Robert. It's fascinating. And it's not just the landing slots, it's the jets. And it's the terms and conditions for a lot more jets. They hold orders for several hundred Airbuses with pricing locked in and additional options for additional Airbuses on. And in a time of, well, frankly, jetliner scarcity. So basically what these guys are saying, these private equity fellows are saying, is that the future looks great for travel, and this is an undervalued asset from the standpoint of those slots, those jets, everything like that. Airline is a secondary consideration, but that's an interesting point you raise. If they do decide to make a go of the airline and whatever else, you know, what are the complications associated with U.S. ownership of a foreign airline, and of course vice versa for people who want to get into the U.S. market? That's not fully explored or understood.
1: No, it's not.
10: To me, it's about the jets.
1: Yeah.
2: Any thoughts on the... So SMBC is based in Dublin, but owned by a Japanese consortium. They bought a lot of A320neo aircraft from Airbus. I think they bought about 100. Does this say more about their growth plans or just how widely popular this particular aircraft model is for Airbus, or both?
10: Yeah, that's another important development at the show, Mary. Absolutely. They also placed an order for 737 Maxes. So they like both. it's really interesting. The Japanese were huge into jetliner finance back at, well, my career goes getting started 35, 40 years ago. They kind of throttled back a little, but, you know, this represents, again, a very strong level of confidence by the money people in the future of jet transport.
1: All right, so let's talk, you know, when you say jet transport, I'm going to, there's an airline out there that Mary and I have flown when we've been over in Australia, Jetstar. And saw something in the news this week, and I hope this is not a trend for what's going to come in the future, Richard, but I saw something. Now, they're a budget airline, okay, so you know this, but some of our listeners around the country may not know this, but they are going to charge passengers for storage bins and, you know, and storing items in overhead compartments. I'm curious your thoughts on this. I mean, I know airlines are looking for revenue everywhere, but they're charging anywhere, starting in February 2027, $18 to $37 US, depending on the route and what you're going to be storing for one-way flights.
10: Yeah, it's a bit much, isn't it? I'm a little concerned. But on the other hand, I think it says a lot about the budget carrier sector. You've got pretty much every legacy carrier doing great, but because of fuel prices and economic uncertainty, the budget carriers are under stress. See also Spirit. Matter of fact, I'm looking across the tarmac at a Spirit hangar, but of course they're gone.
1: Yeah, there's no plane there. You're not seeing the yellow plane right now, are you?
10: That's exactly right. So, you know, people are looking, as you say, looking for revenue everywhere if they're a budget low-cost carrier, and frankly, some won't make it. Which gets back to your point, very good point, about Apollo and EasyJet. It's quite possible they say, well, don't know about a budget carrier, but we do know about the slots and jets.
1: Yeah, I think that's what really got my attention when I thought about all of the slots that they're going to have. And they're just so valuable, those landing slots and the gates. So, Richard, listen, we always appreciate connecting with you. I know you can hear that. The airport is busy, as always. I hope you have a safe flight today yourself. As always, great talking to you. We'll look forward to doing that again. All right. Thanks very much.
10: Thanks so much, Robert. Good to speak to you both.
2: Yeah, likewise. Thank you, Richard. Take care.
10: Thanks, Barry.
2: Bye-bye.
10: Bye-bye.
1: All right, well, Richard Abalafia, Mary, off on his flight. Nice catching up with him for today, and look forward to the next conversation with him. So when we return, folks, right now we've got to send you down to Dallas with Bobby. He's going to take you through this bottom of the hour break. Rudy's going to look into what happens to your bag after checking in. Now, I said last segment, RJ is at Monterey today. He's going to connect in 10 minutes for the open road. Then we're off to New Mexico for today's Destination Spotlight. 80% of the best weekend show in America still to come.
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1: 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Well, you may think you've got a complicated routine to follow when you arrive at an airport, but if you're going to check a bag, your bag faces some hurdles as well. Laura Kinnairy is a freelance journalist who looked behind the scenes at San Jose, California's airport for Popular Science. She wanted to see the life of a checked bag. Laura, delighted to have you on the show. That's a great piece. I really, frankly, don't give much thought to my bag after I hand it over to the airline. Will you walk us through some of the initial processes that a bag undergoes, beginning with something I've never heard of called a bingo tag?
2: Sure, I'd be happy to. So the bingo tag is really interesting. If you've ever noticed that little barcode sticker that's on your bag, I'd had plenty of them, like, built up over time. I just left them on the bag, but they actually tell where your bag is going to go. So when you check in your luggage at an airport, they issue a bag tag that includes the airline code, a unique baggage ID, and a code for the airport that your luggage is going to, and then information on who you are. So they have all of that stuff right there in your baggage tag. And then the little bingo sticker, the bingo tag, actually has that information as well. So they have lots of ways of tracking your luggage, which I'm sure for many people is surprising because so much luggage does still get lost.
1: Yes, it does. So I noticed those didn't start appearing until several years ago, the little bingo tags. I love that title. Mm-hmm. And I have always taken them off my bag after the trip is over, but I notice a lot of my friends don't. What's the advice?
2: You should definitely take them off. It confuses the systems. Like I said, I left mine on. And there's a lot of photo sensors that go on, you know, behind the scenes once your bag goes to the conveyor belts that are all behind the airport, in the back section of the airport. And if you have a lot of those bingo tags on your luggage, that's a surefire way of getting your luggage lost.
1: I guess the next step would be the X-ray machine looking for, dangerous explosives or whatever. But one of the main problems these days, I understand, is people checking lithium batteries, even taking them on board these days. But let's leave that aside for a moment. Can those X-rays sense, say, lithium batteries? Or what do they sense?
2: Yeah, so your luggage that goes behind the scenes, your checked luggage, actually does go through its own TSA check. So it checks for those lithium batteries. It checks for things like fireworks. My bag was just recently checked because I had hiking poles in it. And anything that just seems a little bit off, it'll go to a different sorting section in the back of the airport, and then it'll be manually inspected. So if you ever get one of those letters that says your luggage has been opened, this is where that stems from.
1: What do you have any idea why hiking poles would arouse any suspicion on the part of the X-ray?
2: I think they're just pointy on the ends, and they just seemed a little bit strange. It's the only thing that I can think of that was in my luggage that seemed off.
1: Okay. So they look for all those things, and then obviously they read the tags, and they get sent to different chutes that get on different carts to go to the planes, right?
2: Yeah. It reminds me, in the story I wrote, that it's very much like Toy Story 2. I don't know if you've ever seen that, but Woody goes on a ride in the baggage car in the back of the airport. But for me, it reminds me of Space Mountain in Disneyland or Disney World, where one time, you know, there's just so many different offshoots and everything. One time I was on it, it broke down, and so they turned the lights on, and I got to see all the different ways that you could go, and I thought, oh, this is like, reminds me of where my luggage goes.
1: Well, I think you mentioned that you were told at the San Jose airport that there were 700 curves in the conveyor belts back behind the scenes. That's a lot of curves.
2: It's a lot of curves. I mean, there's a lot of things that go on back there. That's why you're supposed to get your luggage in at least 45 minutes. I think they might have changed it to an hour for domestic flights and at least 90 minutes to 2 hours for international flights, because there's so many things that could go wrong behind the scenes. First, they have to go through the sortation section. Then they have to go to the actual airline. So, you know, one bag is going to Southwest and another bag is going to Delta. And then from there, they have to be loaded onto the planes. It just takes a lot of time.
1: What should I have very briefly on the outside of my luggage to identify it?
2: You should have your phone number and your name. You don't need your address, though.
1: Okay. Now, your article states that only, and I use the word only because you did, only 2 million bags never make it to their destinations. Sounds like a lot, but when you consider 471 million bags are handled by U.S. airports, that's a year. That's a lot, right?
2: Yeah. I mean, they're doing a decent job. To be honest, I'm a frequent traveler, and I check my luggage as infrequently as possible. I like to have it on me. I like to know where it is, and it makes things better. But now there's a lot of systems where you can track your luggage, so it makes a big difference. If it does get lost, you'll at least know what airport it ended up at. A lot of airlines will allow you to do that through their app.
1: And you'll usually get it back. Laura Kinnairy is a freelance journalist. She wrote a piece for Popular Science. And I thank you so much for joining us, Laura. Fascinating.
2: Thank you so much for having me. I really appreciate it.
1: We'll be right back.
0: The world of travel never stops. And you can always find us 24/7 at rmworldtravel.com. Stay tuned. We're back after these messages.
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6: This October 20th, Mary and I will be in Malta in the Southern Mediterranean, and we're going to have a number of show fans there with us as we get ready for a 12-day cruise together. There are just two cabin suites left at this point for you to book this spectacular trip. 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So if you're looking to put an exclamation point on your 2026 travels with a trip that you'll remember forever, call Megan Garfield at Regent today. Book this special 12-day cruise. Again, it's this October. It's aboard Seven Seas Grandeur from Malta to Athens. We're also going to Sicily, Lower Italy, Croatia, Montenegro, Turkey, and a number of other ports in Greece as well. So many of the places that we're going, their bucket list. The Regent team will deliver some of the best fun and entertainment you'll find in the cruise sector of travel, plus great food at around 10 different restaurants, all mixed with such an array of culture. 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It includes the phone number for Megan as well. 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
1: All right, welcome back, everybody. I'm RJ Carey. 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So I'm coming to you this week. I've managed to step away and take a quick break from one of the most beautiful stretches of coastline in the United States. And I want to talk about what's been happening out here and why I'm out here, because this one's worth your time whether or not you consider yourself a car person. And I've spent the last week out in the Monterey Peninsula in California for Monterey Car Week, which I would argue is the single greatest concentration of automotive culture anywhere in the world at any time. And I want to be careful with that statement because I highlight a lot of amazing car-centric events here on the show, but there really is nothing like Monterey Car Week, simply because there really is nothing quite like Monterey. You've got Carmel by the Sea, one of the most charming small towns in America, with its galleries and restaurants and that famous stretch of Ocean Avenue. You even have 17-mile drive winding through Pebble Beach along the coast, Pebble Beach being one of the most beautiful and well-known golf courses in the world. You've got Big Sur sitting just to the south, with the Pacific Coast Highway, one of the most dramatic landscapes and drivable landscapes on the continent. And you've got the WeatherTech Laguna Seca Raceway as well, one of the great road courses here in the U.S. and in the world. The setting alone is worth the trip, and then Car Week happens, and all the amazing cars in the world descend upon this small peninsula, and it just transforms into something else entirely. The whole week, so to speak, runs 10 days, with the towns of Monterey, Carmel, Pacific Grove, and Seaside essentially becoming the automotive capital of the world. Collectors, manufacturers, auction houses, race teams, enthusiasts of all ages and from every corner of the globe show up, and they bring with them some of the rarest, most historically significant automobiles ever built. It all builds towards the Pebble Beach Concours d'Elegance, which we've talked about here on the show at length, and which celebrates its 75th anniversary tomorrow on Sunday. For those who don't know, a best-of-show win at Pebble Beach is the highest honor a car can receive anywhere in the world. When a car wins on that lawn, its legacy and value change overnight. Now, and this is where I want to be straightforward with you. Some of this week is extraordinarily exclusive. The Quail is a very well-known event. This is kind of event where passes run into the thousands of dollars, and the waiting list is longer than the guest list. The Concours itself starts at about $500 a ticket. The auction houses have been conducting sales all week where individual cars routinely cross seven figures. There is a whole layer of Car Week that exists behind rope and stanchion, and if that's your world, it's an extraordinary place to be. But here's what I really want to get into, because I think it's the part of Car Week that doesn't get told nearly often enough. Roughly a third of this week is completely free to the public, and honestly, some of those free events are the ones that the locals treasure most. So on Thursday, for example, all morning I was standing along Highway 1 for the Tour d'Elegance. More than 150 of the same cars competing in tomorrow's Concours lined up before the sunrise and set off on a 70-mile drive, down 17-mile drive, out onto Highway 1 towards Big Sur and then back to Pebble Beach, all to basically prove that these cars are actually drivable. Standing on the highway, watching them come through one after another on one of the most stunning coastal roads in the country, and it costs you nothing. That is a remarkable morning. Earlier in the week, Tuesday, Concours on the Avenue closed off Ocean Avenue in Carmel by the Sea and turned the village into basically an open-air museum. If you've ever been to Carmel, the art galleries, the restaurants, the architecture, you already know it's a wonderful place to spend an afternoon under any circumstances. So you put a few hundred remarkable cars there and it becomes something really special, completely free. Wednesday brought the Little Car Show to Lighthouse Avenue in Pacific Grove, which is where we've been staying. It's been running for 16 years and has become something of a beloved institution during the week. About 125 quote-unquote micro cars, vintage Mini Coopers, Japanese K cars, wonderfully quirky little small cars line the avenue, and the afternoon wraps up with a parade cruising along the Pacific Grove waterfront. It's just one of those events you're happy to be there for. And then there's my favorite, the Concours Lemons, which is happening this morning right now on the lawn of Seaside City Hall. And I mean this with the greatest affection. To me, this is one of the best events of the week. Pebble Beach will be celebrating the finest, most perfect automobiles. Concours de Lemons, and not Lamont, it's literally lemons like the fruit, is out here basically doing the exact opposite, celebrating the worst, the most mundane, the most magnificently terrible cars ever, beat-up jalopies, forgotten failures, cars that the industry would genuinely prefer you not to remember, and they're all judged by celebrity guests with a worst-of-show trophy going to whoever earns it. It's free. It wraps up around 1:30 this afternoon, and it's one of those, you know, probably the funniest morning of the week. And here's the thing I really want to leave you with, because I think it speaks to what makes this week so special. You don't actually need a ticket to any of these events to have an extraordinary time out in the Monterey Peninsula during Car Week. The cars are everywhere, all the time. They're parked along the street, they're cruising Ocean Avenue. You may be minding your own business, and then a Ferrari 250 GTO, $50 million car, might roll right past you on the way to some private event. This just happens here all week, organically. It's one of the things that makes Car Week unlike any other event on the calendar. Now, that's all for this week. Don't go anywhere, as up next is this week's Destination Spotlight with all eyes on New Mexico. I'm RJ Carey. This is RML Travel. 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
14: All right, let's talk the Land of Enchantment, a state that joined the Union back in 1912. 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
12: Well, it's great to be with you. Thanks for having me.
13: Well, thank you for being aboard with us today. So, you know, you think about it, America is truly blessed with such really wide-ranging diversity, and New Mexico offers visitors a very different experience that's hard to replicate in other parts of the country. Now, most people listening probably know Albuquerque. Our favorite is Santa Fe. I believe Las Cruces is actually your second largest city in the state. Of course, there's Taos. You even have a Las Vegas in New Mexico, and at one time, I think it was the largest town in the Southwest in our history. But New Mexico, it's also home to some of the oldest continuously inhabited communities in North America. So talk with us a little bit about the history, the unique landscapes, the culture, and really what your state offers, Lansing.
12: Yeah, no, thank you. And again, thank you for the opportunity to be on your program. So I think the best way to answer that is, you know, we're going to be celebrating 15 years of our New Mexico True brand next year. And, you know, New Mexico True has always been about an adventurous spirit and a thirst for authenticity. And I think that's what you get in our state. You mentioned the diversity. I think there's diversity of geography with respect to the land, everything from the higher elevations of the north to the eastern plains. But we also have just such a diversity of culture between the Hispanic, the Anglo, the Native American, sort of all coming together. And, you know, with this Route 66 centennial upon us this year, it's really been interesting to see all of this diversity sort of play together in this beautiful dance, I think, that we've had. And so it's been really cool to see. Mm-hmm. But, yes. New Mexico, a special place to me, born and raised here, and I think I have the best job in the world.
13: You can hear his enthusiasm.
14: Yes, and I would say you might, although I do like my job, but I definitely I do love New Mexico. I want to talk about the

0: As I'm walking around and driving around, get to see all the tourists just exploring and enjoying the city. I think, like you said, the history is incredible. We have some of the sort of the oldest and most storied buildings in the Southwest, churches, historic museums, just places where you can find real history. La Fonda, the history of the La Fonda Hotel, I would really encourage people to look that up. It's really incredible. But, you know, the cuisine, we have just the restaurants that we have. Obviously, we're famous for our red and green chili in New Mexico.
1: Oh, yes, you are.
2: Yes.
0: absolutely. But I will say that Santa Fe, you know, we really do have some incredible world-renowned, I would say, cuisine from Geronimo's Cezanne to some of just really, really great, great culinary experiences.
1: Well,
0: so, yeah, Santa Fe, we're blessed.
1: And I do want to give a little bit of love as well to Albuquerque, because, you know, I would say, I mean, I don't know this, but I would say probably, you know, the biggest tourism-related event there is the annual International Balloon Festival, and there are so many others. But, you know, really just kind of looking where we are right now before we have to let you go today, you know, we've been focusing heavily, Lansing, on the America 250 this year on the show. In your opinion, what are some of the most patriotic ways to celebrate America there in New Mexico?
0: Yeah, no, thank you for that question. You know, I would say we have a real history in New Mexico on you know, when it comes to military and the story of World War II. When you look at the Manhattan Project and Los Alamos, you look at the Air Force bases and the science that's happening here with Kirtland Air Force Base, Sandia National Laboratories. You know, these are all the incredible industries that we have in New Mexico, but there's also a huge, I think, allure from a tourism side there. I mean, we are a place of science, technology. We're a place of the past, but we're really a place that's linking to the future. And so I would say it's a place where you can really celebrate America.
1: Yeah.
0: You
1: well,
0: can
1: and
0: celebrate
1: it goes back
0: the past and the future.
1: To that wide-ranging diversity that I talked about earlier. So I want to give the website to everybody, newmexico.org. Newmexico.org is how you can find more information, plan your own travels. Lansing, very nice to connect with you today. Hopefully we can do it in person at some point, but I hope you have a nice weekend, okay?
0: This was a real pleasure. Thank you so much.
2: Likewise. Thank you, Lansing.
0: Take care. Thank you.
1: All right, well, the Land of Enchantment is where we will wrap Hour 1 today, folks. Another 60 minutes of the program is still ahead. In about 7 minutes, we're going to begin with a National Communal Forum. Listener emails are also coming your way in Hour 2. 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
10: Cutting back on war games, I'm Carmen Roberts, Fox News. President Trump orders the Pentagon to substantially reduce joint military drills with South Korea after he says it declined to help denuclearize Iran.
11: The president posted on Truth Social the exercises slated to start this week are costly and send a hostile signal to North Korea. He also made it clear he's not happy that South Korea didn't back the U.S. in its military action against Iran. So the president has told the worst.

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1: Another nice mix. Hello and welcome, everyone. 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
3: Yeah, thanks for having us.
4: Good morning.
1: Oh, good morning. Good morning. Everyone. Good morning. Carrie, we're going to start in Florida with you today. You know, Mary and I, we've spent a lot of time in your area of the state. The growth that's happened in the region is significant. The facts are the exodus of people from high-tax, high-cost areas of our country, like New York, Massachusetts, Illinois, California, and others, you know, has truly had a major impact on the Sunshine State. I know you got a big primary coming this coming Tuesday, but what are people in your area talking about the most with regards to the influx of new residents? And I'd like to hear your opinion on how the area is handling it overall and maybe what surprised, you know, you as both Sarasota and Charlotte counties just keep on growing.
4: Oh, boy, you've got that right. And, yes, it is the primary just a few days away. People pretty much are very interested in infrastructure. Everywhere you turn here in Southwest Florida, we are building. There's construction going on. But we are actually maintaining it pretty well. As you mentioned, you know, a lot of people are moving from up north to our lovely state. And while we welcome them, we are trying to handle that influx of people coming. But we do have quite a bit of room. We have a lot of waterways and a lot of, you know, we're of course, on the Gulf Coast. So we welcome those people. And as you mentioned, too, Sarasota and Charlotte Harbor and even Northport, you guys. Northport is one of the fastest growing cities in the state of Florida, if not even the United States. We are really booming at the seams. Yeah.
1: And overall, so that's a pretty positive report. I mean, it's got to be good for business with the radio station, a lot of sponsors and so forth, I would think, yes?
4: Yes, it is, because, you know, with more people moving, we have a lot more businesses that are coming to the area, new restaurants that we haven't seen for a while. And people come here, and as you guys know, because you had mentioned you, Mary, spend a lot of time here, and it's just a beautiful spot. We're right near Venice, of course, the Shark's Tooth capital of the world, Southwest Florida. You know, the Everglades are here. We're right on the Gulf of Mexico, Charlotte Harbor. I mean, we're just very blessed to be living in paradise every day. And I think people that live here, we kind of take it for granted because we're here, you know, waking up every morning. But it is truly a beautiful spot to be in.
2: Thank you, Carrie. And it is a wonderful area. All right, let's head to the Mountain State. Keith, you're in the southern part of the state. Your area serves as a major regional hub for travelers wanting to see the New River Gorge National Park and Reserve. I'm told the West Virginia State Fair is happening right now, not too far away from you. It sounds like August is a great month to visit your area. As someone who lives there and represents the community, what are some things that you want to let our listeners know if they come visit that's really kind of seeing the area like a true local, not a tourist?
5: Oh, I tell you what, you know, if you come here to southern West Virginia, as you said, you know, it is the site of the newest national park and reserve. We're very, very proud of that. It has had a huge impact on just the business economy in the area, you know, the motels, the hotels, folks that are eating in restaurants and things like that. And then our state fair, it's the 101st State Fair of West Virginia. It is going on now through next week in Greenbrier County, which is right on the Virginia-West Virginia border. And, you know, that state fair attracts, first and foremost, it is an agricultural fair. It always has been. It always will be. And, you know, it brings in farmers. It brings in kids that raise horses and cattle and sheep and goats and pigs and things like that. They display all over. And for these folks, that's a big, big thing. And yeah. For Greenbrier County, that state fair brings in a lot of money.
1: And I think, Keith, because Mary and I have been down there, I think is it Lewisburg or Lewisboro? I forget. I want to say, is that the town that it's
2: or
1: in?
2: Or Fairley?
5: Yeah, it's actually the little town called Fairley. But it is right in Lewisburg, Lewisburg, White Sulphur, all that right in that area.
1: I remember that. Okay. All right. Well, listen, thank you. And by the way, I agree. The state fairs we talk about all the time, you want to go experience America. That's the place to do it. So, Rudy, now we got to go to Lake Charles. We got Aaron. Where do you want to go with him?
6: Festival Capital, Louisiana. It's got the largest display of Mardi Gras costumes in a museum there, and it's got the second largest Mardi Gras celebration in Louisiana. I did not know that, Aaron.
3: Yes, sir. The Mardi Gras Museum is recently opened, and absolutely gorgeous what they've done with that. I mean, if you find yourself in Southwest Louisiana, put that at the top of your list. It's definitely worth the trip in and check out. Even if you don't know much about what Mardi Gras really does, and just to see what it is, how it has evolved over the decades that they've been doing this. It is truly fabulous what they've done with that museum over there.
6: And what's the Pirate Festival?
3: Well, the Pirate Festival is, it's just a gathering is what it is. Get the live music out there. It features a lot of just local vendors. You get the live music. Of course, you get the food out here, which is really something that I think Southwest Louisiana has started to prop themselves up with, is the boudin, the jambalaya, just the sausages out here. I mean, there's a lot of talk about the Cajun cuisine, right?
1: Right.
3: If you find yourself in Southwest Louisiana, there is no shortage of the Cajun cuisine out here. The boudin out here is absolutely fantastic.
1: Well,
3: and by the way,
1: boudin
3: is a silent N. I have yet to be able to pronounce the word with a silent N yet. But I'm working on it.
1: We're going to practice that. All right, last question for each one of you. We're going to go Kerry, Keith, Aaron, probably about 20-second answers at most since we're going to run out of time. But what do you say is it about your area that helps make America great? Kerry?
4: Oh, my goodness. I would probably have to say our beaches. Most people travel here for our beaches around Manasota Key, Venice, Siesta Key, famous for that shark teeth finding that I mentioned. We're just memorable, basically, for that, our beaches. But, oh, Keith. And our restaurants and our seafood.
1: Keith, we got a lot. Keith, real quick.
5: I think it is just the natural beauty of this area. For those that have never been to West Virginia, southern West Virginia, the mountains, and especially when the fall hits here and the colors change, it's just the natural beauty and everything that we have to offer now with travel and tourism.
1: Aaron, you got about 10 seconds on that.
3: It's a sportsman's paradise out here, but I'll hang my hat on the Cajun cuisine. If you can get out here and try some of that boudin, you'll love it.
1: Listen, all of you have a great weekend. Thanks for being an affiliate of the program. Couldn't do the show without you. Have a great weekend again. All right, folks, after this quick sponsors break, we're going to get clear on Clear. 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
2: 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Perhaps you've seen the signs for CLEAR or their ambassadors at airports. Well, CLEAR is a biometric identity platform designed to get you through checkpoints faster, and it's not just at airports anymore. 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
1: Well, I'm glad we can make your appearance on America's number one travel radio show happen today, Kyle. Nice to have you here with us.
14: So nice to see you this Saturday morning. Thanks for having me.
1: Well, thank you very much. Appreciate that. So we're going to get right out of the gates with you, since that's essentially the purpose of CLEAR Plus, your paid version. Moving travelers through security checkpoints at airports, stadiums, and elsewhere as quickly as possible. That's the business that you're in. I want you to share a brief overview of CLEAR Plus, how much it costs, what's involved, and ways it helps folks move as compared to standard security lines.
14: CLEAR Plus is the premium travel membership for people who are looking to remove friction and remove airport anxiety from their entire home to gate journey. You've seen us in the airport for 16 years. CLEAR Plus members, you know, who pay part of their annual membership fee, gets them rights to CLEAR lanes in 66 airports, over 170 different TSA checkpoints, where you've got a guaranteed, predictable, frictionless way to keep moving at speed. We've recently rolled out new technology. Our biometric e-gates allow CLEAR Plus members to verify their identity in under 5 seconds, and you can proceed directly to the baggage screening without having to interact with the TSA officer. Those have been absolutely game-changing, and you're seeing those pop up in more and more airports across the country. They're live in about 50 of our 66 airport partners, and we're adding new ones every week. But we've got other programs as part of the CLEAR membership as well, our CLEAR Concierge services.
2: Kyle, I'm sorry to interrupt. 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
2: Yeah, and I can't think of anything that happens in the airport in less than 5 seconds. All right, so let's go on to move on back to what you had briefly mentioned before, Clear Concierge. This is a premium service. I particularly like this service for senior citizens, busy families with young kids, single minors traveling solo. I think it would be great. Explain the layers of the program, which really aims to make arrivals and departures smooth, and really kind of a white glove process for travelers.
14: Yeah, and look, if you traveled overseas, you've seen, you know, concierge and meet and assist services and airports throughout Europe and Asia. It really hadn't taken off in the U.S. And we had Clear members who were calling us saying, hey, I'm bringing extra bags, or I have my kids with me. Could anybody, one of your friendly ambassadors, come help us? We decided to turn that into a formal service. So across 40 of our airports today, you can book a friendly Clear ambassador who, if you're arriving to the airport, will meet you curbside, meet you at parking, help you with your bags, get you seamlessly checked in, get you straight through the security checkpoint, can even get you out to the gate, you know, or to the lounge. And they're airport experts. So if you're navigating an unfamiliar airport for the first time, they've got everything covered. And we've recently launched the arrivals version of it as well, where they'll meet you, you know, just as you're getting off the jet bridge and make sure that you have a seamless path through the airport to collect your bags and get to whatever your favorite mode of transportation or even to your next flight is again.
1: I like that.
2: Is it available for all your airports where you have Clear?
14: We're continuing to expand. So it's available at 41 of our airports today and adding new ones every week.
2: Great.
1: So, Kyle, I'm going to take it this direction because back in June, my son and I went to a Yankee game here in New York. And although, you know, we got to the stadium well before game time, the line outside was super long. The one gate that we initially tried probably had, I don't know, 2,000 people, maybe more, waiting to get in. Then we saw the Clear signs. My son said to me, Dad, let's go to the Clear line. Now, Mary and I, she just mentioned, we use TSA PreCheck, Global Entry all the time. We don't have Clear. However, since both of our sons have Clear, I was able to use the line at Yankee Stadium. Because of that, we breezed right in. We were probably in, I don't know, 3 minutes maybe at max. So it was great. But I want you to talk about your move beyond the airport, and will we see Clear continuing to expand access at sports stadiums and other entertainment venues?
14: So Clear, our stadium lanes are some of our members' most favorite experiences, whether you're Yankee Stadium or you're out San Francisco. We've got Miami Heat, stadiums across Atlanta and D.C. as well. We are continuing to expand our sports footprint, more venues coming online in 2027. And you can also continue to use Clear in a number of everyday applications. Clear works with a number of companies across healthcare, financial services, and retail to help people seamlessly verify their identity in scenarios where needing to know that you are you really matters. So whether you're renting a tool at Home Depot or logging into your healthcare account with your doctor's office, you're going to find Clear popping up in even more everyday use cases.
1: Okay, so that'll lead to the next question then. If we think about that, biometrics, you know, retinal scans, and we now have automated facial recognition e-gates. You know, now they all do make travel more convenient, I'll acknowledge that, but they do raise questions about data security. So how does Clear ensure user data stays private and secure and maybe separate from government surveillance watch lists?
14: So Clear is an entirely private company, and privacy has been at the core foundation of what we do since day one. You know, we never sell or rent our members' data. Everybody has, you know, will consent every single time you interact with your biometrics and your data with us. And you have the opportunity to control, delete, remove your data, you know, at any given point in time. Biometrics very much are the wave of the future, and it enables security not just, you know, in the airport, but across a number of different use cases. And we think that, you know, seamless facial recognition is very much an equitable way to do that, and a way that gives users a lot of control over how and where they're sharing their biometrics and their data.
2: So you just alluded previously the fact that this is actually already applying to things beyond travel and sporting events. And when you look at this biometric technology that you've built at Clear, I mean, 10 years from now, any thoughts on where else we could possibly be using something like Clear, whether it's car keys, office building badges? I mean, this is pretty amazing technology.
14: Mary, if you think about today, how many times you have to take a piece of plastic out of your wallet and hand it across, whether you're buying alcohol or you're checking into a hotel, you're opening a bank account, checking in at your doctor's office. So you keep handing somebody something, you know, to prove that you are you. That in today's world, with the power of AI and synthetic identities coming out of China and other countries, you know, the ability to be defrauded is becoming easier and easier. So biometric identity is very much the wave of the future, not just from a security standpoint, which I think is paramount and growing to be increasingly important in the AI age for many companies, but also as a means of just reducing friction. You know, if you think about how many times in the travel journey you have to prove, be it at the rental car counter, the hotel check-in counter, you know, buying souvenirs, getting your VAT tax reclaimed, you keep handing over paper documents and paper documents.
2: You sure do.
14: Face is a seamless way to do it.
1: Well, I could see this for voting.
2: Good point.
1: There's all the talk about voter ID. And
2: maybe
1: this
2: that
1: and
2: would
1: maybe
2: be the answer to that.
1: That answer could solve the problem right there. Clear, I'm sure they'll step up. But all right, so we've got less than a minute with you right now, Kyla. And so you have an app as well. For folks who may want to start with the free version of Clear, explain how that works.
14: Sure. So download the app. You can find us on the App Store. We're top ranked app in the travel section. Create your Clear account. You can upload your passport, create a digital version of your passport that's accepted at any TSA checkpoint in the country going through regular TSA. A number of great features in there to help plan your day of travel. You can plug in your home destination. We'll give you granular information about when to leave your house. You can book your Uber directly in there. And most importantly, you can pre-enroll through Clear in our app. So you want to upgrade to a Clear Plus membership, you can use it in real time at the airport if you find yourself with the opportunity to use a Clear Plus lane, and book concierge directly through it as well. It was a lifesaver for people during the shutdown.
1: Well, Kyle, this has been an enlightening and convincing conversation. I appreciate that very much today. Nice checking in with you. Hope you will keep in touch. And we wish you a nice rest of your Saturday, okay?
14: Thanks so much.
2: Yeah, thank you, Kyle. It was great. Thanks. Thank you.
14: Great.
1: All right. Interesting conversation with Kyle. The website, folks, if you want more information, you can visit clearme.com, clearme.com. Very easy. And they will. All right. As we take this bottom of the hour break, Skillcations is next. And then Mary and I are going to answer some emails before we turn to business travel. Keep those radios locked in, folks.

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1: 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Our next guest recently joined us to discuss cooking schools, but that's not the only skill you can learn while traveling. Robert Catalano is back. She's a travel journalist who wrote an article for Thrillist on what she calls skillcations. Robin, welcome back. Did you make up that word? I've never heard that word.
2: Well, thank you very much for having me. And no, I did not. I think that's probably some marketing genius within the travel industry.
1: Well, before we highlight a few of those skillcations, I want to talk about generally why, and you've talked to a couple experts, learning something, a new craft, while traveling or being away from home is particularly helpful mentally and perhaps even emotionally.
2: Absolutely. There are really several benefits, and a lot of them go back to what we can do to sort of maintain our brains. So in terms of brain maintenance, or the ability to sustain thinking skills by reinforcement or the introduction of novelty, and cognitive reserve, which actually protects functions of the brain that naturally decline over time. Skillcations also are really beneficial in that they kind of go one step beyond a vacation. A vacation disrupts our everyday patterns, which is beneficial in and of itself, but a skillcation taps into what psychologists call the flow state. And in this state, we fully immerse ourselves in an activity and lose our sense of self-consciousness, our sense of time. And there's also the idea of bringing us back to the beginner's mindset. In our daily lives and in our careers, we're often, you know, we're trying to be experts at things. We want to be the best we can possibly be. But with a skillcation, you don't have to be an expert anymore. You can kind of go back to this childlike state of play, which is really super beneficial for us. It boosts our creativity. It leads to enhanced well-being, and it's just really enjoyable.
1: I like that concept of flow because you're absolutely right, as was the mental wellness specialist you talked to. You know, our lives are just about, you know, we're always rushing from one thing to the other, or the phone rings, or we get a text, and if you're learning something while you're away from home on vacation, you're focusing, and you will. All right, you have three examples in your piece. We only have a couple minutes left because we gave the psychologists a lot of chance to explain things, but Robin, can you give us three examples of a skillcation?
2: Absolutely. So this can be anything from going to a pickleball camp, taking cooking classes worldwide. I really love an Italian group called Cesarine, which has beautiful cooking classes that you take in home with home cooks. You can do mixology classes. You can learn to sail. You can learn to do photography, jewelry making, even writing classes. So there's a whole variety of stuff that you can choose from. These are worldwide, and you can find stuff right in your own backyard in the U.S.
1: Well, you did give an examples of where to take some of these. You said you could go to a company called Nautilus Sailing, which is a 4-person week-long learn to sail course in the Bahamas. But this was pretty exotic, photographing wildlife in Uganda.
2: Yes. Yeah, that's actually one of my favorite picks. It's a 10-day trip. You can go into the jungles and rainforests, lots of endangered mountain gorillas, golden monkeys, and you learn alongside a professional photographer how to master your equipment, how to get the best angles, how to compose your photos.
1: And your mixology course that you mentioned in passing, also in a very exotic place. Well, not exotic, but it ain't exactly in their backyard, Lake Lucerne in Switzerland. And do you actually work behind a bar for more than a, I mean, is this a 2-hour thing or is this a several day course?
2: It was about an hour and a half. I've done it in a couple of different places. So Lake Luzerne being one of them. And it's fun because you get to work with the on-staff bartender and they teach you all about making specific cocktails, usually with products that are from the local area. So you're using regional spirits. And it's a really great way to learn not only about cocktail making, but about products that have a sense of place.
1: I can see, you know, the sailing course and the photography in Uganda, you know, being what you do every day. But you say mixology is only a couple-hour course. So you're really there on vacation as well as taking that course, correct?
2: Well, they actually have more than one program related to mixology at Bergenstock Lake Luzerne. You can also take a tasting class that walks you through a variety of different cocktails and talks about their origins and how they come together. You can learn to distill your own gin on
1: premises,
2: which is pretty darn cool. So there's a lot that kind of goes into the same topic. So you can actually do an immersion that's about mixology just in this one place.
1: Robin Catalano is a freelance writer. Her article on Skillcations appeared in Thrill List. Hey, Robin, thank you for joining us again. Appreciate it.
2: Thanks so much.
1: We'll be right back.
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1: 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All right, during the last email segment we did, I think, Mary, that was the July 25th show, we didn't get to Taylor, who listens to us in Murray, Utah. That's our local Salt Lake City affiliate, AM 1230 KJJC Radio. So, Mary, I think, as promised, we're going to begin with Taylor.
2: Okay? That sounds great. All right. We said we would.
1: Here's what he's written into us. I'm sorry we missed attending your show when you were in Park City in April. It's cool to turn on your radio and hear a show you like in your home state. I'm sending this question about somewhere else that you've been, and hearing you talk to their executive inspired me to contact you. My wife wants to take our kids to Orlando in mid-October for a week. We have a 14 and a 12-year-old. The new Epic Universe really appeals to us. How many days should we allocate to Universal, and how many days to Disney?
2: Well, Taylor, first of all, I think I can speak for both of us. We're very glad that that segment inspired you. That was with Jeff Polk, and he's the general manager of Epic Universe. He was on again with us for an update back on the July 25th live broadcast. And Robert, you know, we originally interviewed him back when we visited Epic Universe. That was last spring for its grand opening.
1: Good time with him going on the podcast.
2: We certainly did. And I would definitely say Epic Universe is a must for you and your family, Taylor. You just have to make the time. It's an outstanding new theme park. And you say you're going to be in Orlando for a week. I assume that's about 5 or 6 days. If that's correct, I'd say you need at least 2 days for Universal, with Epic Universe being one full day on its own. We loved it so much, we actually went someplace for dinner and went back to the park before it closed to hit a few rides at night. So definitely 1 day there. But don't sleep on SeaWorld and all the park experiences they also offer. Maybe that's another day with your family. And I plan at least 3 days minimum for all the Disney parks and experiences.
1: There's a lot to do in Orlando, no question about it. Taylor, Discovery Cove is connected to SeaWorld. It's kind of an adult theme park, if you will, that requires reservations. You may want to look into that. They feature dolphin swims, beaches, beaches in Orlando, all-inclusive gourmet food and alcoholic drinks, and a lot more. Icon Park is another place you may want to take your kids at night. A lot to do there as well. So go have a good time, and thanks for writing into us, okay? Email number two is from Burke, who listens to us in Deer Park, Missouri. That's our Columbia affiliate, AM 1400 and FM 98.9 KFRU Radio. Burke has written, "Please don't think I'm trying to be a Debbie Downer, but your travel experiences far outweigh mine, and I'd like to hear about a place you would not go or somewhere you've been to and will not go back."
2: Interesting, Burke. I'll start with this one. So that's a fair question. We certainly do travel a lot. However, our experiences and our opinions could be very different from what you might encounter, but I do have an answer for you. I know you listen there in Columbia, Missouri, and that makes me think of Columbia, the country. Robert, we were there back in January, and we were in Cartagena. I would say I don't have any desire to go back to Columbia anytime soon. That's me personally. And this next one may surprise you. Kauai is also on that list for me, but not for any negative reasons. If you listen regularly, you know that Robert and I do love Hawaii. We're going to be back there again in a few months with our sons. But Kauai was one of the islands we honeymooned on. And to keep that special for me, I want to remember it just that way. We have not taken our family to Kauai. We do go to Maui, but I'd say I wouldn't really want to go back to Kauai again, actually.
1: You'll go to any other Hawaiian island. God knows I've tried to get you back, Mary, to Kauai. But I respect how you feel. We did have such a great time, no question. Listen, I don't see us going back to where our sons went to college, since there's no more parents' weekends for us, and there's really no reason to go back there.
2: That's a good one.
1: I agree with you on the country of Columbia. It's a been there, done that now, but our thoughts and prayers are certainly with all the people after the devastating earthquake they just had. I really can't think of anywhere else. That's probably because travel is more about the people and the experiences for me. For example, we've been to San Diego probably 20 different times. Every every time it's been different. So, you know, Burke, I candidly, I'm just not that rigid, okay? That's the best way I can say it to you. I'm game to go anywhere and experience something different. Maybe North Korea I'm not going to, but
2: no,
1: I don't know.
2: I think for all the places we've been, for the most part, we always seem to find something that we enjoy and we have a good time and we see different things. And that's a hard question, but a fair question.
1: All right, so we're going to leave it there for today. Keep sending us your travel questions, everyone. You can also share any show comments with us as well. I know many of you do that. We appreciate that. The best way to reach us is through the show website, rmworldtravel.com. When you're there, just click on the Contact Us tab. You can't miss it. It's right there in the navigation bar atop the homepage. Thank you, Taylor. Thank you, Burke, for today's emails. This is RM World Travel, folks. We'll return in 180 seconds with a look at business travel. That's up next.
0: 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We'll be right back.
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2: Okay, Navan is a business travel platform, and they released a travel benchmark just last month that caught our attention. It showed a fairly dramatic shift in growth in the business sector of travel for the first half of 2026. That's good news that we like, and it's something to watch. Here to share more is Erica White, Navan's Chief Marketing Officer.
1: Hello, Erica. Welcome aboard America's number one travel radio show.
3: Thank you. It's awesome to be here.
1: Well, nice to have you with us today. You know, we like the new company name. We knew you certainly when you were TripActions, although the company still is run by the same founders. You're now Navan, which for folks out there, it's a combination of navigation and Avant, a word associated with forward thinking and innovation. Since our time is short, I want you to give folks tuned in across the country the big picture of how Navan helps business travelers and businesses.
3: Yeah, so I'm glad that we're talking, if nothing else, to make sure you know the company by the right and most current name. And I think the name and the global nature of it really reflects how big we've gotten. I mean, over 12,500 customers across all different kinds of sectors, all different shapes and sizes around the world. And what I think about, what we think about every day is how we can help continue to build the best travel agency on the planet and that the world has really ever seen.
2: So, Erica, I want to move us to Navan's latest travel benchmark. We love your confirming the good news in the business travel sector. This is really what caught our attention when we saw this, which is the main reason we invited you today. The business sector has certainly lagged behind leisure travel since 2020. Explain some ways that your recent benchmark shows a different story.
3: Yeah, and just to take a step back on the business travel benchmark, we built this pretty recently, and I think for a few key reasons. The first is in line exactly with what you said, which is that business travel marches to the beat of a different drum than consumer travel. So what we saw in our latest business travel benchmark is that actually business travel is up about 13.5% year over year when you look at H1 2026 versus H1 2027. And it's really at an all-time high. And that's a very different story from what you're seeing in leisure travel, because when you look at the TSA data, that's only rising about 0.5%. So that's the first thing we really wanted to set out to clarify, that business travel can continue to, fuel growth and have a very high appetite, sort of separate but in addition to whatever is happening with consumer. And then the second thing is that, businesses haven't really had a way to benchmark what other peers, other sectors are doing in terms of deciding whether business travel is a lever for their growth. And I think what this index helps business decision makers see is that sending

0: flip in good news in the business travel sector. Did you find anything specific driving it?
1: So I think that it's almost, with the pace of technology, I think people actually like are just craving more in-person connection. I think business travel is a beneficiary, but I also think you can see it in terms of just the appetite to have unique experiences, whether that's concerts or other gatherings. I think the appetite for that is just rising across the board. Opportunities to connect, opportunities to get personal. So I think that's just an overall tailwind that's helping. The second thing that's more demographic in nature, and I'll just cover real quick, is I actually think young people coming into the workforce really want to blend their business and leisure travel. So I find that, you know, when they hit the road to New York, they, you know, are excited to have the opportunity to take that business trip, not just to foster relationships, but also because they want to extend a weekend on their own dime. And that's just how they think about meshing together their personal life and their work life.
0: That's a big change. Yeah.
2: That's a huge change, and I would agree. And last question real quick. I'm just really curious if airlines and hotels will take note of this and maybe watch to see if this continued robust health of business travel really actually makes a true long-term higher trend. Because I think that they've shifted their rewards programs too much on the leisure traveler.
1: Yeah, that's really interesting. I think they absolutely will take notice. And if nothing else beyond, you know, just noticing the increase in business travel, there's also a lot of interesting information about average ticket prices and premium cabin classes and just how people are spending within the business travel cohort. So I think there's a lot for our supply partners to dig into in this benchmark.
0: Well, amen to that. So folks, navan.com, NAVAN.com. That's the website to connect with Erica and the team. Erica, thanks for joining us today.
1: My pleasure. Thank you so much for the time.
2: Thank you.
1: Bye.
0: All right. Well, we're going to wrap on business travel today, everybody. Until we are back with you next Saturday at 10 a.m. Eastern Time, folks, special thanks to all of our guests who appear on the show today with Mary and me and Rudy. 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
11: Assessing the aftermath, I'm Angelo Bavaro, Fox News. Hawaii leaders giving an update on what is now Tropical Storm Lala and the damage that storm caused.
12: As Lala weakens and moves away from the islands, it's revealing damage and potential dangers in its wake. Hawaii Governor Josh Green said preliminary estimates show
13: 100 houses or more are damaged and lost.
12: He added, through the storm, rain saturated land on Hawaii and other locations, which will present an additional hazard moving forward.
13: When you have 28 inches of rain, they had 28 inches of rain in some areas, there's just going to be a ton of landslides on the Big Island.
12: Flash flood warnings and other advisories are in effect for most of the island chain. Grinnell Scott, Fox News.
11: Historic flooding in Indiana has left at least seven people dead after days of severe storms. The White River reached record levels, forcing evacuations and hundreds of rescues. Officials warn residents to stay away from fast-moving floodwaters. The Trump administration has approved an emergency declaration to provide federal disaster assistance. President Trump is ordering the Pentagon

0: Now back to the adventures of Superman.
1: After a busy day organizing the Perry White for Mayor campaign, Clark Kent and Lois Lane have dined, called on Jimmy Olsen at the hospital, and then taxied to Lois's apartment house, where Kent is saying goodnight to her in the lobby. On a table, a small radio plays softly.
2: Oh, what a day. I'm all in, Clark.
3: Yeah, me too. Well, get a good night's sleep, Lois. I'll see you in the morning.
2: Right. Night.
3: Night.
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5: Chief.
4: ...and candidate for mayor on the new Reform Party ticket, has just been arrested...
2: Arrested?
4: ...charged with criminal assault.
3: Criminal assault?
1: Stunned, Clark Kent and Lois Lane stare at each other, unable to speak. Perry White, who we know would not hurt a fly, arrested, charged with criminal assault. What can this mean? Can this be the work of Mike Hickey, whose evil power has been challenged by the gray-haired editor? There's a thrill a minute in Monday's action-packed episode, fellows and girls, so be sure to listen. 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
7: 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I'm Greg Bell, and we just heard Julian Noah as Perry White in The Adventures of Superman. Well, my question is this. Name the veteran of the HBO series The Wire who played that Daily Planet editor in the 2025 Superman motion picture. I'll name him and then wrap up When Radio Was right after this.
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4: 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I want you to know who played him in the 2025 Superman motion picture. 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I'm Greg Bell, and that'll do it this time around. 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

0: Heavy embedded thunder possible, low temperatures in the upper 60s with some localized ponding of water and big puddles out there. Tomorrow we dry out, breaks of sun, a lingering shower still possible, humid with highs around 80, a mix of sun and clouds on Tuesday and highs in the mid 70s. For the only forecast you need to know, download our free 1 degree outside weather app in the App Store and Google Play.
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8: I'm Greg Bell, and two of my favorite radio comedies are coming up, and I certainly hope they're at the top of your list as well. We open with Phil Harris and Alice Faye, and then the Jack Benny program. When Phil worked for Jack beginning back in 1936, one of his band members was a certain left-handed guitarist named Frankie Remley. While he indeed was a real musician working for Mr. Benny, you never heard Frankie on the air, but he was often joked about. Phil loved sharing the details of Frankie's latest exploits, usually involving way too much alcohol. A couple behind-the-scenes secrets, though. First of all, the real Remley was good pals with Jack, and along with their wives, they even took vacations together. And the second secret, the real Remley rarely drank alcohol. He preferred buttermilk. But he was not an actor, so when the character came to life on the Harrison Faye Show, Elliot Lewis provided his voice. And he takes center stage in this broadcast, which is from February 10th, 1952.
9: 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All these years, Frankie Remley has successfully avoided marriage. Tonight, the trap is set with Phil's aid, but more about that later. 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Yes, now you can own RCA Victor Television at tremendous savings. So if your television plans have been nipped in the budget, see RCA Victor's new super sets now. 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And now the stars of the RCA Victor program, Alice Faye and Phil Harris. This week, Alice had a lot of marketing to do, and she asked Phil to come along and help her. Phil did a lot of grumbling and complaining, but he finally went.
10: Why did you have to drag me along to the market, Alice? This ain't a man's job.
11: Oh, stop complaining. I'm doing all the work. You don't know what it's like pushing this heavy basket cart all over the store. Phil, won't you push the cart for a while?
10: No. I ain't getting out of this basket for nobody. Now stop talking and steer me over to the beer rack. I'm getting thirsty.
11: Oh, Phil, I feel ridiculous pushing you around in a basket like this.
10: Why? I see a lot of women pushing their kids around. I don't see why I...
12: What a cute, curly-headed little rascal. How old is he, madam?
13: 48.
11: Blackwood, but we're teaching him. Say hello to the Lady Melvin.
14: Hello, lady.
10: You ain't shaming me out of this basket.
11: You'll have to get out. I want you to reach up on the shelf and hand a few things down to me.
10: All right, I'll get out.
11: You know, I want some of that Romanov caviar on the top shelf.
10: Okay, I'll... Caviar? Well, la-di-da!
11: Bill, please, just get the caviar, will you?
10: Honey, I can't reach that high with... Hey, honey. Hey, look. There's Remley over there at the counter.
11: Oh, no.
10: Hey, hiya, Frankie.
15: Oh, Curly. Hi, Alice.
11: Well, Frankie, what are you doing at the market?
15: I'm buying some food stuff. Do all my own cooking, you know.
11: That's a nice nauseating thought.
15: I happen to be a very good cook. Nothing fancy. I specialize in plain, healthy, everyday foods.
10: You'll excuse me now while I order a few things for my dinner.
15: Miss, I want a pound of juniper berries, a bottle of vermouth, a quart of grain alcohol, and a large tub. Oh, yes. And a bottle of small onions.
10: What are you making, cream of martini soup?
15: This has onions. I'm making a Gibson pudding.
10: Oh.
15: This recipe's very healthy. It's good as a tonic for the stomach.
10: It's also good as a fuel for rocket ships.
11: Well, if I were you, Frankie, I wouldn't touch that concoction.
15: Oh, this is not for me. This is for my uncle. He lives on this stuff.
11: Oh, how can he? I should think it would burn holes in a person's insides.
15: Most people. But Uncle Goodrich has a self-sealing stomach. Of course, last year, Uncle did have a little trouble. He was rushed to the hospital for an emergency operation.
11: Did they remove his stomach lining?
10: No, they vulcanized it.
15: No, they didn't vulcanize it.
10: Well, that's the way I heard it.
15: No.
10: They told me they put a cold patch on it and it...
15: No. No, they retreaded it and gave him a new stomach guarantee. Now he's just...
11: All right. right, fellas, all right. Why do I listen to you
10: two? Well, then, honey, come on. Let's get out of here. I'm tired of hearing all these dames' voices anyway. I just want to go home and relax.
13: Well, hello, Mrs. Harris. Oh, it's so good to see you. Surely you remember me.
14: Yes, you're...
13: Mrs. Stewart, your new neighbor. We're from Iowa, the green coupe and the three children. I haven't seen you around, dearie. How have you been feeling?
11: Oh, I've been feeling...
13: Oh, you look... Oh. You must have had the virus pretty bad. But then everybody gets it this time of the year, don't they?
11: But I...
13: You know, when women get to our age, we have to be careful, don't we? I was just saying to Fred the other day. Fred, my husband, you know. He was married once before to a flighty little thing from Sioux City. Have you ever been to Sioux City? It's a lovely place, I always say.
10: Is she automatic or a hand wine?
13: Fred worked in Sioux City. He was in the underwear business. He made shorts for tall people. Of course, it was really Daddy's business. He helped Fred get started. Without Daddy, Fred would still be a bookkeeper for Foreman and Finkelfinger. It isn't that Fred doesn't have gumption, but he has to have somebody to push him along. But Daddy always said that... Young man, why are you examining me? What are you looking for?
15: Your label. I want to see what recording company made you. It's okay, Curly. She's an RCA Victor Platt.
10: What's on the other side?
15: Cohen on the telephone.
10: Old Cohen, huh?
15: Yeah.
10: Man, I ain't heard that in years. Lady, would you mind turning over? I want to hear just a few
11: now,
10: bars.
11: Fellas, please. Mrs. Stewart, you have to excuse us. You see, my husband and I have to get home.
13: Oh, which one is your husband?
10: I am.
13: Oh, I might have known it. All you good-looking men are married. It's a shame, too. You see, my sister just came in from Des Moines. I'm having trouble finding any eligible bachelors to introduce her to her. She's in the market for a husband. You don't happen to know a young, unmarried man, Mrs. Harris?
11: Well, no, I wouldn't. Yes. Mr. Remley here is single.
15: Alice, please. Look, lady, your sister wouldn't like me. My 12 children would drive her nuts.
13: But Mrs. Harris said you're single. Where did you get the children?
15: Abby rents. They handle everything.
13: You're just trying to make a joke. Oh, I'll tell you what. I'll bring my sister around to meet you.
15: Well, I...
13: Oh, you'll just love Bernice. She's a charming person, so unassuming. You never think that she's a wealthy widow.
15: Lady, I don't care. What was that last word?
13: Widow.
15: No, there's another one in there.
13: Wealthy?
15: That's the kid I'm looking for. What's your sister like?
13: Oh, she has a wonderful personality. Very vivacious. She only has one fault. She talks a lot. She talks much more than I do.
10: She talks more than... What, she got two mouths?
11: Why don't you bring your sister over to our house sometime and we'll have Mr. Remley there.
13: Splendid! Let's make it 3:00 this afternoon. That'll give you a chance to clean him up a little.
15: Look, now, wait a minute.
13: I know you and my sister will hit it off together. I won't be able to hang around as I have a hairdresser appointment, but I'll drop her off and that'll give you two a chance to be alone.
15: But I...
13: Well, goodbye, brother-in-law.
15: Brother-in-law!
10: Well, come on, Mr. Remley, don't stop there. We got to go home and practice the wedding march, you know.
11: Oh, Frankie, this is wonderful. I'm so excited. Tell you what, I'll sing. Oh, promise me it's your wedding.
15: I don't want you to.
11: Very well, then. I have other songs. See how you like this one.
16: You keep me waiting till it's getting aggravating. You're a slowpoke. I wait and worry, but you never seem to hurry.

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13: Well, Remley, it's 1 o'clock. Just think, in 2 hours you'll be a married man. May you rest in peace.
14: Curly, I'm not hanging around your house till that dame gets here. I don't want to get married.
13: Remley, she's got money.
14: Yeah. Well, I guess there's no way out. If she's got money, I'll have to marry her.
15: You wouldn't marry a girl just because she has money, would you?
14: It's been done before. Hasn't it, Curly?
13: Now, wait a minute. Look, Remley, let's get one thing straight. When I married Alice, I didn't know she had a penny. And after I found out, it was too late. And I have just suffered through it.
14: Imagine it's a pretty tough thing to live with.
13: Huh? Miserable, just miserable. Frankie, you don't know how awful it is to be married to a woman who has money. Especially when she won't tell you where it's hidden. You know something? I've torn this house down 3 times. I even had her mother fluoroscoped.
14: Curly, I'm not going through with this. Where they're trying to marry this dame off, she must be a homely old hag. I'm beating it before she gets
15: here. No, you're not. The girl's coming over here to meet you, and you're not going to embarrass her. I'm going upstairs now. And don't you try to leave this place, Frankie Remley.
14: Curly, you got to get me out of this.
13: How you going to get out of it? She's coming over expecting to meet Frankie Remley, so you're going to have to meet her. Unless you can find somebody else to palm her off on.
14: I wouldn't palm off a dame like that on any human being.
3: Anybody home? I brought the groceries.
14: Curly, would you classify Julius as a human being?
13: No.
14: Then he's my boy. If we can just introduce Julius to this dame as Frank Remley.
13: Yeah, I got it. The kid's so obnoxious, he'd scare any dame.
14: Yeah. All I gotta do is talk Julius into it. I'll have to be nice to him, though, because...
3: Hiya, fellas. I left the groceries on the kitchen table.
14: Julius, my boy. I'm glad you're here.
3: Why?
14: Well, as you know, I think a lot of you.
3: So?
14: So, how would you like to change your name to Remley?
3: Well, it's sweet of you to ask me, but I don't think we was meant for each other.
14: Look, Julius,
3: No, you don't really love me. This is just a mad infatuation that will fade like a summer romance.
14: No, Julius, listen to me.
3: Speak no more. It's best we part this way. I'm going now. But I won't turn around because I want to remember you just as you are. High as a kite.
14: One of these days, I'm going to peel his Adam's apple. Look, I don't want to marry you.
3: Then what are you batting about?
14: I want you to do me a favor. I want you to pretend you're me for about 10 minutes.
3: Oh? Uh-huh. What gutter do I have to lie in?
14: I resent your insinuation that I lie in gutters. That is in the past. I've risen above it.
13: Yeah, he's a curb man now. We ain't got no time to fool around, Julius. There's a girl coming over here who wants to marry Mr. Remley.
14: That's right, kid. And I don't want to marry her. But I'm worried as soon as she gets here, she's going to throw her arms around me and carry me off.
3: Well, Mr. Remley, there's a very easy way to prevent that.
14: How?
3: When they bring her in, don't let her out of her cage.
14: Now what am I going to do? I got to find somebody to palm this dame off on.
13: Look, Remley, I doubt if you can do that before 3 o'clock. It looks like you're going to wind up being Mrs. Stewart's brother-in-law.
14: Please, Curly, don't say brother-in-law. Curly,
13: you mean
14: Willie.
13: Oh, Remley, this is an inspiration. Oh, this is perfect. I'll get him in here. Hey, Willie, come in here a minute.
16: I'll be right in, Philip.
14: Hey, Curly, how are we going to go about this? How will we get Willie interested in this thing?
13: It's going to be a cinch. As soon as I tell him she has money, his nose will start twitching like a hound dog on a coon hunt. Money, the kid will do anything if
16: I
13: tell
16: him. Call, Philip.
13: Yeah. Willie, how would you like to meet a girl?
16: No, thank you.
13: She's got a lot of money.
16: Money?
13: I told you, Rem. Look at his nose go.
14: Yeah. It's twitching like a $2 metronome.
13: Now look, Willie, you're gonna love this girl. She's got a beautiful face.
16: How about a figure?
13: She has gorgeous wavy red hair.
16: How about a figure?
13: And beautiful blue eyes with long lashes.
16: About her figure?
13: And her nose.
16: Never mind the roof. How's the foundation? What kind of a figure does she have? How's she built?
13: Oh, her built. Well, you ain't seen such a built. What a built.
16: She sounds enchanting. When can I meet her?
13: Well, look, by a strange coincidence, she's coming over here at 3 o'clock just to see you.
16: Oh, dear. It's 2:30 now. Well, I better go upstairs and change my clothes.
13: Yeah, you'd better, because you want to make a good impression on this dame.
16: Oh, of course. Well, I'll go right up and change. Oh, Philip, what do you think I ought to wear to make an impression?
13: Wear the blue mink slacks Alice gave you for Christmas. got them, too.
14: Yeah.
13: Well, Remley, you see it worked. We're all set.
14: Yeah, except for one thing. The dame will come over here asking for Frank Remley, not Willie Fay.
13: I'm going to fix that right now. I'll call Mrs. Stewart and tell her something happened to you, but that Alice has a brother who's dying to meet her sister.
14: Yeah.
13: Come on, I'll make the call right now.
14: All right.
13: Hey, Frankie, it's almost 3 o'clock. Another few minutes and Willie's going to be a dead pigeon.
14: You sure you set everything up all right?
13: Yeah. When I told Mrs. Stewart that Alice had a single brother, she almost flipped her wig. Hey, her sister's coming over to meet Willie now.
14: Did Mrs. Stewart ask about me?
13: Yeah. But I told her you dropped dead. Clever, huh?
14: Curly, that's pretty stupid. When she comes over and sees me, she'll know I'm not dead.
13: How?
14: All right, Curly, you don't have to be that. Hey, look out the window. Car just pulled up. Wonder if that's the dame.
13: Yeah, yeah, that's Mrs. Stewart driving, and the girl's getting out of the car. That must be that sister. Yeah. Oh, I can't wait to see her kiss her.
14: Yeah. She must look like somebody who...
17: Hey, Curly, she's gorgeous. Look at her.
13: I'm looking. Oh, what a pretty thing.
17: Yeah, hey, she's too good for Willie.
13: She's too good for you, too. I'm going to take over here.
14: Curly, you're a married man.
13: Oh, yeah, it's funny how that keeps slipping my mind.
14: Curly, this is for me. You got to help me.
13: Frankie, you can't do it. She expects to meet Willie.
14: Yeah, and she's liable to go for him, too. Wait a minute. I got an idea. She looks like a nice girl. She'd be scared stiff if Willie turned out to be a wolf.
13: Wolf? He looks more like Red Riding Hood.
14: No, you don't understand, Curly. This girl has never seen Willie. So you pretend you're Willie. When she comes in, you make a few passes at her, and then I'll rush in and rescue her. Make me a big man in her eyes.
13: Remley.
14: Hmm?
13: Do you realize what you're saying? Are you asking me to deliberately make love to this beautiful young thing?
14: Yes.
13: I'll do it.
17: But remember this, Remley. I wouldn't do this for nobody else.
13: Alice, please forgive me for what I'm about to do.
14: Oh, Curly. Do you know how to act like a wolf?
13: Used to be my business. Of course, it's been quite a few years since I wolfed it up, any, but I think some of the gimmicks might come back to me. Look, Remley, you go upstairs and lock Willie in his room and get him out of the way.
14: Yeah, all right. Look, now, I'll give you a few minutes to go into your wolf act, then I'll come running in a hurry, and rescue her.
13: Wait a minute.
14: What?
13: You don't have to come running in. I mean, take your time. Don't run. Crawl in. Give a man a chance to get in a few good howls, you know. After all, I have... Uh-oh, there's the door. Beat it, Remley. Here's where I go into my act.
14: Yeah.
13: Oh, the way I'll lay it on this dame, she thinks she stepped into a den of Errol Flynn's.
18: How do you do? I'm Mrs. Stewart's sister, Bernice McFadden. Are you William Fay?
13: Yes, my dear. I am William. Step in, my little moth.
18: Oh, thank you.
13: And now to shut the door. And now to lock it.
18: What are you doing with the key?
13: I'm about to drop the key down the front of my shirt. Here it goes. What was that?
18: The key. It fell straight through to the floor.
13: Oh, I guess I ain't built for this sort of thing.
18: I don't understand.
13: But you will, my pet. Shall we step into the other room?
18: What for?
13: I have some drugged wine on ice.
18: Drugged drugged wine?
17: Yes. Manischewitz spiked with celery tonic.
18: I don't think I care for any wine.
17: Oh, my dear. Just a slipper full. Size 12, triple E. And now, my dear, come closer to me so I may sweep you into my brawny arms and crush you like a rose petal.
18: Aren't you a little old for this sort of thing?
17: Old only in the ways of the world. Come now, I'm about to kiss you.
18: You're going to do what?
17: I am going to kiss you.
18: I'd like to see you try it.
17: I don't like the way she said that. If I did try to kiss you, what could you do to stop me? After all, I'm a man, and you are but a mere woman.
18: I'm also a judo expert, and I'm going to teach you a lesson.
17: Now, wait a minute, lady. Can't we talk this over?
18: No, you've got this now, coming to you, and I'm going to take your head.
17: Ow, you're hurting me. Oh, hey, now look what you did to my little head. You went...
19: Aha, what's going on here? Unhand that defenseless creature, you big bully.
17: That's telling her, Remley. Get her off.
14: Curly, this isn't the way it's supposed to go. I'll go out and come in again.
17: Remley, please.
14: You get busy, will you? That's what I get for hiring a weak wolf.
17: Remley, don't leave me. Remley.
14: Look, Miss McFadden, honest, I'm not really a wolf.
18: Oh, I know you're not, Will. I knew you were just pretending. You can call me Bernice.
14: Ooh.
18: You're much too cute for the wolf type.
14: Ow.
18: I think I could learn to like you, Will.
14: Could you, Vern?
18: Yes.
14: Then, honey, will you snap my head back? I'm tired of looking out the window. I'd rather look...
20: Uh-huh. What's going on here?
17: Oh, Remley, will you get lost? How hokey can you get coming in with a blonde wig and a high voice?
20: Take another look, Father.
17: Alice!
18: Will, who is this woman?
17: This woman? Oh, this is my sister, Alice Faye.
20: I'll sister you. Phil, who is this person?
17: This person? Oh, Alice. Alice, I want you to meet an old friend of mine, Bernard McFadden.
18: Bernard, it's Bernice.
17: Right, I'm trying to get out of something. Will you keep quiet? Flex your muscles, bend the knee, drink some carrot juice.
20: For your information, this man is my husband.
18: Your husband? William, you lied to me.
17: But Bernie...
18: You're nothing but an old roué, and I never want to see you again. Goodbye.
17: I wonder who she was. You know something, honey? Them strangers keep coming in and out of here all day. A man never know. Alice, put down that lamp.
20: I'm not going to hit you hard.
17: Now, Alice, don't...
20: I'm just going to bend your scalp to fit the waves in your hair.
17: Alice...

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4: From February 10, 1952. 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And that's where we're heading next. 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
4: 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Before the break, it was the Phil Harrison, Alice Faye Show. And of course, Phil spent 16 years on the Jack Benny program. And that's what we have right now, except this is after Phil has left the series. So it's Bob Crosby as the de facto band leader. This one has some classic bits, and it's from the 11th of July, 1954.
11: And now, around the world, the Jack Benny program. Jack Benny with Barry Livingston, Rochester, Dennis Day, Bob Crosby, and yours truly, Don Wilson.

0: Doggone, every time Mr. Bentley comes to New York, he always stays at this broken-down hotel.
1: Good morning, Rochester.
0: Oh, good morning, Mr. Bentley. Did you have a good night's sleep?
1: Yeah, by the way, what kind of weather are we having today? Is it raining?
0: I don't think so.
1: Oh, is it sunny out?
0: I'm not sure.
1: Maybe it's cloudy and drizzly.
0: Could be.
1: On the other hand, it might be clear and cold.
0: Boss, if you'd only get a room with a window, we could stop playing 20 questions.
1: Never mind.
0: Say, look what time it is. I better get your breakfast in a hurry. You've got that 10 o'clock appointment with your dentist.
1: No, Rochester. I went to the dentist yesterday, and I'm all finished.
0: Good. Well, I'll order your breakfast.
2: Room service.
0: Hello, this is Rochester. I'd like to order some breakfast for Mr. Benny.
2: What'll he have this morning? Farina, oatmeal, mush, or cream of wheat?
0: Ham and eggs. He can chew again.
2: Oh, that's good. It'll be nice to have him smile at me for a change. Now, what else, please?
0: Buttered toast and coffee.
2: Coffee?
0: Yes.
2: The management of the Acme Plaza Hotel requests that we make this announcement to our guests. Due to the recent increases in the cost of wholesale coffee, we are forced to raise our prices.
0: You raised your price in coffee?
2: Yes, it's 5 cents a cup now.
0: Well, send it along. Your breakfast will be along soon, boss.
1: Oh, thank you.
0: By the way, boss, can I have tonight off? Some friends of mine are giving me a farewell party.
1: No, Roger, I have a lot of things for you to do.
0: Well, can I have tomorrow night off?
1: No.
0: Well, how about Tuesday night?
1: Yeah, Tuesday night sounds all right. Where are you going Tuesday?
0: The same party. It'll still be rolling.
1: I should have known. Well, Rochester. I'll get it.
3: Well, hello, Jack.
1: Oh, hello, Don. Don, how are you? But tell me, Don, how are you enjoying... Oh, that's probably my breakfast. Come in.
4: Here's your breakfast.
1: Thanks.
4: Here's the pepper and salt. Here's a whisk broom.
1: A whisk broom? What's that for?
4: Coming down the hall, I dropped your ham and eggs.
1: Look, I told you can forget the jokes. This trip, I brought my own writers.
4: Okay.
1: Give me the check and I'll sign it. Here, boy, and I wrote down the tip.
4: Say, Mr. Benny, wouldn't you like to erase the tip and give me the same amount in cash?
1: Why?
4: Then nobody but the two of us will ever know.
1: Okay, here.
4: Thanks.
1: Say, Don, do you care to have a little coffee with me?
3: Oh, no, thanks, Jack. I've already eaten.
1: Good. Well, I better eat before it gets cold. I got a radio rehearsal this afternoon, and tonight I got to pick up Giselle McKenzie.
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1: It's been a nice day. I like to walk along Broadway and look at all the signs. They're all the new pictures that have opened up. Beat the Devil with Humphrey Bogart. It Should Happen to You with Judy Holliday. Riot in Cell Block 11. Oh, yes, that's based on the life of Frank Remley. See, I thought the Hit Parade studio was right around here somewhere, but I don't see it. I better ask somebody where it is. Excuse me, mister.
16: Huh? You talking to me?
1: Yeah.
16: Hey, I know you. You're John L.C. Sabone.
1: Well, it's nice running into you again, Mr. Sabone. Huh?
16: Wait a minute. Who are you?
1: Don't you recognize me? Here, I'll step under the light. Now, take a good look at me.
16: Holy smoke, it's Jack Benny!
1: That's right. Mr. Savoni, the last time I saw you was in Hollywood. What are you doing here in New York?
16: Well, I'll tell you how it happened anyway. I was back in Hollywood. I was just hanging around the house. I wasn't doing anything. I didn't feel like doing anything. Just hanging around the house. I said to my wife, "Hey, you." She said, "Who?" I said, "You." She said, "Me?" I said, "Yeah." She said, "What?" I said, "Answer the phone." She said, "No." I said, "Answer the phone." She said, "No." I said, "Answer the phone." She said, "No." I said, "Answer the phone." She said, "No."
1: Gee, why didn't she want to answer the phone?
16: It hadn't rung yet.
1: Oh, well, if the phone hadn't rung, why'd you want her to answer it?
16: Well, she was just hanging around. She wasn't doing anything.
1: Oh, I see.
16: Well, then the phone rings. and it's a quiz program, and I answer all the questions correctly.
1: You answer the questions correctly. That's what do they ask you?
16: Well, first they ask me my name.
1: Yeah, naturally.
16: They didn't stick me. I had it right here on my driver's license.
1: Oh, what else? What else did they ask you on this quiz program?
16: Well, they told me that they had asked the same jackpot questions of a lot of contestants. They asked me how many legs does a horse have? And I said three, and I won.
1: Wait a minute, John. That's not the right answer.
16: I know, but I was the closest. Then they announced on the radio that the winner of the 2-week vacation in Honolulu was John L. Pete Avoni, and I said, holy smoke, that's me!
1: Yeah, did you say you won 2 weeks in Honolulu?
16: Yeah.
1: Then what are you doing here instead?
16: Well, I asked him if I could come here because I want to try out with the New York Giants.
1: But, John, you can't play baseball.
16: With the Giants, that's an advantage, yeah.
1: I see what you mean. Well, John, it was nice running into you, but I gotta go now. I'm a little late for an appointment. By the way, do you know where the Hit Parade studio is?
16: Yeah, it's just around the corner.
1: Well, thanks. I better hurry. Goodbye.
16: John.

0: Gee, what a character. Someone told him that peroxide would keep his hair blonde, so he drank 3 bottles. Oh, here's the theater. There's the stage door. Now, let's see where...
1: Hey, you, where do you think you're going?
0: I didn't notice you, Dorman. I'm going in to see Miss Giselle McKenzie.
1: Oh, yeah. She left word for you to go right in.
0: Thank you.
1: You'll find her on the stage over there. And please be quiet. She's about to rehearse her number.
0: Okay.
2: The first half of the Jack Benny program from July 11th, 1954. We'll have the rest of that one at the beginning of our next show. That was the great comedic actor Frank Fontaine as the funny voice bum John L.C. Silvoni. Now, Fontaine later fine-tuned that voice and used it for a different wacky character. Heard on the Jackie Gleason show during Gleason's Joe the Bartender skits. Do you remember the name of that character? I'll have the answer and wrap up when radio was right after this.
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3: Welcome back. Before we took a break, I was talking about comedy actor Frank Fontaine. He was the bum John L.C. Silvoni on the Jack Benny program, and later played a similar crazy character on the Jackie Gleason show. The name of that character, Crazy Guggenheim. When not in character, Fontaine had a pleasant singing voice, and even had a best-selling album, known as Songs I Sing on the Jackie Gleason Show, which made it to the top of the Billboard charts in the early 60s. 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It's pretty easy to remember, it's just the name of the show. 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
1: Sizes of the U.S. and South Korea have conducted for decades. Fox's Jill Nato reports.
2: The president posted on Truth Social that he's instructed the Secretary of War to substantially reduce U.S. joint military exercises with South Korea. That comes just days after North Korea resumed ballistic missile testing activities that are banned by the U.N. But the president said he has a good relationship with North Korea's Kim Jong-un, and since he's been leader of the U.S., the North Koreans have been unthreatening. The president also made it clear he's not happy that the South Koreans didn't assist the U.S. in military action against Iran. Jill Nato, Fox News.
1: The memorandum of understanding between the U.S. and Iran is set to expire Monday with no extension in sight. Fox's Marianne Rafferty has the story.
3: The 60-day agreement ran into trouble early on with both sides trading multiple waves of strikes. The deadline comes as Iran continues to attack ships in the Strait of Hormuz. Tehran is also working on a separate deal with Oman on managing the key waterway. The U.S., meantime, is ramping up economic pressure on Iran rather than launching a new military offensive. And elsewhere in the Middle East, a new round of diplomacy is playing out in Gaza. President Trump's son-in-law, Jared Kushner, holding rare talks with Hamas's leader in Egypt. He's trying to advance a Gaza ceasefire plan rejected by Israel. Kushner will meet with Israel's prime minister Monday.
1: President Trump claims the regime is near collapse, but Tehran's been able to skirt sanctions and sell millions of dollars of oil. Actress Hayden Panettiere has died at just 36 years old, best known for her roles in shows like Heroes and Nashville. 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
4: One Degree Outside Weather Network meteorologist Danielle Noyce with your forecast. Periods of rain overnight tonight, steady and at times heavy, embedded thunder possible, low temperatures in the upper 60s with some localized ponding of water and big puddles out there. Tomorrow we dry out, breaks of sun, a lingering shower still possible, humid with highs around 80, a mix of sun and clouds on Tuesday and highs in the mid 70s. For the only forecast you need to know, download our free One Degree Outside Weather app in the App Store and Google Play.
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0: was the young man falling over on his face because the old man's wife had put cobra venom in the chutney so the old man would die, so she and the young man could pursue their love unencumbered. But the young man, having eaten the poison food, became deathly sick. He had eaten a dose that would have killed a less strong man, but he was the mighty Dondu, and he did not die. A month later, he was well enough to tryst, and this he did.
1: I dared not come to you, Dondu. You know that.
2: Yes. Lovely one, what do you do?
1: Kneel to the gods for having preserved you for me.
2: Add a prayer, then, of your husband.
1: That he should die.
2: For my love for you.
1: For your love for me. Therefore, he must die.
2: And soon.
1: I will help.
2: Together, then.
1: Yes.

0: 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Reportedly, Herman finished that score just hours before his death in December of 1975. I'm Greg Bell, and we're out of time, but hey, remember to visit the website, whenradiowas.com. Until next time, I bid you farewell.
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9: The ceasefire's expiring. I'm Deborah Valentine, Fox News. The Memorandum of Understanding between the U.S. and Iran expires on Monday.
10: Monday will mark 60 days since the United States and Iran signed the Memorandum of Understanding. Reports indicate very little diplomatic progress to reach an agreement to reopen the Strait of Hormuz and address Iran's nuclear ambitions. We do know this weekend Iran continued attacks on vessels around the strait. On Saturday, a bulk carrier reported being hit by an unknown projectile. A day prior, an Emirati oil vessel was also targeted.
9: Fox's Trey Yinks reporting from Tel Aviv. President Trump said Friday the U.S. military is capable of destroying all of Iran. He claimed the Strait of Hormuz could become an American territory. President Trump is ordering the Pentagon to scale back the joint exercises the U.S. and South Korea have conducted for decades. Fox's Jill Nato reports.
11: The president posted on Truth Social that he's instructed the Secretary of War to substantially reduce U.S. joint military exercises with South Korea. That comes just days after North Korea resumed ballistic missile testing activities that are banned by the UN. But the president said he has a good relationship with North Korea's Kim Jong-un, and since he's been leader of the U.S., the North Koreans have been unthreatening. The president also made it clear he's not happy that the South Koreans didn't assist the U.S. in military action against Iran. Jill Nato, Fox News.
9: Actress Hayden Panettiere has died at just 36 years old. The actress is known for her roles in shows like Heroes in Nashville. Details of her death are unknown. Panettiere's representative telling ABC News, "It is with profound sadness that we share the tragic passing of our beloved Hayden." 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
12: 1 degree outside, Weather Network meteorologist Danielle Noyce with your forecast. Periods of rain overnight tonight, steady and at times heavy, embedded thunder possible, low temperatures in the upper 60s with some localized ponding of water and big puddles out there. Tomorrow we dry out, breaks of sun, a lingering shower still possible, humid with highs around 80, a mix of sun and clouds on Tuesday and highs in the mid 70s. For the only forecast you need to know, download our free 1 degree outside weather app in the App Store and Google Play.
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1: That's Fox's Todd Pyro. Hayden Panettiere was only 36. No cause of death has been given. 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
4: Good morning, I'm Brian Berner with this WXTK News Update. The Justice Department is challenging Massachusetts tuition equity law in federal court. The lawsuit argues that the state cannot give qualifying students who are in the country illegally in-state tuition and financial aid when those benefits are unavailable to U.S. citizens living outside of Massachusetts. State officials say that eligibility is based on attending a Massachusetts high school for at least 3 academic years and graduating or earning an equivalent degree. They say at this time the 2023 law does remain in effect, and eligible students, including illegals, can continue applying for admission, in-state tuition, and state aid. Authorities say that Massachusetts is due to respond to the lawsuit by September 8th. A woman is dead and 2 others are recovering after they were pulled into deep water off of a Cape Cod beach. Rescue personnel say that they were called to Heron Cove in Provincetown late on Thursday after reports of a rip current pulled 3 swimmers into deep water. Officials say that all 3 swimmers were brought back to the beach, but 81-year-old Nancy Gear of New York was pronounced dead a short time later. They say that the 2 other swimmers were then taken to the hospital in stable condition. And in sports, the Pirates beat the Red Sox yesterday 8-3 in Pittsburgh. I'm Brian Berner, News Radio 95, WXTK.
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6: Light traffic across the Cape with no reported crashes or delays. No reported issues along 28 between Bourne and Falmouth to Orleans. Route 6 Mid-Cape Highway is also clear between Sagamore and Provincetown. No issues at the bridges. I'm Gina Genesis.
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9: 1 degree outside, Weather Network meteorologist Danielle Noyce with your forecast. Cloudy, scattered showers, downpours, and embedded thunderstorm possible today. Highs in the mid-70s and a breezy south-southeast wind 10 to 20 miles per hour. Clouds, patchy fog tonight, lows in the upper 60s. Tomorrow's cloudy early, then becoming partly cloudy in the afternoon. Highs in the mid-70s, wind out of the north 10 to 15 miles per hour. Sun and clouds on Wednesday, highs around 80 with a breezy southwest wind. For the only forecast you need to know, download our free 1 degree outside weather app.
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0: Hey, Luco, you know, I do have a present for you. I do have a little something for you from the road.
1: Oh, nice.
0: Yeah, yeah. You and Danny, and I got Tommy B something.
1: I already know what you got Tommy B, probably. I can just guess. It's an ashtray.
0: Well, one of the gifts was an ashtray.
1: Yeah, I hope he's not listening right now, because that's spoiled.
0: Well, one of his minion, Backwards Chris, will tell him. Yeah. But yes, he did get it. That is always included. Since he lied back in 2019, when I brought him that beautiful little, tiny little dish from Murano, which is an island in the lagoon of Venice, known for glass blowing. Brought him one. It was an ashtray. He said, I saw it at the dollar store.
1: The dollar store?
0: Yeah, I know. And I brought, last time we went to Venice, I got him another one. It was different, but I got him another one. Called it an ashtray. Yeah, he's got ashtrays from all over the world. And Tommy doesn't smoke. The doctor, Tommy's never smoked in his entire life.
1: No?
0: No.
1: You sure?
0: Positive. Absolutely positive. Yeah. And like I said, I knew a good buddy of his who has since passed away, who grew up with him and was a smoker at one time. He said, no, Tommy never smoked. Never smoked.
1: I wonder how he gets his delusions, son.
0: I think that's...
1: that's maybe something else.
0: Nah, I mean, I think that's probably genetic. I think he was born with that. I don't think any environmental factors contributed to that.
1: Maybe.
0: Speaking of delusional, a guy who's a whistleblower went on the Dr. Phil podcast. Now, Dr. Phil, remember, he ended his show. And Dr. Phil now does a podcast, and he has been focusing a lot on UFOs. So we had this guy on, David Grush, and he said, this guy's been going around, and actually, he 3 years ago, he testified before Congress and said the United States government is holding alien remains, we've communicated with aliens telepathically, all this stuff. But he said that he was a former Air Force intelligence officer. He says that the guy responsible for the program and was communicating with them was Vice President Dick Cheney. Vice President Dick Cheney was responsible during the Bush presidency. And remember, they used to call him the co-president. By the way, Dick Cheney passed away last fall. Dick Cheney, he was responsible for the program, and that he conversed with live aliens who are in the government's possession. Yeah. Okay. All right. Hey, Franco on the Cape. I'll give him a couple of minutes. Franco, I've only got a couple of minutes here. But good morning. Good morning to you. And I do enjoy hearing you on the conversation with Stephen and Grace when you call in. I say, I know that guy.
2: Well, thank you, Jim. I know you only got a couple of minutes. I just wanted to say something about the... I'm going to call him Maura Kelly now.
0: Yeah, Maura Kelly. Maura Kelly. That's Maura a good Kelly. One. That's a good one, too.
2: Now, listen, Jim, I lost the son back in 1994. He's a full-term baby, and my wife at the time and I went through a horror show. And
0: I'm sorry.
2: Try to save that baby. So when I saw her sign this bill with all the smiling faces around her, you have no idea what it did to me.
0: Oh, Frank, I'm sorry. I am sorry.
2: I hope people really think about this next election and what's going on here with these Democrats, you know.
0: Yeah.
2: It's more than one issue, but this is the killer issue, as I want to say.
0: It is. Listen, everybody can have their opinion on abortion, okay? In favor of it, against it, whatever. But if you're in favor of it, okay, that's fine. That's your, whatever people's opinions are, okay? And I have my own, and I don't share it. But let me tell you something. I have no problem sharing that I have a serious problem with this. And what really came to me was that it's demonic. There I am on vacation, and I'm reading this stuff, and I said, they're all clapping, they're laughing. This is demonic. Why don't you just hold a black mass? Seriously. Because it's demonic. Murdering children, babies that are partially born. And I don't want to get into the details. I would suggest to someone, look up exactly how they perform this, I'm not going to say procedure, murder. Look at how they perform. Yeah. Franco, I'm so sorry for you and your wife. I am so sorry, and I know that's a pain that will never go away, so I'm very sorry, Franco.
2: Okay, Jim, and I hope you had a nice rest, and have a good one, brother.
0: I did. I'm fired up. Thank you, Franco. Franco listens on the Cape Station, who we'll be with until 7 o'clock. And then the dean takes over. But no, he listens. He calls into a show I listen to on the weekend on WXTK, The Conversation with Stephen and Grace. Good, it's a good show. I enjoy it. I don't think they did one this past weekend, but they also podcast it. Anyway, Tommy B is coming up. But listen, I'm sure he's going to want to talk about this. Somebody actually from Worcester who made history in Major League Baseball. It's an amazing story if you haven't heard it already. So stick around. You're listening to The Jim Polito Show. You are not alone.
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5: Good morning. I'm Brian Berner with this WXTK news update. The Justice Department is challenging Massachusetts tuition equity law in federal court. The lawsuit argues that the state cannot give qualifying students who are in the country illegally in-state tuition and financial aid when those benefits are unavailable to U.S. citizens living outside of Massachusetts. State officials say that eligibility is based on attending a Massachusetts high school for at least 3 academic years and graduating or earning an equivalent degree. They say at this time the 2023 law does remain in effect, and eligible students, including illegals, can continue applying for admission, in-state tuition, and state aid. Authorities say that Massachusetts is due to respond to the lawsuit by September 8th. A woman is dead and 2 others are recovering after they were pulled into deep water off of a Cape Cod beach. Rescue personnel say that they were called to Heron Cove in Provincetown late on Thursday after reports of a rip current pulled 3 swimmers into deep water. Officials say that all 3 swimmers were brought back to the beach, but 81-year-old Nancy Gear of New York was pronounced dead a short time later. They say that the 2 other swimmers were then taken to the hospital in stable condition. An investigation is underway after a vehicle slammed into the patio of a home in Falmouth. Police say that the incident happened at around 9 p.m. on Sunday evening when a vehicle careened into the covered patio of a local home. Investigators say that the damage was limited to the patio and that the people inside the actual residence were not injured. Authorities say at this time, it's unclear if the driver of the vehicle was injured or what exactly led to the crash. A woman was rescued from John's Pond in Mashpee just after noon on Saturday. The details from Justin Pospiak.
6: Bystanders jumped in to help and began CPR after pulling out the woman and before firefighters arrived. Mashpee Fire says the woman was breathing when crews got there. The Cape Cod Times reports she was taken to Cape Cod Hospital as a priority one patient and had regained consciousness by arrival. As of Sunday evening, her condition remained unknown. I'm Justin Pospiak.
5: And in sports, the Pirates held off the Red Sox in their rubber match with an 8-3 victory in Pittsburgh. The Red Sox are currently in third place in the AL East, 7.5 games behind the first place Tampa Bay Rays after dropping 2 of their last 3 games. The Sox will now take on the Arizona Diamondbacks tonight at Fenway for the start of a 3-game series. First pitch is scheduled for 7:10 p.m. I'm Brian Berner, News Radio 95, WXTK.
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9: Plenty of light traffic across the Cape and no reported issues at the Bourne or the Sagamore bridges. 28 is still clear between Bourne and Falmouth to Orleans. Route 6 Mid-Cape Highway is also clear between Sagamore and Provincetown. No crashes. I'm Gina Genesis.
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3: Now, your look at the 1 degree outside weather network forecast for Cape Cod and the islands.
11: 1 degree outside Weather Network meteorologist Danielle Noyce with your forecast. Cloudy, scattered showers, downpours, and embedded thunderstorm possible today. Highs in the mid-70s and a breezy south-southeast wind 10 to 20 miles per hour. Clouds, patchy fog tonight, lows in the upper 60s. Tomorrow's cloudy early, then becoming partly cloudy in the afternoon. Highs in the mid-70s, wind out of the north 10 to 15 miles per hour. Sun and clouds on Wednesday, highs around 80 with a breezy southwest wind. For the only forecast you need to know, download our free 1 degree outside weather app.
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13: 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I counted. 71. 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

0: Welcome back, Caitlin Clark. About Caitlin Jenner weighing in on the whole Caitlin Clark, Sophie Cunningham thing, says that the WNBA is a bunch of hypocrites. This as Enes Kanter Freedom, remember, used to be with the Celts, and Royce White say they're going to be in the WNBA draft. They want to be in it. And Caitlyn Jenner is saying, your name is women's, and you can't decide what a woman is. Now, Caitlyn Jenner, formerly Bruce Jenner, was an Olympic athlete, but also now a trans woman, and gets it. Hey, Cape Cod, the Dean Ed Lambert is next for the rest of us. I have got so much pent up from not being... 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
3: The time is up. I'm Dave Anthony, Fox News. That 60-day Memorandum of Understanding the U.S. and Iran signed as a framework for a deal to end the conflict expires today with no deal in sight.

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2: Good morning, I'm Brian Berner with this WXTK News Update. The Justice Department is challenging Massachusetts tuition equity law in federal court. The lawsuit argues that the state cannot give qualifying students who are in the country illegally in-state tuition and financial aid when those benefits are unavailable to U.S. citizens living outside of Massachusetts. State officials say that eligibility is based on attending a Massachusetts high school for at least 3 academic years and graduating or earning an equivalent degree. They say at this time the 2023 law does remain in effect, and eligible students, including illegals, can continue applying for admission, in-state tuition, and state aid. Authorities say that Massachusetts is due to respond to the lawsuit by September 8th. A woman is dead and 2 others are recovering after they were pulled into deep water off of a Cape Cod beach. Rescue personnel say that they were called to Herring Cove in Provincetown late on Thursday after reports of a rip current pulled 3 swimmers into deep water. Officials say that all 3 swimmers were brought back to the beach, but 81-year-old Nancy Gear of New York was pronounced dead a short time later. They say that the 2 other swimmers were then taken to the hospital in stable condition. An investigation is underway after a vehicle slammed into the patio of a home in Falmouth. Police say that the incident happened at around 9 p.m. on Sunday evening when a vehicle careened into the covered patio of a local home. Investigators say that the damage was limited to the patio and that the people inside the actual residence were not injured. Authorities say at this time, it's unclear if the driver of the vehicle was injured or what exactly led to the crash. A woman was rescued from John's Pond in Mashpee just after noon on Saturday. The details from Justin Pospiak.
3: Bystanders jumped in to help and began CPR after pulling out the woman and before firefighters arrived. Mashpee Fire says the woman was breathing when crews got there. The Cape Cod Times reports she was taken to Cape Cod Hospital as a Priority 1 patient and had regained consciousness by arrival. As of Sunday evening, her condition remained unknown. I'm Justin Pospiak.
2: And in sports, the Pirates held off the Red Sox in their rubber match with an 8-3 victory in Pittsburgh. The Red Sox are currently in 3rd place in the AL East, 7.5 games behind the 1st place Tampa Bay Rays after dropping 2 of their last 3 games. The Sox will now take on the Arizona Diamondbacks tonight at Fenway for the start of a 3-game series. First pitch is scheduled for 7:10 p.m. I'm Brian Berner, News Radio 95, WXTK.
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8: Up and go has begun at the Bourne Bridge with that slower traffic between Bourne Bridge and Bourne Rotary. Under 5-minute delays with typical stop and go. Sagamore Bridge is still moving well. The rest of the roads are trouble-free. No reported crashes or delays, just light traffic. I'm Gina Genesis.
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1: Now, your look at the 1 degree outside weather network forecast for Cape Cod and the islands.
10: 1 degree outside Weather Network meteorologist Danielle Noyce with your forecast. Cloudy, scattered showers, downpours, and embedded thunderstorm possible today. Highs in the mid-70s and a breezy south-southeast wind 10 to 20 miles per hour. Clouds, patchy fog tonight, lows in the upper 60s. Tomorrow's cloudy early, then becoming partly cloudy in the afternoon. Highs in the mid-70s, wind out of the north 10 to 15 miles per hour. Sun and clouds on Wednesday, highs around 80 with a breezy.

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2: Absolutely beautiful weekend we had. Good morning, everybody. How you doing? I'm Ed Lambert. 7 after 7 on this Monday morning, August 17th. 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Route 28's all cleared up, right, Bob, as far as you know?
3: As far as I know, yes.
2: There was a big accident down there on yesterday. That they closed down 28 coming off the Mashpee Rotary down near, Industrial Drive, down in that area. It was closed down for a while, probably screwed everybody up. But it was probably clear, and people lost electricity. Lines were down. I don't know, maybe a car hit a telephone pole, but I think it's all cleared up now, at least. That's my guesstimate, because I didn't hear anything on our look at that. Look at that. Ed Lambert in the morning. thank you. Unbelievable. Steve, our buddy down in Fairhaven, makes surfboards and all sorts of surfboards, different types of things, outdoor surfboards, surfboards here, there, and everywhere. And he said to me, he sent me an email and said, Ed, I've got I made a surfboard just for you, all right? And I want to send it to you. And I said, Steve, that's amazing. Thank you very much. And he just sent me a picture of the surfboard that Steve made. And it's gorgeous. Ed Lambert in the morning, all right? And he said, where should I drop it off or send it to? And I said, drop it off at the station, because I'll probably take that. I will take it, no matter where we go. So, Bob, look out for it, okay?
3: I definitely will.
2: Stephen Fairhaven's going to be dropping it off some point to the studio. It's absolutely beautiful. Steve, thank you very much. And I will bring it to me with me wherever we go. We go out, that surfboard, Ed Lambert, in the morning is going to come with us. I really appreciate that. That's beautiful. 508-775-9985. Email me, edit95wxtk.com. And Possum Pat sent me an email. Pat is the flag, the memorial flag for our fallen. It was at Possum Pat's. It went to Mike Driver's place in Bourne. And I believe it's either on the way or has been delivered to Hart Farm. And I got a photograph from Pat saying this is where it's going to be at from now on at Hart Farm for a couple of weeks. Thank you, Don, and everybody at Hart Farm for hosting the flag. I hope you got it, and looking forward to seeing it raised at Hart Farm. Stop in, everybody, and take a look-see at it. All right? It's unbelievable. He completed at the surfboard. Completed it this morning. All right. Thank you so much, Steve. Appreciate it. But anyway, the flag at Hart Farm. Route 28 cleared up, Hart Farm. What happened with what an absolutely beautiful day for the A6 road race, the Falmouth road race. It was absolutely perfect weather for it, and I think all sorts of records were broken. Near perfect conditions set the stage, a historic morning, the 54th annual A6 road race yesterday. Course records and American course records fell in both the women's and men's division, with Falmouth debutantes claiming victories. Morning Bergan with the Deju with the wheelchair races. Absolutely beautiful day for the road race. And thousands of people showed up. It must have been a spectacular ending up at Falmouth Heights. I saw some photographs, drone photographs, or maybe they were helicopter photographs, at the ending up at Falmouth Heights. It was absolutely amazing. The finish line at 30.51 of the course records. broken. Congratulations, all right, everybody, on running it. It was a absolutely beautiful day. And I didn't, Bob, did you make it over to the road race?
3: No, I did not.
2: This year? No. But the historic results, men and women's, it was something else. But the Kosagi, if goes back to the University of Mexico, her senior season. She said, I wasn't expected to maybe podium, but I'm glad I won. Great stuff for the Falmouth Road Race. I'm looking for more photographs. I'll check out the Falmouth newspapers for some great photographs of the Falmouth Road Race yesterday. A great success. Everybody involved with the road race from Thursday, all weekend long, but it was actually perfect weather for it. All right, just amazing. 508-775-9985. Email me, ed@95wxtk.com. Tim said Route 28 in Mashpee is open. Had to go around the telephone pole damaged last night, but as of 6 o'clock this morning, it was clear. Yeah, they shut it down for a while because of that crash. What was it? Over near Industrial Drive, as you pass Industrial Drive going towards the Rotary. They had it shut down. But thanks for the update, too. 508-775-9985. Email me, ed@95wxtk.com. Hey, I got tomorrow off, everybody. I got a small medical thing they got to do. Some stent thing about my, not a stent, but I don't know what it is. But anyway, I got tomorrow off to head into Dr. Messina's office, where she will conduct that stuff. So I will not be in tomorrow. 508-77. Len wants to know, hey, Ed, do you know who won the trans questioning category of the Falmouth Road Races? I'll take a look at it, Len. All right? I'll try to figure it out. 508-775-99. Bob, did you try to reach Toby?
3: I'm waiting for him to respond. I haven't heard back yet.
2: Okay. When he does, let me know, because I got some great photographs. Toby Leary hosted Mike Minogue and Howie Carr down at his home, I believe, yesterday. Kind of a big deal, I think. And I thought it was terrific. And house guests, kind of a big deal. It was kind of low-key. But Toby, I got some great pictures of Mike Minogue and Howie and you and everybody down at your house over the weekend. But anyway, give me a yell. One of the things that, you know what it is, everybody, we've got about 2 weeks until the primaries, till September 1st. What, 2 weeks from tomorrow? And you're going to be seeing an awful lot of the candidates that are running for different offices right now, the big push for September 1st. I was pleased to see that Lonnie from the Boston Broadside sent me a copy of the Boston Broadside endorsing Mike Minogue for governor of Massachusetts. The Broadside offers their endorsement of Mike Minogue for governor of Massachusetts and urges all eligible voters to cast their ballot for Mike Minogue at the Republican primary on Tuesday, September 1st. And it goes on and on and on and says why the Boston Broadside is focused on Mike Minogue and for governor saving Massachusetts. Thanks, Lonnie, for sending that off on behalf of the Broadside and the editorial advisory board at the Boston Broadside. You know, speaking of that, and speaking of the last 2 weeks before the primary election, everybody. I was talking to my brother up in Paxton over the weekend. And I said, Ray, I don't know what's going on, but down here on Cape Cod, we hear quite a few of the ads that are out there for Brian Shortsleeve. I said, what kind of coverage are you seeing up outside of the Worcester area for the different candidates for governor? And he said, Ed, we're covered up here in the Worcester area and west of Worcester with Mike Minogue signs. He said they're everywhere. And he said, see very little Brian Shortsleeve. And I said, oh, okay. I was just wondering how it's faring in different parts of the state. And he said, no, Minogue is all over the place here and outside of Worcester, at least what my brother says up in the Paxson area. And so that's good to know. And I haven't heard much from our buddies out in the Worcester, Springfield area about the different signage and different what's going on with the governor and the governor's run. So, interesting point. Gene said, Ed, here's a picture of the beginning of the road race at the corner of Woods Hole and Church Street. Didn't come through, Gene, but thanks for trying to, maybe another email, send it off to me. 508-775-9985. Email me, edit95wxtk.com. Listener said, Ed, last week you had Mike Minogue on your show, and a caller asked why he hadn't been much on Cape Cod. He told you he had been. But it's interesting, he didn't say to everybody he's going to be over at Toby Leary's house the next night. It's got to be a pickup from different the Yarmouth House and different people for Mike Minogue. But let's see what goes on. We'll try to get Toby on and find out what's happening. Oh, there's the picture from Gene. There's the picture from Woods Hole to start. Absolutely gorgeous, perfect day. Thanks, Gene. Appreciate it. Let's go to Centerville. Joe in Centerville. Joe, good morning. How you doing?
4: Hey, Eddie. When you brought up Mike Minogue, I was just going to continue to listen, but I have to make a statement, if I could. The bottom line is, when you listen to Short Sleeve, whatever his first middle
2: Brian.
4: Name is.
2: Brian.
4: Brian Shortsleeve. Anyways, the bottom line is, when I listen to his approach, or the people that are writing for him, or who's got his attention and influence, and Judy Crocker just comes to mind. That's her MO. I swear to God, because I've witnessed it on the local and on the larger level, her influence in the Republican group minus the former chief, deputy chief from Yarmouth. He's a good guy, but there's very few good Republicans up at the State House. They're all middle of the road to the left doing whatever their influence is. But anyways, the reason that why I'm calling is, when I mentioned Judy Crocker, I just have to say to you, thank God. Mike Minogue, if you listen to his approach, you realize, you know what? He's taken the right road, his approach, and what he has to say. He's not getting caught up in all that bloodthirsty, destroy the Republican Party approach within. They're eating themselves up, and I see that. And you know, I can't say I didn't have that approach trying to keep Will Crocker out of the race. But I have to say to you, there was a reason why. I just knew that wasn't the guy that belonged up at the State House. But now he's embedded into the state politics at that level, along with Judy. So that influence from those two, or at least Judy, I have to say, because Will was never that way. He wasn't somebody out to destroy somebody. And he puzzled me when he lied to you on the radio that he took that approach, because he didn't know what to say. So you're going to have to explain that to the listeners. But
2: people, we've got 2 weeks until the primary. That's it, 2 weeks. The Republicans, independents, Democrats are looking at, do you really want Maura Healey, who should be excommunicated from the Catholic Church, but they don't have the guts to do so, or do you want new leadership that's going to lead us in a different direction? That's the key. All right, the key is, who's going to be Shortsleeve or Minogue? Who's going to be the guy, all right, or the person, whomever it might be, that can take this Commonwealth and turn it around? It's not going to be easy, because they're fighting against the legislature, the House, and the Senate. It's like turning an aircraft carrier. It's going to take a little bit at a time, Joe, but we only got 2 weeks left for people to make that decision. And I think it's one of the most important decisions we've had, although people say this all the time, one of the most important decisions the Commonwealth is making for the future of this great state of ours. Thanks, Joe, for your analysis. I appreciate it. I'm Ed Lambert. Quick break. I'll be back right after this.
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2: Ba-ba-da-da. 28 minutes after 7 o'clock on this Monday morning, the 17th of August, the day after the Falmouth Road Race, Catherine sent me some absolutely phenomenal video of the road race. Catherine, thanks so much. That is really something else. The official results of the road race, by the way, I finally got it, A6 Road Race. First place is Samuel Habstum. He's 22 years old, out of Erythia in Africa. Edward Kurgat from Kenya came in second. And the third, fourth, and fifth place and sixth place are all USA. Talby Zorhar, Connor Martinez, Wesley Kipto, and Hillary Bohr. Casey Klinger, all out of the United States. Women's Open winner, Pamela Korsagi, out of Kenya. And Jessica McLean, out of Phoenix, Arizona, 1 and 2. Top U.S. men is Zohar Talby, Connor Mance. Top U.S. women, Jessica McLean and Emma Grace Hurley. You can check a look at all the winners on the A6 Falmouth Road Race online. Good morning, everybody. 508-7 set, but thanks, Catherine. Beautiful video. And also Gene, too, of the Falmouth Road Race. About the comments about what Joe said about locally, the support for Brian Shortsleeve. A quick question from Bo. Does Brian Shortsleeve, and it's a good question, think of all the people he called deplorables, who does he think they're going to vote for? Ed, Judy Crocker, Charlie Baker, rhinos hate us more than the Democrats. Is that why Charlie Baker and Polito had a fundraiser for a Democrat? I don't get it, Bo. I really don't. It's you know what it is? It's beyond analysis. The grand old party in Massachusetts. It really is. Yeah, I can't figure it out. And Don in Monument Beach said it's pretty simple, Ed. The November ballot is the choice between solvency and insolvency of the state. It is not complicated at all. 508-775-9985. Email me edit95wxtk.com. Quick break for the 7:30 news. I'm Ed Lambert. I'll be right back.
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20: Good morning. I'm Brian Berner with this WXTK news update. Officials say that two people were injured in a plane crash at Chatham Airport. The FAA says that the hand-built Zenith cruiser veered off the runway during departure on Friday, but both occupants were able to escape without assistance. Crews then responded to the scene and say that they found significant damage to the plane's bottom end propeller as well as a fuel leak. The incident then closed the runway for several hours as crews had to clean up the leaking fuel and remove the aircraft from the runway before it could be reopened. Authorities say that both the pilot and passenger suffered non-life-threatening injuries and that both federal and state agencies are currently investigating the cause of the crash. The Justice Department is challenging Massachusetts tuition equity law in federal court. The lawsuit argues that the state cannot give qualifying students who are in the country illegally in-state tuition and financial aid when those benefits are unavailable to U.S. citizens living outside of Massachusetts. State officials say that eligibility is based on attending a Massachusetts high school for at least 3 academic years and graduating or earning an equivalent degree. They say at this time the 2023 law does remain in effect, and eligible students, including illegals, can continue applying for admission, in-state tuition, and state aid. Authorities say that Massachusetts is due to respond to the lawsuit by September 8th. A woman is dead and 2 others are recovering after they were pulled into deep water off of a Cape Cod beach. Rescue personnel say that they were called to Heron Cove in Provincetown late on Thursday after reports of a rip current pulled 3 swimmers into deep water. Officials say that all 3 swimmers were brought back to the beach, but 81-year-old Nancy Gear of New York was pronounced dead a short time later. They say that the 2 other swimmers were then taken to the hospital in stable condition. A woman was rescued from John's Pond in Mashpee just after noon on Saturday. The details from Justin Pospiak.
0: Bystanders jumped in to help and began CPR after pulling out the woman and before firefighters arrived. Mashpee Fire says the woman was breathing when crews got there. The Cape Cod Times reports she was taken to Cape Cod Hospital as a priority one patient and had regained consciousness by arrival. As of Sunday evening, her condition remained unknown. I'm Justin Pospiak.
20: And in sports, the Pirates held off the Red Sox in their rubber match with an 8-3 victory in Pittsburgh. The Red Sox are currently in 3rd place in the AL East, 7.5 games behind the 1st place Tampa Bay Rays after dropping 2 of their last 3 games. The Sox will now take on the Arizona Diamondbacks tonight at Fenway for the start of a 3-game series. First pitch is scheduled for 7:10 p.m. I'm Brian Berner, News Radio 95, WXTK.
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25: Construction zone through Wellfleet and Eastham still set up on both sides of Route 6 between Salt Pond and Depot, so use caution. No reported crashes across the Cape. Typical stop and go at both the Bourne and Sagamore bridges, but under 5-minute delays. I'm Gina Genesis.
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1: Now, your look at the 1 degree outside weather network forecast for Cape Cod and the islands.
28: 1 degree outside Weather Network meteorologist Danielle Noyce with your forecast. Cloudy, scattered showers, downpours, and embedded thunderstorm possible today. Highs in the mid-70s and a breezy south-southeast wind 10 to 20 miles per hour. Clouds, patchy fog tonight, lows in the upper 60s. Tomorrow's cloudy early, then becoming partly cloudy in the afternoon. Highs in the mid-70s, wind out of the north 10 to 15 miles per hour. Sun and clouds on Wednesday, highs around 80 with a breezy southwest wind. For the only forecast you need to know, download our free 1 degree outside weather app.
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2: yeah. About 23 minutes in front of 8 o'clock. Good morning, everybody. I'm Ed Lambert. 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Last week, I had Mike Minogue on the show on Thursday, and one of our callers called in and said, "Hey, Mike, how come you haven't been around on Cape?" He said, "I have been." Interesting I've got some beautiful pictures of Mike Minogue, Howie Carr, at Toby Leary's house. Good morning, Toby. Thanks for joining me this morning. How you doing?
3: I'm doing great, Ed. Thanks for having me.
2: I thought this was a terrific event that Mike didn't tell many people about, but Mike and Howie Carr were invited over to your house to speak. I think it was, how was the crowd? Was it a fundraiser? Toby, how did it go down?
3: Yeah, it was a fundraiser / fireside chat, where there was people came out, and I invited a bunch of people. It was kind of last minute, but it went exceptionally well for something that was last minute. I think we had between 40 and 50 people, and it was great. Parking was a little bit of a problem. Thank you to my neighbors for being patient, but it all worked out. And for me, I told Mike early on, and I told Brian early on, I'm not endorsing anyone because I am running a political campaign myself. I wish it wasn't political. I wish people would look at it for the constitutionality of it. And
2: you're talking about no on 4885,
3: yeah.
2: Right? Question
3: yeah,
2: nine.
3: No on nine. Yep. And so yeah. I said, because of that, I'm not going to endorse anybody. That's just not what I'm going to do this year, this election cycle. Normally I would, but, I just want to try to stay as neutral as possible. But on the other hand, when this, I was asked to do this, I said, absolutely, I'll do it. And I would have done it for Brian. I would do it for, Mike. The point I'm trying to make here, Ed, is one thing is true, and that is we need to get more Healy out of there. So if we have an opportunity to educate the public or get people out to an event like this, and we can talk to them about, all the things that are affecting Massachusetts right now. And frankly, I think that the Democrats think that the people are stupid in Massachusetts because they aren't even trying to run a campaign that, would hint that this is an election year. Like Maura signing, abortion up to the delivery date. We got the highest expenses in this country as far as living expenses are concerned, highest electricity rates. We see people moving out of the state at a rapid clip. We have negative job growth in the private sector, all of this stuff. And this resonates with, hardworking people, business owners, families who are just trying to raise their kids. And I thought it was a good opportunity to, get that message out. Also, I was shocked out of the...
2: Yeah, let me ask you a question, Toby.
3: Yeah.
2: Getting that message out. Having Howie Carr and Mike Minogue down at your house as guests is a big deal, all right?
3: Yeah.
2: And to have 40 or 50, did Mike, one of the things that a lot of people have said is that they wish Mike would answer more questions, et cetera, from the people. Was that the type of thing that happened at your house? What was it, Friday night or Saturday? When was it?
3: Saturday evening.
2: Beautiful weather, by the way. Absolutely gorgeous.
3: Oh, it was perfect. Yeah, it was
2: and
3: perfect.
2: Did Mike answer the questions of the 40 or 50 people that were there?
3: Yeah, it was a really nice forum. First off, Howie he didn't hold back in any way, shape, or form. Howie and him had like a fireside chat, and Howie didn't give him a single softball. I mean, he was pitching strikes straight down the middle. It was fast pitch, you know, hard ball. And he handled them very well. I don't know if how he was trying to get them ruffled or what, but the truth of the matter is, if you can't handle people who are sympathetic to the cause, then you're never going to handle, you know, Democrats and on Beacon Hill. So I think Mike handled himself very well and answered the questions very well. And then it did open up for a time of question and answer. And then we were past the scheduled time, so he actually hung out for quite a bit and took individual one-on-one questions. So people, you know, everyone got a chance to meet him and ask him a question. So that, I thought, was really good. And he's big on accountability, big on, you know, transparency. So he's not ducking and hiding. He wants to take everybody's questions head on and deal with it. So I thought he did very well.
2: What where were they headed afterwards? Do you know?
3: I think home after a few days on the road. So everyone was excited to head home. I know all the kids were here. His family was here, a beautiful family. And his in-laws as well. I met them, had a great chat with them. They were superb people.
2: Great.
3: And, you know, I had a very interesting talk with his father-in-law. And he said, you know, I'm getting on in years, but he goes, I really wasn't even paying attention to Massachusetts politics until Mike ran. And he's like, that's on me. But now my eyes have been opened. And I think that's what we really need to do, Ed, is open the eyes of the public that isn't paying attention. Because there's so much going on in Massachusetts right now that is detrimental to the future of our state. And we need to course correct, and we need to do it quickly, or else I think this ship is going to sink.
2: Well, a lot of people feel the same way. Toby, thanks for joining us. Good luck, and congratulations on getting Howie and Mike over to your house on a short notice. I think that's great, and in answering questions from the people, too, and from Howie. Yeah. But that's super.
3: Yeah, good time.
2: All right, great. All right, Toby, thanks, and keep the Noah 9 going, baby, you know?
3: Absolutely. A lot of signs got handed out on Saturday, so... and we have them down at the shop now. If anyone wants to put up a No on 9 sign, I'd love to have them start to populate the Cape. So come on down and grab one at Cape Gunworks.
2: Good enough. Thanks, Toby Leary. Take it easy. Great pictures that were sent to me from the gathering at Toby Leary's house on late Saturday afternoon. It was absolutely beautiful weather, too. 508-775-9985. Email me at 95wxtk.com. Tim said, hearing about Mike Minogue at Toby, it's all great that Howie asked Mike hardball questions, but I wasn't there. So again, I have not heard Mike answer a single question. Mike, this is a problem. Go on Howie's show. It's the same questions on his show, or do it on Ed's show. But you've got to get out there, because now the image is that you are hiding. I don't think it's true, but you got to counteract that image. Thanks, Tim. Interesting point. 508-775-9985. Email me, edit95wxtk.com. Let me take a quick break. I'll be back right after this. Hang on.
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2: Hey. Welcome back, everybody. I'm Ed Lambert, about 6 minutes in front of 8 o'clock on this Monday morning. Tim said, Ed, you were talking about Charlie Baker and Karen Pulido holding a fundraiser for a Democrat. Who were they doing it for? Ed, you didn't mention who. Last week, it was in the Herald, I think, and I was reading Tim Dunn's article about the fact that Charlie Baker and Karen Pulido got together and held a fundraiser in Boston for the Bristol DA candidate. It's an open seat that's being sought after by Seth Aitken, the Republican, and Chris Markey, who's an old-time I've been around forever state representative, Democrat, but they held the fundraiser for Chris Markey last week. The big deal. You know, Charlie Baker, Karen Pulido, we want Chris Markey, the Democrat, flunky who's been around forever. That's who we want to have, not Seth Aitken. Fresh, you know, great mind. Running for Bristol DA. So that's who it was, Tim. Yeah, and believe it or not, that's what it was. Seth was snubbed by them, but he talked about it on Howie Carr's show Thursday afternoon, I believe, saying that it's politics as usual for the GOP. Can you imagine the former governor, lieutenant governor, backing a state rep, you know, who's been a Democrat, state rep, go along to get along guy over Seth Aitken, a new face would be a terrific Bristol DA, but they backed the schmoozy. I mean, where is the GOP? But that's what happened last week. 508-775-9985. Email me at 95WXTK. 95.1. Maybe listeners said maybe Mike Minogue and Howie Carr got to Toby's. Maybe it was because wasn't Toby on the Howie show on on Friday. I don't know, but it might have been a last minute, but it was good that Mike Minogue got out there. Got an email from a listener. Are you going to talk about Toby Leary with Brian Shortsleeve? I didn't know. Let me know. If Brian was Shortsleeve was out there with Toby Leary, let me know. I'll talk about it. But I can't talk about it if I don't know about it. I should have known about it, huh? Is that what you're saying? 508-775-9985. Email me at 95wxtk.com. Joe, I'm getting better at it. No buzzers. Let's go to Nantucket. Good morning, Amy. Good morning. You're on XTK. How you doing, Amy?
1: Good. How are you? I just wanted to say I attended a lovely event with Mike Minogue on Nantucket on August 11th in Monomoy. He had a nice fundraiser, probably about the same size as what Mr. Leary held at his house. And I felt he was very approachable. He came in and did a walk around and spoke with anybody, answered any question that you asked him, gave a really nice speech. And I thought he was amazing. I hope that he can get out and do some more, you know, town hall open to the public kind of talks, because I think people will really understand the trouble that we're in. Yeah. And how he's going to get us out of this trouble. Thank you.
2: I hope so. I that's good to hear, Amy, because he has been in many, many different spots. We just don't hear about it necessarily, but he was out in Monomoy last week. That's terrific. He was at Toby's house Saturday and probably other places in between too, over at the Yarmouth house, I know, in different spots. I don't know. I mean, I don't get the schedule, but it's good to hear, because a lot of people said we'd like to talk to Mike a little bit more. As a matter of fact, Bob, when is Mike coming back on the show?
3: He will be here the 24th at 8:30.
2: 24th of September, 8:30, Mike.
3: Oh, no, 24th of August.
2: I mean of August, September. August, 8:30, Mike Minogue will be here. Thanks, Amy. So you were impressed, Amy?
1: Absolutely, 100%.
2: Good enough. Thanks for the call. Thanks for the heads up, too. Appreciate it. 508-775-9985. Email me at 95wxtk.com. I mean, maybe that's Mike's M.O. Keep it low-key, 40, 50, 60 people, and get to be known. I know Gene Perini and the Sandwich RTC are backing him. As I said earlier, the Boston Broadside came out with the endorsement of Mike Minogue in saying that in the editorial that throughout the convention race and almost all through the primary race, Minogue has conducted himself with a clear purpose and drive. In brief, he has pushed forth a firm, positive message to restore sanity to the workings of state government and to provide all residents of Massachusetts while being respectful to all taxpayers. In short, the Boston Broadside said he's focused on what can and should be done and to save Massachusetts. Signed, Lonnie Brennan and the editorial advisory board at the Boston Broadside. Good enough. We'll be talking to Mike Minogue and to Brian Shortsleeve long before, during the next 2 weeks before the primary. I'm Ed Lambert. I'll be right back. Hang on.
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6: It is still President Trump's number one goal in the Iran conflict. I'm Dave Anthony, Fox News. Writing on Truth Social a short time ago, Iran cannot have in any way, shape, or form a nuclear weapon.
7: I just got off the phone with President Trump, who discussed the situation with Iran as the 60-day memorandum of understanding expires.
6: That memorandum set up a ceasefire as the framework for a deal that never happened. Fox's Trey Yingston, Tel Aviv.
7: The president told Fox News Iran should raise the white flag of surrender. He went on to say, I have no time schedule. I'm not in a hurry. The president indicated stating that the U.S. naval blockade is continuing to put new economic pressure on the Iranian regime, despite what the Iranians have said publicly. He said they're good poker players, but they're dying.
6: Iran continues to attack ships in the Strait of Hormuz. Only five vessels went through there over the weekend. The president also talked to Trey about his Board of Peace plan for Gaza, saying Hamas is giving up their weapons. The day after his special envoy, Jared Kushner, held talks with Hamas in Egypt. Now, Israel's rejected that plan as unacceptable. Kushner will meet today with Israeli Prime Minister Benjamin Netanyahu. The president's also scaling back U.S. military exercises with South Korea.
0: Ulchi Freedom Shield is an annual set of drills designed to ensure South Korean and American troops can withstand a North Korean attack. But North Korea's leader Kim Jong-un views them as a

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2: Good morning, I'm Brian Berner with this WXTK News Update. The Justice Department is challenging Massachusetts tuition equity law in federal court. The lawsuit argues that the state cannot give qualifying students who are in the country illegally in-state tuition and financial aid when those benefits are unavailable to U.S. citizens living outside of Massachusetts. State officials say that eligibility is based on attending a Massachusetts high school for at least 3 academic years and graduating or earning an equivalent degree. They say at this time the 2023 law does remain in effect, and eligible students, including illegals, can continue applying for admission, in-state tuition, and state aid. Authorities say that Massachusetts is due to respond to the lawsuit by September 8th. A woman is dead and 2 others are recovering after they were pulled into deep water off of a Cape Cod beach. Rescue personnel say that they were called to Herring Cove in Provincetown late on Thursday after reports of a rip current pulled 3 swimmers into deep water. Officials say that all 3 swimmers were brought back to the beach, but 81-year-old Nancy Gear of New York was pronounced dead a short time later. They say that the 2 other swimmers were then taken to the hospital in stable condition. An investigation is underway after a vehicle slammed into the patio of a home in Falmouth. Police say that the incident happened at around 9 p.m. on Sunday evening when a vehicle careened into the covered patio of a local home. Investigators say that the damage was limited to the patio and that the people inside the actual residence were not injured. Authorities say at this time, it's unclear if the driver of the vehicle was injured or what exactly led to the crash. A woman was rescued from John's Pond in Mashpee just after noon on Saturday. The details from Justin Pospiak.
3: Bystanders jumped in to help and began CPR after pulling out the woman and before firefighters arrived. Mashpee Fire says the woman was breathing when crews got there. The Cape Cod Times reports she was taken to Cape Cod Hospital as a priority one patient and had regained consciousness by arrival. As of Sunday evening, her condition remained unknown. I'm Justin Pospiak.
2: And in sports, the Pirates held off the Red Sox in their rubber match with an 8-3 victory in Pittsburgh. The Red Sox are currently in third place in the AL East, 7.5 games behind the first place Tampa Bay Rays after dropping 2 of their last 3 games. The Sox will now take on the Arizona Diamondbacks tonight at Fenway for the start of a 3-game series. First pitch is scheduled for 7:10 p.m. I'm Brian Berner, News Radio 95, WXTK.
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6: Typical stop and go, traveling onto the Cape on 28, approaching the Bourne Bridge and the Bourne Rotary with under 5-minute delays, and slowing down through Falmouth along Route 28, approaching and passing Jones Road, but no reported crashes. I'm Gina Genesis. Have a safe commute.
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1: Now, your look at the 1 degree outside weather network forecast for Cape Cod and the islands.
8: 1 degree outside, Weather Network meteorologist Danielle Noyce with your forecast. Cloudy, scattered showers, downpours, and embedded thunderstorm possible today. Highs in the mid-70s and a breezy south-southeast wind 10 to 20 miles per hour. Cloud.

0: Patchy fog tonight, lows in the upper 60s. Tomorrow's cloudy early, then becoming partly cloudy in the afternoon. Highs in the mid-70s, wind out of the north 10 to 15 miles per hour. Sun and clouds on Wednesday, highs around 80 with a breezy southwest wind. For the only forecast you need to know, download our free 1 Degree Outside weather app.
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2: yeah. Welcome back, everybody. 7 after 8 on the Monday morning. Bob, do we have any celestial events coming up that we need to talk about? Half moons, full moons, meteors?
3: I don't know. I think we're pretty much done after last week.
2: Boy, I'm telling you. All right, good enough. 508-775-9985. Email me, edit95wxtk.com. The kids over the weekend with friends and family had... not us. I had a big bonfire over at Sandy Neck. And I wasn't aware that you could just go ahead and get a permit to have a big bonfire in Sandy Neck. But apparently they had a great time and stuff to do. I also got an email from one of our listeners, from Joe in West Harwich. And he said, Ed, you know, so much to do on Cape Cod, but I went over to... backyard at Foley's over the weekend, looking for a good time, you know, over in Yarmouth, the one that everybody was yelling about last week. He said, Ed, and he sent me some pictures, and they're not too flattering, and he said, I did some recon over backyard at Foley's over the weekend, Ed, and personally, I thought it was a dusty dump. They got a pathetic mini golf setup, a sad-looking cornhole area, food trucks that looks less than appetizing, and a 20 porta potties. I don't know, as the neighbors had reported it, but the music was very loud. I'm not going back. Joe, that's the first, and he sent some pictures of Backyard at Foley's, and I was surprised. I thought Backyard at Foley's was going to be a pretty cool thing, but it looked to me like in the area where the, where they were playing cornhole, it was pretty nasty. I don't know. Maybe, but Joe, thanks very much. And the food wagon trucks, they don't look as good as the ones that were over at the county fair. But anyway, maybe it is good. But I don't know if you've been over to Backyard at Foley's. Let me know, because this is a pretty negative viewpoint of. The area over there. I sort of figured about Backyard at Foley's, everybody? You know how you go down 6A and you come to Ocean Edge? And you know how they have the tents out there and the grass and everybody having a good time at Ocean Edge? I sort of pictured that as a Backyard at Foley's type of thing. But I guess I really am wrong. 508-775-9985. Email me, ed@95wxtk.com. Hey, Ed, Ron said, the GOP and Republican Party in Massachusetts is virtually non-existent. I'm getting to believe that myself. Or if it is existent, Ron, it's all rhinos. That's all it is. Polito and the governor backing the Democrat for Bristol DA. What's up with that? I don't know. Hey, look, I saw, over the weekend, Cape Cod Times, they had a big, one of the articles they had, a great photograph of a young kid, I don't know, 7, 6 years old, running through the dunes. The newly planted beach grass over at Sandy Neck, where the kids had their barbecue. And our first reaction was, the hell is this kid running through the newly planted beach grass over at Sandy Neck? It's there to protect the Cape Cod's fragile dune system, and the kid's running right through it. Well, at further, I was looking at it again this morning, and at further analysis of the picture, there's a small path between all the newly planted beach grass that the kid was running down. So he wasn't keep off the dunes type of kid. He was doing what he should have been doing, running down the path in between the grass. But in first look, it was different. And also, I just want to say one thing about headlines in the Globe. More than one thing, but this one specifically. Yes, you know, Joe McDonald is the Plymouth County Sheriff. And he operates the county lockup up there, and the civil immigration detainees are held there, the only place in Massachusetts. He currently houses over 500 men awaiting deportation. The Boston Globe, in one of their reporters, decided to have headlines that sheriff loses bid to withhold medical records on ICE detainees. The whole slant on the article is that Joe McDonald has told everybody, giving them the finger, I'm not going to tell you about the medical records of the ICE up here because they're treated poorly. That's where the Democrats are coming from. Remember the two guys that walked up there? Well, after you read the article, you really find out the ACLU had requested public records about the medical treatment for the illegal aliens at the lockup. How much it cost, whether anyone had gotten sick enough to be transferred, etc. Now, Joe McDonald said to them, no. These record requests contain identifying information about the detainees, and with my contract with ICE, I can't do that, all right? Immigration and Customs Enforcement overrides state law, so I can't disclose this information. So it's not that he was withholding medical records, it was that he couldn't do it. But then the judge came out and ruled that he must release the records, and he said, sure, okay, as long as you say I got to do it, I got to do it. But it's just the way, the tenor of the way the thing is written, that it's always about the bad guy. You know, the guy, Joe McDonald, all right, won't release detainees because he doesn't want everybody to know how bad they're treated. It's not the story at all. Not the story at all. The state agencies, according to the judge, got to give him the information, even though the Joe McDonald said, my agreement with ICE is different. All right? So just when you read an article, everybody, it's not necessarily a big deal against someone who's working with ICE. It's how they want to propose it and how they want to channel it. That's what it's all about, in my opinion. 508-775-9985. Email me at 95WXTK. .com. You remember last week, if I can bring up, I don't know why my computer knocks everything out is beyond me, but anyway, you remember last week when I talked about the governor signing the bill legalizing killing babies until birth. Remember that? The women, everybody in the office around Maura Healey were clapping and yelling and screaming and laughing and wonderful how this is going to be and how this is legalizing the killing of babies until the moment of birth. I was talking to my brother over the weekend, and he was saying, can you believe that she signed it? And I said, no, we talked about it. I said, but the good thing about it, Ray, is that the Catholic Diocese of Boston is calling for her excommunication. And he said, get out of here. Finally, the Catholic Church is going to do something? I was wrong in telling my brother that. Because what has happened is that the church leaders, certain bishops have condemned the new law as gravely immoral. The archdiocese has not declared whether it's going to go forward with any discipline against the governor or not. And I'm shaking my head over this whole thing. An online petition calling from Boston Archdiocese Dick Henning, to excommunicate Healey has collected over 20,000 signatures. Different bishops around Massachusetts have sent letters saying that this is wrong, this is horrendous. lesson taught by a Catholic governor. And the church should offer an opportunity to inform Healy that she's gone somewhere she cannot remain without consequence. The archdiocese, a spokesman for the archdiocese, reiterated to the Herald that Clinton, the church moral opposition to the bill, but at the same time said that the bishop, Richard Henning, has not done so. And I'm saying to myself, at what point, you know, you talk about, the whole situation with the church and with what Maura Healey has done, and is she facing excommunication over the abortion law, or is it a bunch of baloney? The signing of that legislation removing any type of late-term abortion restriction under canon law is a grave sin, I believe, under canon law. I'm not a Catholic. I was raised Catholic and educated, but I don't know canon law that well. All I do know is that I'm blown away that the Catholic Church, through the Archdiocese, through Henning, is not stepping forward, because what are they going to do? Are we playing politics? When the Catholic Governor Healy signed the act prioritizing patient access to care act, meaning killing babies until the moment of birth, and the Catholic Archdiocese isn't stepping up and saying anything one way or another, something is wrong with this picture. Don't you think? Catholic Vote President Reinhardt wrote an open letter to the Catholic bishops of Massachusetts asking them to clarify how they feel about Healy's actions. And doesn't it incur automatic excommunication under canon law? The problem is, everybody, that the church apparently will not take a position on it. When they said that there's absolutely no reason ever to kill a child that has absolute viability in life, and no reason to kill an innocent child in the womb at the moment of birth, is it a grave sin by the Catholic Church, yes or no? 508-775-9985. Email me, edit95wxtk.com. I'm just going to Plymouth. Bob, good morning. You're on XTK. Hi, Bob.
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2: I know.
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2: 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I don't know what's going to happen to the state, Bob. I don't. Oh. Thanks for the call. Thanks for the pointing that out. 508-775-9985. 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Quick break. I'll be right back. I'm Ed Lambert.
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17: In the NFL, some bad news for the Minnesota Vikings, who lost veteran defender Jamal Adams to a right knee injury he suffered in Saturday's preseason game. The Dallas Cowboys are adding a piece on defense, 37-year-old and future Hall of Famer Von Miller, who has more sacks than any other active player in the NFL. In L.A., the Rams worked out Aaron Donald for a second time Saturday as he decides whether or not he wants to come out of retirement. And in baseball, if you missed it Saturday, we had one of the best player debuts ever as Joshua Baez went 3-for-4 with 3 home runs, his first on the first pitch he saw, which he blasted 450 feet to center. He became the first player to hit a home run in each of his first 3 at-bats in the majors, leading St. Louis to an 8-4 victory over the Cubs. I'm Andy West with your iHeartRadio Sports Report.
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23: White victim, female, pretty, wealthy.
22: A white woman's murder shocks the city. A black man from the projects comes forward with information about the case.
24: He says the police are his friends.
22: But out of nowhere, he goes from star witness to prime suspect.
24: And then that's it. They turn on him.
22: The system is hungry for a conviction. Lee Harris is sentenced to 90 years.
25: I get 90 years for killing somebody I have never seen.
22: Behind bars, Lee finds an unlikely ally in his cellie, Robert. The pair are like chalk and cheese. There's no way their paths would ever cross on the outside. But as a fellow inmate, Robert sees through the lies and vows to do the unthinkable. Clear Lee's name.
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2: About 29 minutes after 8 o'clock. I want to be perfectly clear. My name is Ed Lambert, everybody. I want to be perfectly clear on what I'm talking about with the Catholic bishops and this late-term abortion bill that Maura Healey signed into law. The Catholic Communications News, observe.org, put a statement out that they condemn the House of Representatives for doing the bill. They hope that the Senate would not vote for it. That was on July 29th. The problem with all of this is, everybody, that all that was preceded by the House of Representatives last month voting 119-33, and then the Democrats voting with them 15-4 to make it law so that the governor signed it into law. I just want everyone to realize and to know that even though a leading Catholic advocacy group is calling on bishops to excommunicate her, the way the law writes and the way the law is written, Healey said the measure gives physicians greater judgment in determining whether to perform late-term abortions without facing legal penalties. Abortions after 24 weeks, the physician determines to preserve the mother's physical or mental health or save her life, may perform the abortion up to the moment of birth. the statutory conditions before this bill was passed said that they did not have the ability to do so. So this is what's going on and what's happening right now. The fact that Observe.org came out saying, geez, we really don't want this to pass, was a little bit too little and too late. If the Archdiocese wants to say something about this, I'm still waiting for them to do something. Whether or not the Catholic Church, through Henning, the Archbishop of Boston, and others, are saying what they, a grave offense against the sanctity and dignity of every living being, but have not said anything about Healy celebrating and signing the bill alongside with many supporters. Something's wrong, everybody. I'll tell you how Brian Shortsleeve feels about it when we come back. I'm Ed Lambert.
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0: Good morning, I'm Brian Berner with this WXTK news update. Officials say that two people were injured in a plane crash at Chatham Airport. The FAA says that the hand-built Zenith cruiser veered off the runway during departure on Friday, but both occupants were able to escape without assistance. Crews then responded to the scene and say that they found significant damage to the plane's bottom end propeller as well as a fuel leak. The incident then closed the runway for several hours as crews had to clean up the leaking fuel and remove the aircraft from the runway before it could be reopened. Authorities say that both the pilot and passenger suffered non-life-threatening injuries and that both federal and state agencies are currently investigating the cause of the crash. The Justice Department is challenging Massachusetts tuition equity law in federal court. The lawsuit argues that the state cannot give qualifying students who are in the country illegally in-state tuition and financial aid when those benefits are unavailable to U.S. citizens living outside of Massachusetts. State officials say that eligibility is based on attending a Massachusetts high school for at least 3 academic years and graduating or earning an equivalent degree. They say at this time the 2023 law does remain in effect, and eligible students, including illegals, can continue applying for admission, in-state tuition, and state aid. Authorities say that Massachusetts is due to respond to the lawsuit by September 8th. A woman is dead and 2 others are recovering after they were pulled into deep water off of a Cape Cod beach. Rescue personnel say that they were called to Heron Cove in Provincetown late on Thursday after reports of a rip current pulled 3 swimmers into deep water. Officials say that all 3 swimmers were brought back to the beach, but 81-year-old Nancy Gear of New York was pronounced dead a short time later. They say that the 2 other swimmers were then taken to the hospital in stable condition. A woman was rescued from John's Pond in Mashpee just after noon on Saturday. The details from Justin Pospiak.
3: Bystanders jumped in to help and began CPR after pulling out the woman and before firefighters arrived. Mashpee Fire says the woman was breathing when crews got there. The Cape Cod Times reports she was taken to Cape Cod Hospital as a Priority 1 patient and had regained consciousness by arrival. As of Sunday evening, her condition remained unknown. I'm Justin Pospiak.
0: And in sports, the Pirates held off the Red Sox in their rubber match with an 8-3 victory in Pittsburgh. The Red Sox are currently in 3rd place in the AL East, 7.5 games behind the 1st place Tampa Bay Rays after dropping 2 of their last 3 games. The Sox will now take on the Arizona Diamondbacks tonight at Fenway for the start of a 3-game series. First pitch is scheduled for 7:10 p.m. I'm Brian Berner, News Radio 95, WXTK.
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6: It's still slower at the Bourne Rotary, traveling on and off the Cape, also along 28 through T-Ticket, approaching and passing Jones Road, and pockets of busier traffic between the Mashpee and Airport Rotaries along 28, but no reported crashes across the Cape. I'm Gina Genesis.
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1: Now, your look at the 1 degree outside weather network forecast for Cape Cod and the islands.
8: 1 degree outside Weather Network meteorologist Danielle Noyce with your forecast. Cloudy, scattered showers, downpours, and embedded thunderstorm possible today. Highs in the mid-70s and a breezy south-southeast wind 10 to 20 miles per hour. Clouds, patchy fog tonight, lows in the upper 60s. Tomorrow's cloudy early, then becoming partly cloudy in the afternoon. Highs in the mid-70s, wind out of the north 10 to 15 miles per hour. Sun and clouds on Wednesday, highs around 80 with a breezy southwest wind. For the only forecast you need to know, download our free 1 degree outside weather app.
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2: I got to tell you, before I get into Brian Scherzley's response to the to Healy signing the bill, I want to thank Michael Arnold for... on Convention Estates. Michael came by the house yesterday, last week, if you recall. He called in, or I forget, and he said he got some corn and dropped off some corn that they had picked up coming up to Cape Cod. Michael, thank you so much for dropping off that corn. Really, really good. But he also said, Ed, the first several hundred Mignode signs went out within days of receiving them. I'll be getting resupplied on this week and Wednesday afternoon. Everybody who has texted and emailed me, stand by. I'll have a list and be delivering it on Thursday. If you need Minogue signs, just go to MADEMA 2017 at protonmail.com. Michael Arnold, thank you very much, Michael. And thanks for the corn, too. Surprised the heck out of me, all right? I'm sitting out on the deck with my feet up. Thanks, Michael. 508-775-9985. Okay, all right. Healy comes out. She signs into bill the it's okay to kill babies before they're born, just before they're born. It was passed by the House, passed by the Senate. She signed it into law. It's called the Prioritizing Patient Access to Care Act. Last week, the middle of last week, the Brian Shortsleeve campaign released the following statement. Brian Shortsleeve has been clear throughout this campaign that he is pro-choice and believes these deeply personal decisions should be made between a woman and her doctor. This legislation is largely consistent with his protections already established under current Massachusetts law, and as governor, Brian would sign it. He goes on to say, what is equally clear is that Maura Healey wants the general election to be about abortion rather than her failures on affordability, taxes, and the economy. That makes Mike Minogue, who is anti-choice, uniquely vulnerable to the attacks Healey is already preparing to make and would put Republicans up and down the ballot at a significant disadvantage in a general election matchup. Unquote. Take that as you will, but that is the Brian Shortsleeve campaign statement released right after Governor Maura Healey signed the Patient Access to Care Act, or the Kill the Babies Up Until Birth Act. 508-775-9985 email me, Ed, 95WXTK.com. Maura Healy has said that she signed the law so that new patients, people we won't know and won't ever meet, will be able to get the care that they need in Massachusetts. The written law states that abortions can now be performed by a physician based on judgment of the physician. The bill sailed through the legislature and through the House. At the event signing, Healy said Massachusetts was committed to providing residents with access to health care no matter what Donald Trump or the Republicans in Congress or Supreme Court does. Email me, Ed, at 95WXTK.com. A ton of emails already. Let me go to the phones first. Let's head over to Fairhaven. Steve, good morning. You're in XTK. Steve, how you doing?
9: Hey, good morning, Ed.
2: Steve, before you get going here. Where the heck was it? I received an email from one of our listeners said that, happy Monday, Ed. If Steve from Fairhaven calls in, just ask him if he was set up along Route 6 in Fairhaven Saturday morning. I saw someone. I assumed it was him. I was going to stop on my way back, although he was already gone.
9: Yeah, that was me. I set up as a safe space to sell my boards. If you call and say you want to see a surfboard, because I don't have a store, I give the customer the option of me picking out three surfboards that they can look at. And so I had two customers coming. So I had six surfboards and a surfboard shower out there. I'm not breaking any laws this way because I don't have a vendor's license to do that. But evidently there's a gray area that says I don't need to if I'm meeting people because of an online business. So that's why I do that. And it's free PR for me because I'll give out 10 business cards. You know, people will stop, especially when they see the surfboard showers, because most people don't realize that you can do that. And as we know, in this area, anyone who's near the water wants a surfboard shower. You know, so that's why I do that. But that was me. So when the two customers meet me, as soon as I'm done, I have to wrap it up and leave.
2: Gotcha. So you hope they don't show up for a while.
9: I usually go 20 minutes before the first one shows up. I mean, I was there a long time Saturday. The first one showed up wanted an appointment at 8:15, and the next one didn't want an appointment till 9:30, and she dragged it out to 10:05 because the kids wanted Dunkin' Donuts. She was coming in from Bristol. So she stopped to get the kids breakfast on the way and apologized. I was like, that's okay. I said, I'm just standing here, everybody beeping horns and pulling in and taking business cards. So
2: good. All right.
9: Yeah. Just so you know, since you want to display it, the board, I told Bob it's going to be probably a couple more days later. I'm making a rack for you to display it on, so you guys, when you carry it, because I figured you'd just hang it up somewhere. But if you're going to move it around, I'm making you a surfboard rack for it to rest on, so you can display it wherever you go.
2: Well,
9: so that'll take me a couple of days.
2: Oh, take your time. I mean, we're going to be using that no matter where we go.
9: When is the event that you guys always have? Because I have the feeling I'm going to be in North Carolina again.
2: Probably. We usually have our event some point in September down at the Lobster Boat in Yarmouth. I am not sure definitively about the date for this year. As soon as we have it, we'll let everybody know, okay?
9: Yeah, I already planned my vacation. My wife said I think we're going to be gone again, because that's the time we usually take 2 weeks and go down there.
2: Yeah. That's all right. But that'll be, we'll let everybody know. All right.
9: Yeah. The Brian Shortley campaign, this was the icing on the cake for me. Listen, I give you the right to be pro-choice. This is infanticide. This is I never usually, you can count at how many times I've ever said something about abortion, because it's something that sparks deep divisions and people get quite angry, and I always try to avoid it. But I think that this is infanticide, and I was very surprised that he came out and even made a comment, because I would have just stayed away from this issue if it was something that you agreed with. You know, they're trying everything. The legislature, Ed, and this is from a legislative aide, and I won't say who, they're trying to get everything through. The Dems totally believe that if the public pays attention, and the one thing that's killing them is the utility bills.
10: Yeah.
9: That's their biggest problem, this person told me. They totally believe that Maura Healey's done. They believe it.
2: Well, only if the people pick up on what's going on with the utility bills and everything else. You know,
9: right.
2: Talking points over the weekend, Steve, had a huge article in the Boston Sunday Globe about electricity suppliers have been overcharging us billions of dollars over the last 10 years, and the governor hasn't done a God-blessed thing about it. Nothing.
9: Right. Well, she appoints six members out of that board,
2: yeah.
9: I believe.
2: Yeah.
9: Right.
2: I mean, it's not Eversource and it's not the National Grid. It's who they're buying it from, the charges. And she hasn't done a damn thing about it, and it's killing us. And they want to blame it on Trump. You know?
9: Right. Well, Ed, there's a lot of decisions that they made over the last, you know, 4 years, 3 years, that put us in this situation and made it worse. And with them signing that bill that by 2030 we have to be at net zero?
2: Yeah, 2050.
9: There's no possible way we can do that.
2: Well, it's stupid.
9: And if you want to talk about exodus, you'll see an exodus then. And the sad thing is there'll be the people who will be left here are the people who can't afford to leave and who can least afford what's about to happen to them.
2: Yeah. I know. We're in deep, deep, deep kimchi, this state. And the stupid Democrats are going to lockstep voting for dimples. They hear about this and people are cheering and Wu is telling everybody in the city of Boston, if you allow ICE to park there, I'm going to come after you. I mean, it's amazing to me what's happening. You know?
9: Yep. It's all Trump related, but now I think cat's out of the bag, and this is where the Democrats are going to be. We all know now. Now we know that, you know, they weren't just oblivious and closed their eyes to what was happening with illegal immigration. They knew what it was. It was a driving force for voting for them, because most of their voters have left them and gone independent or Republican, and now they needed another voting block, Ed, and they got it.
2: They do. Steve, thanks very much. Look forward to seeing that surfboard, too. That was great of you. Thank you very much. I got to take a quick break. I'm Ed Lambert. I'll be back right after this. Hang on.
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25: Ah, 1971. 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Soul Train had just started chugging along. Everyone had a lava lamp for some reason. Weeble started to wobble, but as we all know, they don't fall down.
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25: 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There was also the Vietnam War and a growing nationwide movement protesting it.
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25: Across the country, people were speaking up, and the more they did, the more they learned about the hidden underbelly of the most powerful law enforcement agency in the land. I'm Ed Helms, host of Snafu, Season 2, Medburg. The story of a daring heist that exposed J. Edgar Hoover's epic FBI snafu. Hear the incredible true story that almost got buried.
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25: To expose J. Edgar Hoover's secret FBI.
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2: 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Gene, the chairman of the Sandwich Republican Town Committee, said, Ed, I just want to point out that every Republican legislator, along with 10 Democrats, voted against the abortion law, even Dave Vieira. Thank you, Gene. Donna said, Ed, I just realized that in my excitement about the Catholic Church addressing the abortion issue, only to reread this letter, like you said in the bulletin, was old news. Too little, too late. The bill was already signed. I'm back being disgusted with the Catholic Church and the lack of involvement. Just to clarify, thank you, Donna. Donna, I felt the same way over the weekend telling my brother up in Paxton that the church was committed to asking for the excommunication of the Catholic, quote unquote, Catholic governor, but they haven't done so. They're still pondering what to do. The spokesperson recalled how Bishop Henning and the state bishops issued a joint plea in late July, urging lawmakers not to advance the bill. But it went ahead, and they signed it, and they said, we continue to reaffirm the church to call its own community and civil society to provide the resources. But that, you know, the cherish, you know, I'm tired of providing resources and cherish the gift of life and all that, Catholic Church. Why don't you stand up and say, damn it, this is wrong? Why don't you stand up, Catholic Church, Archdiocese of Boston, and everybody else, reiterating the church's position, moral opposition to the bill, without any, forget about canonical steps, forgetting about gravely immoral, forget about this, that, or the other thing. Why don't you just come out and say it? Is it that political? Dick Henning? Bishop Henning? Is it that political? About the horrendous lesson taught by a Catholic governor? Is it that political? That the Boston Archbishop cannot come out and say anything yet? What do you got to? How many lawyers you got to talk to, Bishop? Cardinal? How many more? We want to have the salvation of souls and the repentance of sinners. Give me a break. Catholic Church, somehow stand up and say what you mean. Or, you know what? Forever hold your peace. I'm sick and tired of it. Adam. I think this goes to one of the many reasons why I'm no longer a practicing Catholic. I am a Christian. I'm Ed Lambert. I'll be back after the news. Hey.
0: 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Guaranteed human.
1: I'm Dave Anthony, Fox News. That's what President Trump told Fox's Trey Yingst in a phone call this morning as the 60-day Memorandum of Understanding expires. It set up a ceasefire that didn't last and a framework for a deal never reached.
3: At the end of the day, the president wants two clear things here. He wants control of the Strait of Hormuz. There is an ongoing U.S. naval blockade that is costing the Iranian regime hundreds of millions of dollars each day. And if ultimately this leads to future negotiations, that is when Iran's nuclear program is expected to be discussed.
1: The president also posted on Truth Social, Iran cannot have a nuclear weapon. As for the Strait, where only five ships passed through over the weekend,
3: there are a lot of different players involved and talks that are taking place as we speak right now between Iran and Oman about control of the Strait of Hormuz. And the president says if Oman gets in the way, we'll bomb the S out of them.
1: Trey also reports from Tel Aviv. They talked about another conflict, Gaza, the day after U.S. Special Envoy Jared Kushner held talks in Egypt with Hamas's leader.
3: The president said that they have a different channel with Hamas and that ultimately they are giving up their guns, talking about the demilitarization of the Gaza Strip.
1: But Israel's rejected the Trump Board of Peace plan. Today, Kushner meets with Prime Minister Benjamin Netanyahu. She was famous for acting and singing. Hayden Panettiere, who got her start as a child actress, has died at age 36. Fox's Todd Pyro reports she's best known for
4: Heroes, where she jumped to international fame playing a superpowered high school cheerleader. She later starred in the musical drama Nashville, where she saw both career and commercial success, earning two Golden Globe nominations and having multiple songs on the Billboard Hot Country Songs chart.
5: This tunnel's dark, but there's a little light.
1: No cause of death has been given for Panettiere, who leaves behind an 11-year-old daughter who lives in Ukraine with her father, former heavyweight boxing champion Vladimir Klitschko. America's listening to Fox News.
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0: is due to respond to the lawsuit by September 8th. A woman is dead and two others are recovering after they were pulled into deep water off of a Cape Cod beach. Rescue personnel say that they were called to Heron Cove in Provincetown late on Thursday after reports of a rip current pulled three swimmers into deep water. Officials say that all three swimmers were brought back to the beach, but 81-year-old Nancy Gear of New York was pronounced dead a short time later. They say that the two other swimmers were then taken to the hospital in stable condition. An investigation is underway after a vehicle slammed into the patio of a home in Falmouth. Police say that the incident happened at around 9 p.m. on Sunday evening when a vehicle careened into the covered patio of a local home. Investigators say that the damage was limited to the patio and that the people inside the actual residence were not injured. Authorities say at this time, it's unclear if the driver of the vehicle was injured or what exactly led to the crash. A woman was rescued from John's Pond in Mashpee just after noon on Saturday. The details from Justin Pospiak.
1: Bystanders jumped in to help and began CPR after pulling out the woman and before firefighters arrived. Mashpee Fire says the woman was breathing when crews got there. The Cape Cod Times reports she was taken to Cape Cod Hospital as a Priority 1 patient and had regained consciousness by arrival. As of Sunday evening, her condition remained unknown. I'm Justin Pospiak.
0: And in sports, the Pirates held off the Red Sox in their rubber match with an 8-3 victory in Pittsburgh. The Red Sox are currently in third place in the AL East, 7.5 games behind the first place Tampa Bay Rays after dropping two of their last three games. The Sox will now take on the Arizona Diamondbacks tonight at Fenway for the start of a three-game series. First pitch is scheduled for 7:10 p.m. I'm Brian Berner, News Radio 95, WXTK.
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4: Pockets of slower traffic through Falmouth and T-Ticket near Jones Road. Also between the Mashpee and Airport Rotaries traveling along 28, but no reported crashes across the Cape. Use caution through work zones on Route 6 at Salt Pond and Depot, but no delays. I'm Gina Genesis.
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3: Now, your look at the 1 degree Outside Weather Network forecast for Cape Cod and the islands.
7: 1 degree Outside Weather Network meteorologist Danielle Noyce with your forecast. Cloudy, scattered showers, downpours, and embedded thunderstorm possible today. Highs in the mid-70s and a breezy south-southeast wind 10 to 20 miles per hour. Clouds, patchy fog tonight, lows in the upper 60s. Tomorrow's cloudy early, then becoming partly cloudy in the afternoon. Highs in the mid-70s, wind out of the north 10 to 15 miles per hour. Sun and clouds on Wednesday, highs around 80 with a breezy southwest wind. For the only forecast you need to know, download our free 1 degree Outside Weather app.
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Morning, everybody. Welcome back. 7 after 9. I'm Ed Lambert. Good to have you on board. 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By the way, everybody, if you want to pull up the Boston Broadside, celebrate their 150th

0: 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All right? But go ahead and tell them how you feel about the great paper. They're doing a great job. 508-775-9985. Email me, edit95wxtk.com. David in Sandwich said, "Hey, Ed, good morning. Which of these candidates voted for President Trump in order to change irrational policies currently in effect in Massachusetts due to lack of leadership or wrong leadership? We need to vote for common sense change, the same principles as President Trump. I'm leaning towards Brian Shortsleeve. I don't believe in abortion. I have four awesome kids, all of them with their own ideas and down-to-earth, using down-to-earth common sense." David, good. Thank you very much. Dave and Sandwich, I appreciate that. One of our listeners said, "Ed, you read the stance of Brian Shortsleeve on the Maura Healey signing of the legislation changing the abortion law, but you haven't mentioned Mike Minogue's." I do have Mike Minogue's statement about the same thing. Let me read it to you so you can judge for yourself. Quote, this is from Mike Minogue. "I've been very clear about my position on this issue. It's driven by my faith and my experience in healthcare helping to save lives. I'm disappointed the governor is playing extreme politics with women's health. I would much rather see the people of Massachusetts voice their opinion and decide this issue, not the politicians. Most people have compassion for women going through such a difficult decision and don't want this to be a political issue. That said, this is not what I hear voters asking about on the campaign trail. I do hear concerns that women outside of Boston have to travel twice the amount of time to get a doctor to qualify for high-risk maternity care. That's one of my initiatives in my patient's first health care plan. We need to focus on making Massachusetts work for everyone, not just the political establishment. And as a new kind of governor, I'll focus on solving problems, not campaigning on them." Unquote. So there you go. There's a statement from Mike Minogue. 508-775-9985. Email me, edit95wxtk.com. Jennifer's saying, "Hey, Ed, the new heat-resistant officer, we talked about her last week. What was her name? Katie Schmilk? Bob, what was Schlick?
1: Katie Schlick.
0: Schlick. Gina, Katie Schlick. The new heat resistance officer, the HRO, the heat effort resistance officer, the hero for the Commonwealth of Massachusetts, Katie Schlick." You got prickly heat? Talk to Katie about it, baby. Unbelievable. Unbelievable. 508-775-9985. Peter said, "Ed, I'm going to be out tomorrow, but Tim, can you have Tim talk about it? The Boston Herald's got a great article about Mayor Wu, everybody. The Freedom of Information Act, she wants to ID property owners who have put out have responded to a interest in being leasing area for ICE vehicles. Now, this the mayor of the city of Boston putting out a Freedom of Information Act to all of those people who responded to ICE because they need to park vehicles in the city of Boston, generally speaking, in the general area. She wants to know if, in fact, you did it. Who are you? Where are you located? And why are you going against me? Now, these are private parking spaces. You ought to be able to park and to do anything you want with them. Not according to the Herald. Unbelievable stuff by Mayor Wu. We'll talk about it more as time goes on, too. 508-775-9985. Email me, edit95. This is how deep trouble we're in, everybody. This is the same comment. Do you care? Or do you want the mayor of your city to come down hard on you in your private parking lot because who you're renting the parking lot to? I mean, talk about intimidation. Talk about blackmail. Talk about anything you want to talk about. Well, we don't have the right to tell you not to rent your parking spaces to somebody you want to, but damn it, we better find out if you are, and if you are, we're going to put you on a list. You know, it's that type of attitude that drives me nuts. You would tell Mayor Wu and everybody else in her administration to go straight to Hades. But that's what's going on in the Commonwealth. There's also a new federal lawsuit. Did you read about it? This goes against all the colleges out there in Massachusetts. See, right now, colleges out there are giving in-state tuition to illegal aliens. But they are not giving in-state tuition for somebody that might live in New Hampshire or Connecticut or Maine or Oklahoma or wants to go to school here. So a federal lawsuit is out there challenging the law in Massachusetts that gives undocumented students, illegal aliens, access to in-state college tuition and financial aid. The lawsuit was filed about 10 days ago and currently does not change who qualifies for the benefit, but the challenge has raised questions for students and colleges about whether Massachusetts can continue to offer in-state tuition, cheap tuition, to students in the state illegally, are not lawfully present in the United States of America. Now, everybody in Massachusetts, with the Attorney General, the governor on down, saying that illegal immigrant students, all right, they are wrong because they are not illegal in Massachusetts. This tuition equity law, everybody, passed about 3 years ago, all right, and it created this quote-unquote high school competer, a pathway that allows illegal aliens who have attended high school here and they graduated from high school or earn an equivalency for in-state tuition at all public colleges and universities, because not only because they've been here, but especially because they're illegal. However, if you're a legal citizen in Connecticut or anywhere else in the Commonwealth, we will not give you that benefit, only if you're here illegally. What is wrong with us, everybody? Students who are once again, you can't ask them if they're here illegally. But anyway, students can also apply for state financial aid or mass financial aid, mass application for state financial aid, and in-state tuition. 508, tell me something's wrong here, everybody. 508-775-9985. Let's go to the cell phone. Mike, good morning. You're on XTK. How you doing, Mike?
1: God, you know, Ed, you just can't make this stuff up. And I mean, if your listeners, your viewers, anyone had watched Ayanna Pressley and Mr. Frosty have that ad on the television saying, hey, if you don't like the laws, we're just going to change them anyways. Yeah. That's what she said. I mean, and the problem here is that all the federal judges are in the back pockets of this crime family in the Democratic Party in Massachusetts. It doesn't matter, Ed, if we bring it to court or anything. The federal judges are going to knock it down. It's just the way it is here. And lastly, if any of these ICE agents or any of these federal marshals want to park on any of my properties in Boston, I give them absolute permission. Absolute permission, because I have wood chippers all nice and warmed up for anybody that wants to violate their rights or go on my property.
0: It's interesting. It's interesting that Wu has put it out there under the Freedom of Information Act, Mike, that even though you are a private citizen, even though that you have a private parking lot, you, under my authority, and this is Wu, under my authority, I need to know that. All right? If you don't tell me, I'm going to go to court, because I want to find out that you, Mike, have got 42 parking spaces in your lot, and you, I want to know who you are leasing out those spaces to. I demand it.
1: I'll tell you, Ed, a lot of people aren't really watching and listening about what Wu's doing in Boston right now. I'm watching her like a hawk. And I don't know how she's going to do it, and I know Healy and a few of her henchmen are talking about this, and I know it's a ballot question, but I'm going to tell you right now, I wasn't even going to talk about it, but I guess I'll let the cat out of the bag. They're going to try to get rid of Prop 2.5 in the next election cycle, cycle. Yeah. That's what they're planning on doing. And you people out there, even you Democrats that love this extreme left, your property taxes are going to be on steroids. And if you don't believe me, that's fine. You don't have to. But everything I tell you on this station has come full circle. Has come full circle. Believe me when I tell you what they're planning. This is happening. I do have people that work for the state. And this chatter is going on, especially in Wu's office right now.
0: Well, in Wu's office, but also the governor's office, because everybody is out there talking about the pied de terre. Which is an additional tax on your home, depending upon its value. And once again, it's a roundabout way of 2.5. It's a way to get around 2.5. And because it's an additional tax, pied a terre. They're talking about it down here in the Cape. This is Julian Sears' little deal. Let's tax the people, the rich, Nantucket, Cape Cod, Martha's Vineyard, everybody. Across the Commonwealth, we are going to tax the crap out of you if your house is worth more than $1 million. And that's a way around 2.5. It's a direct assault on the people that live here in the Commonwealth of Massachusetts. So you're right about that.
1: Right. The Cape, people, again, in the state of Massachusetts, Cape Cod Commission was the test tube baby for this. They were the trial to have this additional tax. So they thought, well, we'll do it down the Cape to see how this goes. And, of course, the Cape Cod Commission took it hook, line, and sinker. And I was at that meeting. That they already had the votes in the bag. And you know what? It's not going to be at $1 million, Ed. They're going to go right down the slide scale here. It'll then be 900 and then 800. And then it'll just be whatever they can get for their coffers. It's out of control. Democrats, wake up. You're going to be paying it. And it's going to be the middle class. They always say it like the millionaire, billionaire, you know, taxes. That's not what it is. The middle class always pays the big. Have a good day, Ed.
0: 508-775-9985. Email me, edit95wxtk.com. I'm Ed Lambert. Quick break. I'll be right back.
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14: What is happening to me?
15: Did you miss me, Spidey? I'm losing my mind. I am totally out of control.
13: Spider-Man Brand New Day surpassed $2 billion in global ticket sales just 3 weeks after its release. Variety says the comic book adventure starring Tom Holland grossed $785 million in North America and another $1.2 billion overseas for a grand total of just over $2 billion. That makes the newest Spider-Man one of only 8 films to reach that box office benchmark. Actress Hayden Panettiere has died.
16: Her cause of death is unknown. The actress was best known for her role as the indestructible cheerleader Claire Bennett on the NBC sci-fi series Heroes, Juliet Barnes in the musical drama Nashville, and as Kirby Reed in the Scream horror franchise. I'm Mark Mayfield.
13: Panettiere was 36. Opening statements begin today in the Las Vegas murder trial of Tupac Shakur. The defendant, Dwayne Davis, is accused of orchestrating the legendary rapper's 1996 murder. He faces life in prison if he's convicted.
17: And we can build our dreams.
13: And Sunday marks 49 years since the death of Elvis Presley. Nearly 5 decades later, fans still gathered at Graceland to remember the king of rock and roll. That's entertainment. I'm Daria Albinger.
16: Anthropic says 3 AI agents started fighting after the company set up an experiment where it gave the agents the same set of limited instructions. As part of the experiment, the company did not let each agent know that other Claude agents were on the same task. So when in the wild, the agents began to create malware to sabotage the other agents. Flock is adding new security measures to its surveillance system after multiple reports of police misusing the cameras. NBC's Brian Chung reports Flock uses AI to scan and collect data on license plates, which is shared by police departments across the U.S.
18: CEO Gary Langley announcing that data will now only be stored for 7 days instead of 30. Police will also be required to enter an active case number before running a plate, and any questionable use of the system will be automatically flagged.
16: Dozens of officers have been accused of using the system for personal use. And Apple sending out alerts about spyware that's infecting devices in over 100 nations. The company tells TechCrunch it's seeing the type of spyware that's often made by governments. Tech Report, I'm Mark Mayfield.
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0: 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I'm Ed Lambert, 508-775-9985. 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John in Mashpee said, Ed, given that Massachusetts has 169 Dems, 30 Republicans, and one independent, how can a GOP governor affect any actual changes in the current policies? The Dems have a supermajority and are veto-proof. Your input is appreciated. John, both candidates for governor have said that they could use executive order to change different things in getting around the speaker and the Senate president that would be fighting them tooth and nail. It would be a be an interesting way the government is run it back then. So thanks for the question. Jim said about what Wu wants to do. What an eye opener! What a tangled web we weave in this in this state of ours. It's true. Hey, look. I got to take a quick break for the news. I'll be back right after this. I'm Ed Lambert. Hang on.
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2: Good morning. I'm Brian Berner with this WXTK news update. Officials say that two people were injured in a plane crash at Chatham Airport. The FAA says that the hand-built Zenith cruiser veered off the runway during departure on Friday, but both occupants were able to escape without assistance. Crews then responded to the scene and say that they found significant damage to the plane's bottom end propeller as well as a fuel leak. The incident then closed the runway for several hours as crews had to clean up the leaking fuel and remove the aircraft from the runway before it could be reopened. Authorities say that both the pilot and passenger suffered non-life-threatening injuries and that both federal and state agencies are currently investigating the cause of the crash. The Justice Department is challenging Massachusetts' tuition equity law in federal court. The lawsuit argues that the state cannot give qualifying students who are in the country illegally in-state tuition and financial aid when those benefits are unavailable to U.S. citizens living outside of Massachusetts. State officials say that eligibility is based on attending a Massachusetts high school for at least 3 academic years and graduating or earning an equivalent degree. They say at this time the 2023 law does remain in effect, and eligible students, including illegals, can continue applying for admission, in-state tuition, and state aid. Authorities say that Massachusetts is due to respond to the lawsuit by September 8th. A woman is dead and 2 others are recovering after they were pulled into deep water off of a Cape Cod beach. Rescue personnel say that they were called to Heron Cove in Provincetown late on Thursday after reports of a rip current pulled 3 swimmers into deep water. Officials say that all 3 swimmers were brought back to the beach, but 81-year-old Nancy Gear of New York was pronounced dead a short time later. They say that the 2 other swimmers were then taken to the hospital in stable condition. A woman was rescued from John's Pond in Mashpee just after noon on Saturday. The details from Justin Pospiak.
3: Bystanders jumped in to help and began CPR after pulling out the woman and before firefighters arrived. Mashpee Fire says the woman was breathing when crews got there. The Cape Cod Times reports she was taken to Cape Cod Hospital as a priority one patient and had regained consciousness by arrival. As of Sunday evening, her condition remained unknown. I'm Justin Pospiak.
2: And in sports, the Pirates held off the Red Sox in their rubber match with an 8-3 victory in Pittsburgh. The Red Sox are currently in third place in the AL East, 7.5 games behind the first place Tampa Bay Rays after dropping 2 of their last 3 games. The Sox will now take on the Arizona Diamondbacks tonight at Fenway for the start of a 3-game series. First pitch is scheduled for 7:10 p.m. I'm Brian Berner, News Radio 95, WXTK.
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6: Busier at both the Bourne and Sagamore bridges, but under 5-minute delays. Also, heavier traffic has been building in T-Ticket and also in Falmouth near Jones Road along Route 28. Also on Route 6 in Harwich at Pleasant Lake Avenue, but no crashes. I'm Gina Genesis.
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1: Now, your look at the 1 degree outside weather network forecast for Cape Cod and the islands.
8: 1 degree outside weather network meteorologist Danielle Noyce with your forecast. Cloudy, scattered showers, downpours, and embedded thunderstorm possible today. Highs in the mid-70s and a breezy south-southeast wind 10 to 20 miles per hour. Clouds, patchy fog tonight, lows in the upper 60s. Tomorrow's cloudy early, then becoming partly cloudy in the afternoon. Highs in the mid-70s, wind out of the north 10 to 15 miles per hour. Sun and clouds on Wednesday, highs around 80 with a breezy southwest wind. For the only forecast you need to know, download our free 1 degree outside weather app.
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0: happy birthday to you, your old horse's patoot. Don and Harwich, Leo Kakunas. Happy birthday, Leo. I don't know how you, how Andrea ever kept you as long as she has, but happy birthday, Leo Kakunas, today. Not going to tell, I don't even know how old you are, all right? It doesn't make any difference. Happy birthday, Leo Kakunas. When you see Leo today or any other day over the next week, he'll forget that was even on at his age. But happy birthday to Leo Kakunas, and thanks to all the little birdies that that reminded me of your birthday today, Leo. Congratulations. Happy birthday. 508-775-9985. Email me at 95wxtk.com. All right, let me get caught up in some things that are going around the world. We heard about a Cat 1 heading towards Hawaii, the big island, Lala. Bob, give me cut number 6. What happened to Hawaii as Lala hit landfall?
1: As Lala weakens and moves away from the islands, it's revealing damage and potential dangers in its wake. Hawaii Governor Josh Green said preliminary estimates show
2: 100 houses or more are damaged and lost.
1: He added, through the storm, rain saturated land on Hawaii and other locations, which will present an additional hazard moving forward.
2: When you have 28 inches of rain, they had 28 inches of rain in some areas, there's just going to be a ton of landslides on the big island.
1: Yeah, flash flood warnings and other advisories are in effect for most of the island chain.
0: You know, the key to what was going on, a lot of people, including me, we're saying, you know, Cat 1, not that big a deal. Sustained winds of 45, 55 knots. I mean, we get that in a southeaster or nor'easter here all the time. The key to what would happen in Hawaii, that Hawaii, the big island, has never had a direct hit from a hurricane. And even though Lala was a Cat 1, they brought an awful lot of rain. And that's the key to what you just heard with the mudslides and the flooding. In Hawaii. So I'm glad that that it's gone away, and it's we can take a look at another day, but it was a tough hit for the state and for the island of the big island of Hawaii. 508-775-9985. Email me at 95wxtk.com. Let me have a sit rep on what's going on in Iran. We heard about the aircraft carrier, the Abe Lincoln. We heard about the sailors and the Marines on Abe Lincoln, and the press was all over the fact that the morale was down. You saw pictures of what looked like a piece of 8-year-old Spam on somebody's plate, which is BS, by the way. But when I heard that the CENTCOM had took it upon himself, Brad Cooper, Admiral Brad Cooper, who runs Central Command, which is the area of his, this is his area of responsibility, AOR, went on board the long-deployed USS Lincoln. Bob, give me a cut on that, please.
3: The USS George Washington warship is now on its way to the Middle East to replace the USS Abraham Lincoln in the region. That's all amid growing concerns about mental health and supply issues aboard.
4: Acting Navy Secretary Hung Cao says in a statement that there have been a small number of cases where service members on board the carrier have sought mental health treatment. His statement also acknowledges supply challenges on the USS Abraham Lincoln, which began its deployment last fall and has only pulled into port twice since then. And while he says there's no question our young men and women have been pushed to their limits, he says they've never broken. Cao says meal plans on board were adjusted when fresh resupply was unavailable. The crew has been fed 4 meals a day. Hung Cao says the Lincoln will return home as part of a planned rotation soon. The USS George Washington could arrive in the region within the next 2 weeks.
0: 508-775-9985. Email me at 95wxtk.com. I'm not going to make light of the fact that the Lincoln has been out for 8 months, but I got to tell you something, everyone. For the over 5,000 men and women on board the Abraham Lincoln and a few situations that required some type of assistance, medical assistance or mental health assistance, this is what serving in the United States military is all about. Jack and Carver said, Ed, my unit was on an assault ship for over 8 month WestPac tour. No one that I knew of on my assault ship got suicidal. Ed, we didn't have internet. We didn't have email. We didn't have YouTube. We didn't have FaceTime. Same with Spirit, Team Spirit in 84. We were on a decent amount of time, and we liked it. We were excited to go, excited to stay out. We were bummed out going back into North Carolina. The media is the true enemy of us all. You know, Jack, so many people of the in the military, me included, I was only gone for a little over about 7 months, but so many people, like on board the Abraham Lincoln, are treated to some of the best food, medical, social activities ever on board these big carriers. So I happen to agree with you, and I thought it was it was terrific that Admiral Cooper, Brad Cooper, decided to go out and visit them on board the Abraham Lincoln. Admiral Cooper said yesterday that the leadership on the carrier is amazing, the resilience, the people on board the carrier. I mean, Cooper, when he left the carrier, went to Bahrain, Iraq, Israel, Jordan, UAE, Saudi Arabia, to meet with civilian and military leaders all across his central command. So God bless the United States of America, and God bless our fighting forces, our men and women, our sailors and Marine Corps that are out there on board, whether it be the Abraham Lincoln, or its relief coming on board. I think the president said it well. I don't have his quote, but he basically said it's tough what our military are going through. We're praising the leadership and the long deployed men and women on board the USS Abe Lincoln. The media, they're being just saying, I'm tired of it. One of the things that I was hoping for, and I haven't seen any change whatsoever. Bob, can you give me a cut number 15? This is in cut number 21, which is talking about the Iran peace talks and the deadline expiring and all that stuff, please.
5: This weekend, Iran continued attacks in the Strait. On Saturday, a bulk carrier reported being hit by an unknown projectile. A day prior, an Emirati oil vessel was also targeted. With a focus on Iran, we're also tracking the latest developments between Israel and Iran-backed Hezbollah in southern Lebanon. Hezbollah violated the ceasefire over the weekend, wounding 3 Israeli soldiers. This prompted Israel to launch a new round of strikes against targets in southern Lebanon. Overnight, the IDF warned residents of northern Israel to be prepared for loud explosions throughout the night as operations against Hezbollah continued. Today, the Memorandum of Understanding between the United States and Iran expires. It's been 60 days since it was signed, and reports indicate very little diplomatic progress to de-escalate tension in the region and reopen the Strait of Hormuz. International
0: shipping. Stop right there. As far as I can see, there's been little, if none. But I'm not back channel guy. I'm a Gen Sur guy, general service. I mean, the back channel, the blue, the sensitive information we don't know about. But I'm damn tired of listening about the Straits of Hormuz being open. They are not. The 60-day ceasefire, as you heard, expires what, today? But President Trump came out and said they should put up a white flag of surrender. I don't know what's going on behind the scene with back channel stuff with the IRGC. I mean, got to bypass the mediators, the Iranian political officials. You got to get to where it is, and it is at the IRGC. The president said the number one goal and always will be Iran cannot have in any shape, way, or form a nuclear weapon. Period. Period. Opening the Straits of Hormuz has got to happen. The president said, I'm not in a hurry. I am what they call strategic patience. He said, it's not about the midterms, not about anything else. I want to make sure that the fractured Iranian regime goes away, that the Straits of Hormuz are open, and Iran will never, ever have nuclear capabilities. Bottom line. I mean, everybody I heard over the weekend and listening to in Fox today and Washington and different things that Iran is engaging on this strategy, running out the political clock on Trump, so to speak, until the midterms, if not 2020-28. But I got to tell you, there comes a point in time where no more warnings, no more this. We get our allies, at least some of our allies, together, and we bomb the hell out of them and get what we need to get. 508-775-9985. Email me, edit95wxtk.com. The cut numbered 4, Bob, talks about the new denuclearization. Jim Banks, Senator Banks, talking about it.
6: What they have done to decimate Iran's defense industrial base, wiping out 85% of their ballistic missiles and their nuclear program, has set Iran back decades or generations.
0: Number one, I don't want 85%. I want complete devastation of their missiles, ballistic missile, and drone capability. It should not be hard to do. This is something that CENTCOM and Admiral Cooper and the staff there, along with the Pentagon and the Secretary of War, should set up now and forget about peace talks and wraps and what's coming out, including what's happening with Hamas and in southern Lebanon and Israel. It's time to end it, in my opinion. Quick break. I'll be back right after this. I'm Ed Lambert.
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0: Alan, I'm with you. 100%. I can't read it, but Alan in Sandwich, I am with you so much on that. It isn't funny. Five. You're talking about one more commercial. I bet you all know what it is too. 508-775-9985. Jack said about the Abraham Lincoln and quote unquote the media. Yeah, get me a waiver. I'll come off the bench and go on a float and replace someone over there on a carrier. Better yet, sign me back up. I'll go back into the Marines, whose op tempo is even longer and more frequent than the Navy's, for crying out loud. I would sign up immediately. That foolish out by 60 law was Obama's doing away with and pushes out a lot of experience and knowledge. Semper Fi, Jack and Carver. I think there's a lot of people out there, Jack, feel the same way about it as you do, including James. Said Ed, I'm not an expert. You know more. But my dad joined the WASP, in San Diego. Took that ship to Guam, to Bremerton for repair, back to Armistice, then to Naples and Liverpool. I dig the service out boys do, but it ain't patch on the kids from World War II. In other words, shut up, everybody, and look at your forebears and what they were doing and what they've given up for this country. Buck up and do the job. And I'll bet you, over the 5,000 men and women on board the USS Abraham Lincoln, I'll bet that there's only a handful that are having trouble with dealing with the situation. How about the 99% of everybody on board that's going, hoorah? No, we don't like to be out here, but damn it, we're in the Navy. We're in the Marine Corps. We're serving this country. And we are going to be relieved. Don't worry about it. Anyway, Jack, I'm with you. Give me a waiver. Let me head out. Russ said, Ed, some towns and cities have populations with fewer people than the warships, despite having room to move, unlike the contained sailors aboard ships focused solely on combat. Cities and towns have some issues with some residents, too. Figures don't lie. Liars figure. Thanks, Russ. I'm Ed Lambert. I'll be out tomorrow. I'll see you back on Wednesday morning. See you then.
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2: Fire that got blown up and the framework for a deal that got scrapped. I'm Dave Anthony, Fox News. A memorandum of understanding is expiring 60 days after the U.S. and Iran signed it. And while President Trump tells Fox Iran should give up, Fox's Jonathan Savage reports it has different plans.
3: A senior unnamed Iranian official has told Reuters the country's decided to shift its policy from defensive to a fully offensive one, with a threat to escalate tensions across the Middle East if diplomacy fails. President Trump, who declared the memorandum dead last month, told Fox News he's not in a hurry and Iran should put up the white flag of surrender.
2: The president said that in a phone call with Fox's Trey Yingst.
4: The president also warned that he would bomb the S out of Oman if they got in the way, as reports indicate ongoing talks between Iran and Oman about control of the strait. Now, international shipping data indicated only 5 cargo ships passed through the strait on Saturday and none on Sunday.
2: The president also posted on Truth Social his number one goal remains Iran cannot have a nuclear weapon. And Trey also reports from Tel Aviv.
4: Trump administration officials, including Jared Kushner, are in the region pursuing diplomatic avenues to address the ceasefire in Gaza. Kushner met Sunday in Egypt with Hamas chief Khalil al-Haya to solidify the process for Hamas to lay down their weapons in Gaza.
2: Israel's rejected that plan. Kushner meets today with Prime Minister Benjamin Netanyahu. Another loss for the president at the Supreme Court. The justices this morning refused to consider a Trump attempt to have a New York jury verdict thrown out. It awarded author E. Jean Carroll $5 million, deciding the president defamed Carroll, denying her claims he sexually abused her in the 1990s. The president's also appealing an $83 million second verdict. An actress, Hayden Panettiere, has died.
5: I've got the Bishop game next week, SATs in October, homecoming's 3 weeks from today, and I'm a freak show.
6: You're being a little dramatic, don't you think?
5: No, I don't think.
2: That's her in Hero. She also starred in another TV show, Nashville. No cause of death given. Hayden Panettiere was only 36. 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
8: Hope y'all had a great weekend. It's Chuck, Mike, and it's Tucker with you here. And we'll kick things off with a little bit of a discussion about the stock market. We've talked about it a couple times before, but it's a place that people can put money into companies that are publicly traded, and the value of them goes up or down on a daily basis. It's a pretty cool thing. It's a pretty wild thing. And specifically this year, if we continue with the pace that we've been on for the first 7 57 hundredths months of the year.
9: Got it.
8: Yeah. That we've been on. Here's what we're going to have. It'll be a fourth consecutive year of double-digit gains. Not just 4 years of gains right. In a row for the stock market, but four consecutive years of double-digit gains. It's only happened three times since 1928.
9: Okay. It's pretty rare.
8: The last time that we saw it actually was the only time that we ever saw five consecutive double-digit years. Mm. And that was 1995 through 1999, which is the only string of five consecutive years in the last 98 years of the S&P 500. In fact, in that one, it wasn't just double digits. It was five straight years of 20% or more. Now, subsequent to that, the S&P 500, and more specifically the NASDAQ, went through a serious bear market, with the NASDAQ not recouping its losses for, I think it was like a decade almost.
9: The NASDAQ? No, I think it was more than a decade.
8: It was 12 years, I think?
9: I believe so, yeah.
8: The S&P got back there in like 5 or 6 just before the financial crisis blew things up again.
9: Yeah, I was going to say, not only was it a terrible dot-com crash, but you had one of the worst decades in stock market performance in history.
8: Yes.
9: From 2000 to 2009.
8: Yes. Now, I will go on record, actually. If you want to be serious about the causes of the dot-com crash, I'll actually go so far to say it wasn't what was going on in the dot-com sector. But I digress.
9: You're not going to digress. Let's go there.
8: I'm going to go there.
10: Yeah. Regress.
8: I will regress.
10: Un-digress.
8: I will just...
9: Ingress?
8: We're doing a little too much gressing right now, and we need to just progress if we can.
9: Yeah.
8: I will make the case that what actually killed the late 1990s economy was the fact that we ran a government surplus. Hmm. Now, I know that people's heads are going to explode when I say that, but the reason why is that ultimately, I'm a big believer in one of the main things that's made it really hard to have a recession right now is the fact that you're running huge government deficits. I'm not saying that they're good or bad. In fact, I think they're bad at the level that we're at.

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11: Iran is planning to go on offense. I'm Dave Anthony, Fox News. Reuters reports that Iran's planning a full offensive across the Middle East if diplomacy with the U.S. fails.
12: President Trump told Fox News that Iran should put up the white flag of surrender. He added that I have no time schedule. I'm not in a hurry.
11: The president talked to Fox's Trey Yingst on the phone this morning.
12: Today, the memorandum of understanding between the United States and Iran expires. It's been 60 days since it was signed, and reports indicate very little diplomatic progress to reopen the Strait of Hormuz.
11: Iran has been attacked and disrupting shipping for months, going after oil tankers and cargo vessels. Only 5 ships went through this weekend. The president also posted on Truth Social this morning that Iran cannot have in any way, shape, or form a nuclear weapon. Special U.S. Envoy Jared Kushner is in Israel the day after holding talks with Hamas.
13: Today's meeting with Benjamin Netanyahu comes after the Israeli prime minister rejected President Trump's plan to disarm Hamas. The proposal also calls for Israel to withdraw its troops and Gaza to be rebuilt under a new Palestinian administration.
11: Fox's Jonathan Savage. The Supreme Court has again rejected President Trump's attempt to get a New York jury verdict overturned in the E. Jean Carroll case. She's the author who won a $5 million judgment against the president for defaming her while denying Carroll's claims he sexually abused her in the 1990s. The president is also appealing a second verdict that orders him to pay Carroll $83 million. There's no school today in Hawaii. Government offices closed after Hurricane Lala brushed by over the weekend, hitting the Big Island hardest.
14: Where up to 3 feet of rain cascading down the hills washed out bridges, stranded communities, and caused a very difficult situation. It's going to take some time to put things back together there, and there is damage on the other islands as well.
11: Fox Weather's Brian Norcross in Indiana. Some areas still underwater in a flooding disaster blamed for at least 7 deaths. 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
18: I'm Brian Berner with this WXTK News Update. The Justice Department is challenging Massachusetts' tuition equity law in federal court. The lawsuit argues that the state cannot give qualifying students who are in the country illegally in-state tuition and financial aid when those benefits aren't available to U.S. citizens that live outside of Massachusetts. State officials say that eligibility is based on attending a Massachusetts high school for at least 3 academic years and graduating or earning an equivalent degree. They say at this time, the 2023 law remains in effect and eligible students, including illegals, can continue applying for admission, in-state tuition, and state aid. Court officials say that Massachusetts is due to respond to the lawsuit no later than September 8th. And in sports, the Pirates held off the Red Sox in their rubber match with an 8-3 victory in Pittsburgh. The Red Sox are currently in third place in the AL East, 7.5 games behind the first place Tampa Bay Rays after dropping 2 of their last 3 games. The Red Sox will now take on the

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5: 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And boy, oh boy, do they have a lot to say about it. 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
12: Iran threatens to go on the offensive. I'm Jack Callahan, Fox News, marking the expiration of the 60-day ceasefire with an ultimatum.
13: A senior unnamed Iranian official has told Reuters the country's decided to shift its policy from defensive to a fully offensive one, with a threat to escalate tensions across the Middle East if diplomacy fails. The official says his government has set the United States a deadline of a few weeks to fully implement the Memorandum of Understanding signed in June.
12: Fox's Jonathan Savage. President Trump declared the agreement void several weeks ago, telling Fox's Trey Yingst this morning Iran needs to wave the white flag. Iran claims to have full control over the Strait of Hormuz and promises it always will. President Trump repeating on social media today, Iran cannot have a nuclear weapon in any way, shape, or form. The president's Mideast envoy, Jared Kushner, has wrapped up an hours-long meeting with Israel's Prime Minister Benjamin Netanyahu, who had rejected Israel's withdrawal from Gaza as proposed by the president's peace board. But a peace board official tells Reuters Netanyahu has agreed on a path forward. Nothing official yet on what killed actress Hayden Panettiere, but Fox's William Longines reports there are some clues.
14: According to 911 audio obtained by the New York Post, Hayden Panettiere suffered a cardiac arrest, possibly from an overdose. The call came in around 2 p.m. on Sunday in Greenville, South Carolina, from an unidentified friend. After one dispatcher calls Panettiere, quote, an unresponsive female in cardiac arrest, another says medics are at her apartment treating a, quote, overdose with CPR in progress. Police say no signs of foul play and no cause of death revealed by the family, meaning we'll have to wait for the coroner's report for the cause of death.
12: Hayden Panettiere would have turned 37 on Friday. Wall Street, the Dow, is up by more than 200 points. 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
18: I'm Brian Berner with this WXTK News update. The Justice Department is challenging Massachusetts tuition equity law in federal court. The lawsuit argues that the state cannot give qualifying students who are in the country illegally in-state tuition and financial aid when those benefits aren't available to U.S. citizens that live outside of Massachusetts. State officials say that eligibility is based on attending a Massachusetts high school for at least 3 academic years and graduating or earning an equivalent degree. They say at this time, the 2023 law remains in effect and eligible students, including illegals, can continue applying for admission, in-state tuition, and state aid. Court officials say that Massachusetts is due to respond to the lawsuit no later than September 8th. And in sports, the Pirates held off the Red Sox in their rubber match with an 8-3 victory in Pittsburgh. The Red Sox are currently in third place in the AL East, 7.5 games behind the first place Tampa Bay Rays after dropping 2 of their last 3 games. The Red Sox will now take on the Arizona Diamondbacks for a 3-game series that will begin tonight at Fenway. First pitch is scheduled for 7:10 p.m. I'm Brian Berner, News Radio 95, WXTK.
19: Have you heard the news? I knew what I was doing. Luigi Mangione pleads guilty to federal charges.
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22: There are heavy delays getting to the Sagamore Bridge on Route 6 West. Delays start at around

0: patchy fog tonight, lows in the upper 60s. Tomorrow's cloudy early, then becoming partly cloudy in the afternoon. Highs in the mid-70s, wind out of the north 10 to 15 miles per hour. Sun and clouds on Wednesday, highs around 80 with a breezy southwest wind. For the only forecast you need to know, download our free 1 Degree Outside weather app.
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0: 42. First thing I wanted to say is I wanted to thank everybody that, we've been visiting and talking to, running into a lot of old friends. Yesterday, I gave a talk at the Hyannis Arts Hall, and thanks for having me as a featured speaker. It was great. We had a lot of fun, and it's a beautiful place. They've taken an old church. You know, sometimes these old churches get, these old Protestant churches in the downtown areas get kind of stolen. I won't mention any specific locations. If you're from Somerville or Beacon Hill, you know what I'm talking about. But that's great that they've kept this place, and it's they've done a wonderful job with it. Dave Colombo stopped by for part of the speech, and he's the owner of a number of restaurants in Hyannis, including the Black Cat Tavern. He invited me and the mailroom manager down for a dinner afterwards right on the Hyannis Harbor, and it was fantastic food, fried clams and cod and some great carrot cake. Just really, really a great, great place, the Black Cat Tavern. And next door is the more informal location. And it's just a really good place. We felt we had a lot of fun, and I also met at the Black Cat. I met Alex Paleologos. He's the son of the former morning host on WBSM, one of our affiliates, one of our great affiliates. And I told Alex, I said, "Tell your father he's going to be in Mass Corruption too, because I'm reprinting one of the old columns about the Sarnievs and the Joker." When he was at UMass Dartmouth, stiffed Phil Paleologos on a breakfast. He was such a great fellow. You know, he was the tousle haired youth, as they called him. 844-500-4242. That's the toll free number, and we will be here for the entire day, for the next 3 weeks, as a matter of fact. And we'll be back to business as usual. And again, great to be back, and I had a good time, but it is good to be back. And I wanted to start today with something that happened. I was planning to take the entire week off from the Boston Herald, and I wasn't going to write a Sunday column, but then I got the message from the U.S. Attorney's Office, you know, the news release, Massachusetts mayor arrested. And I thought to myself, who will it be? And yes, it was who I suspected that it was going to be. And of course, that would be, the mayor of, Lawrence, Massachusetts. Or should I say La Ciudad de Laurencia. And this is the guy Brian DePina. You may remember him from remember the time he had to make an appearance before the Massachusetts Post Commission, Peace Officer Standard and Training Commission, about a police officer, and he couldn't speak English. He brought a translator with him. Cut five.
1: So I'm advised by counsel for the respondent that they indeed encourage this and substitution and have no objection and waive any objection they would have to the your services as a translator here. The division has a concern and has raised an objection based on the fact that counsel, much like me in my capacity as a hearing officer, don't speak Spanish, and therefore we're unable to decide independently whether questions are being translated both directions from the attorney and from the witness accurately.
0: That's enough. So he can't speak English. He's the mayor of a large city in Massachusetts, but he can't speak. He was born in the Dominican Republic. But he could steal, according to the federal indictment that was unsealed on Friday, he could steal.

0: $1.5 million in COVID welfare money. This isn't PPP or PUA, you know. This is EIDL, Emergency Injury for Businesses. This is for businesses because he had a business, you see. He's a hardworking entrepreneur, an immigrant. Brian DePina doesn't speak English. Been here for 30 years, but he's a flourishing businessman. He needed $1.5 million cash transfusion. You know how much money he had in his tire company account when he got the $1.5 million welfare payment from the Small Business Administration? $2,100. $2,100. And so he takes the money, puts it into his business account that had $2,000 in it, and then he transfers the money to his personal account. You know how much money he had in his personal account? $1,400. You know what his IRS, Internal Revenue Service tax liability was at the time? $85,000. I thought they were hardworking immigrants who just wanted to come here and pay their fair share. This guy owed $85,000, this Dominican fraudster. Betty, by the way, he'd like to make it clear that, you know, he kind of speaks English. This you may have seen this one on social media, cut four.
1: I don't speak perfect English. When I knock in door, never I promise to my constituency. I speak perfect English, but I make one promise.
0: I make one promise. I never promise to speak perfect English nor to obey white man law. So, again, he's indicted. They bring him in. He has to plead guilty. Astonishingly, he does not ask for a translator. He brings in this lawyer named Carlos Apostle. You'll be hearing, I'll be telling you more about him in a moment. But so as he's leaving the courthouse, he's doing the perp walk, and a reporter is asking him for a comment on his recent disappointment of being indicted on charges of corruption, wire fraud, etc., etc. Cut one.
2: Hi, guys.
3: Do you have any comment to the city?
4: Hi guys, how are you? No comments.
0: My two favorite comments in that 30 seconds. He doesn't speak English. And number two, what are you blessing us for? That is the mayor, a Democrat. Try not to let this destroy your faith in the integrity of Dominican nationals who come to the United States and then get indicted for stealing welfare money. So this guy, Carlos Apostle, who I'll tell you more about in just a moment, who has a very checkered past as a lawyer and has been known to go crazy in the courtroom and to pretend to snort coke while he's they once had to have 11, according to a judge, they had to have 11 court officers surround him because he was so out of control. But so then, as they continue to ask questions, he's getting more and more disturbed, Carlos Apostle. And believe me, it doesn't take much. He's from Peru, by the way. The lawyer from Peru is representing the defendant, the politician from the Dominican Republic. Cut number two.
5: What would it be like for you?
6: Oh, I want to ask him. He's the elected official.
5: Are we going to do this the whole way?
6: Well, I mean...
5: Because if we're going to do this the whole way, the next time I'm going to have bodyguards, and they're not going to be as friendly as me.
6: Okay, well, that's fine, but we just want to hear from the mayor.
5: No, yes, sir.
6: Can he not speak for himself?
5: No comment. No comment.
7: The taxpayers deserve answers. So is there an answer?
5: Don't fall, guys. It's okay. See what you're causing? Come on, man. We could do this nice. You didn't have to do it like this.
6: Well,
5: no comment. Thank you, guys. No comment.
6: He's the mayor of the city of Lawrence.
0: He is... Let me put it in language you can understand. amigo. Es alcalde Ciudad de Laurencia. Comprende? Don't try to vamoose out without giving us a comment. Capiche? If I can speak English. Capiche? So then he's all discombobulated, this guy Carlos Apostle. And so he gets into the car, and he's the mayor gets in, and he's just looking like a goofball, like he was just released from 90 days observation. And he gets into the car, and the mayor puts it into drive and slams into the car in front of him. And then he gets out of the car, and the cameramen are trying to get some more comic gold for the Christmas reel, if nothing else. Cut three.
8: I'm going to have bodyguards because look how outrageous this is. It's crazy. You would never do this to someone white.
0: You would never do this to someone white. By the way, he's white. But you kind of knew that. I guess he falls under the rubric white Hispanic. Carlos the 13th Apostle. After he was screaming at the judge in one of these trials, this isn't the judge that was in the Kelsey Fitzsimmons case. And after he was screaming at her, and she had to flee the bench, and they had to bring in the 11 court officers to surround him. She decided to give him an opportunity to defend himself before she found him in contempt or declared a mistrial. And it was a murder trial, by the way, at Cholo. And this is what the judge said after she declared the mistrial. He gave a lengthy speech about his personal and family background that was both irrelevant and grossly inappropriate. Grossly inappropriate. He noted that he grew up in Malden as an immigrant from Peru and his plan to return to Peru to become its president. Well, this would you've seen him now. What do you think? Would you vote for Carlos Apostle, the 13th Apostle? He noted that while his family is Latino, when he moved to Andover, they had white movers. I'm not making this up. This is in a court document declaring a mistrial. He threatened to call the Boston Globe and El Mundo, whose editors are on his speed dial. Of course they are. He's going to be named the Bostonian of the Year. He and DePina are going to be, the mayor, are going to be named the Bostonians of the Year. 844-500-4242. This is Massachusetts. Wouldn't his true identity then be Dominican, man? He's a Lawrence man. He's an elected official. He's a proud Democrat. Mayor DePina. 844-500-4242. I'm Howie Carr.
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21: 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Who were they? What made them so notorious? How did the internet, or sometimes the algorithm, choose them? And what does a person do when they're suddenly confronted with more attention than the human psyche can handle? Take The Dress, a story that went uber viral in early 2015 in spite of being, well, kind of a boring optical illusion. A mother of the bride in Scotland took a picture of a dress she was thinking about wearing to her daughter's wedding, but she saw the dress as blue with black lace, and her daughter saw it as white with gold lace. One BuzzFeed post later, every single person on the internet was talking about the dress. But to me, The Dress is a story about the last couple of months when the internet was still sort of fun. It was shortly before the stories that spread across the internet stopped being driven by exploited millennials with useless arts degrees and started being decided by algorithms hell-bent on growing internet usership at all costs. And on a long enough timeline, the story of The Dress is one entangled with abuse and media exploitation. 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With the team at Cool Zone Media, we're taking these characters' 16th minute of fame to see what their moment meant to them and what it says about us.
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0: 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Now, so we had the mayor of Lawrence was indicted, now has been charged with multiple federal felonies, can't speak English. You have the mayor of Brockton, formerly known as the City of Champions. They found, I think, probable cause to file charges against them for basically assaulting teenage girls, or at least one teenage girl, And it's just they're both really terrible places. And I know we have a lot of gateway cities, meaning overrun with criminal, illegal aliens and welfare dependency, et cetera, and pregnant teenagers and just horrible, horrible situations. Working class communities that have become non-working class communities. And I just thought maybe we should do a question, which is the worst in the state? But I didn't want to give people the out, because I know if I put Chuck on the poll, they're going to get Suffolk County votes, Boston votes. If I put Springfield in, Western Mass is going to have a sense of pride for the 413 area code. I want to narrow it down. Is there any question that the two worst places in the 351 cities and towns in Massachusetts are Brockton and Lawrence? Is there any question about that? So, Jared, what is the poll question? What are the results thus far?
1: Today's poll question, which you can vote in at HowieCarShow.com, is which is the worst city in Massachusetts, Brockton or Lawrence? Or should I say Ciudad in Massachusetts?
0: Well, down in Brockton, I don't know what you'd have Portuguese and Creole French, because they got a lot of
1: true,
0: it's mainly Cape Verdeans and an overlay of Haitians in Brockton. Lawrence is definitely a ciudad. I am voting for Brockton.
1: Brockton is at 23% right now. Lawrence at 77%.
0: People aren't keeping up with the news of the day. That's all I can say. I think it'll turn around as you begin to consider what's going on. It's just unbelievably bad. But we'll be right back. We're going to talk a lot about Massachusetts today. I was with Mike Minogue on Saturday, and we were talking about how previous winning gubernatorial candidates have put all the hate groups together in one pot and let them boil. That's a quote from 1978. And we're going to ask you what's making you most crazy about Massachusetts. 844-500-4242. I'm Howie Carr.

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2: I'm Justin Pospiek with this WXTK News Update. Massachusetts Senator Elizabeth Warren's promoting a new federal housing law that she says could help new home construction and reduce housing costs. On Friday, she was on Martha's Vineyard and visited a development built to attract and retain hospital staff who couldn't otherwise afford to live on the island. She calls the project, quote, inspirational. The Cape Cod Times report Warren plans to talk with people statewide about how the law can be used to address differing regional housing needs. The cause of a small plane crash around 10:30 Friday morning at Chatham Airport is being investigated by state and federal authorities. Two people got themselves out of the plane and they were treated for non-life-threatening injuries at Cape Cod Hospital. Fuel leaking from that damaged aircraft was contained by firefighters. And an 84-year-old New York woman is dead after she was caught in a possible rip current Friday at Herring Cove Beach in Provincetown. Nancy Gear was recovered by the crew of a Coast Guard rescue boat. Despite life-saving measures, she was pronounced dead at Cape Cod Hospital. Two other swimmers in distress were safely brought back to shore. The incident is under investigation. I'm Justin Pospiek, News Radio 95, WXTK.
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10: 844-500-4242. I'm already getting criticism on the poll question. I told you, I'm trying to narrow it down. People are saying, I'm from Lynn. Why didn't I get a chance to vote for the city of Sin? And, you know, then maybe you should have put Lowell in there. You've offended all of the Lowell men. You know, come on. This is the Super Bowl of crappy cities, okay?
14: Because the mayor of Lynn, as far as we know, hasn't beat up a kid or embezzled money for COVID fraud.
10: I know. Come on.
14: There are levels to this, people.
10: You know, no one is denying that Lynn is a crappy place. Or Lowell. That's beyond dispute. Or Chelsea, for that matter. But we're going for the curdled creme de la curdled creme here. And it does come down to Brockton versus Lawrence. You got to make a decision. 844-500-4242. JD says, maybe I'm old-fashioned, but a reputable lawyer shouldn't be driving clients around in a bright red Dodge Challenger with tinted windows and loud exhaust. He looks like a drug dealer from, oh, I don't know, Lawrence? Well, I mean, it is kind of on brand, the lawyer he got. You know, DePena didn't get a standard criminal defense lawyer like, say, Marty Weinberg, who was going to be representing the indicted high sheriff in the federal court next week, you know, on the cannabis extortion charges. You know, he didn't get David Yannetti, who, you know, represented Karen Reed, as did Weinberg. And Yannetti just got his client's case thrown out. The state trooper who's left, one of the Kents, Terrence Kent, who was charged with soliciting sexual favors on 128. Those charges were dismissed last week. He had to go. He had to. A cholo likes to go with one of his fellow muchachos, and that's what he did. The Carlos Apostle. The Jared says he shouldn't be the 13th Apostle. He's the MS 13th Apostle. 844. My guess, though, is that before Thanksgiving, since Thanksgiving now survives, before Thanksgiving, you and I will be picking up the tab for DePena's lawyer. Even though he stole $1.5 million, he's going to claim he is indigente, as they say in his lingo. Indigente. Tom, you're next with Howie Carr. Go ahead, Tom.
15: Hey, Howie. Last week, there was a video released of the mayor of Brockton. And for the record, I own a house in Brockton. I bought it back in 2011.
10: My condolences. And,
15: yeah, no, I had coworkers say, what the hell are you buying a house in Brockton for? And I said, well, I want to stay south of the city, and yeah, Brockton's got.
10: Surely you meant to say south of the border.
15: Well, yeah, it's definitely Haiti Part Two and Cape Verde Part Two, but I would say one thing that, with regard to the mayor, I saw this coming a mile away. That the mother of the girl that allegedly was assaulted by him. Number one, I think he's going to be found. There's not going to be any charges. He did have a hearing last week. Well, for a magistrate, but she's already sought a lawyer with regards to sue him, and she's probably going to sue the city of Brockton. Mm-hmm. And the video of him in the parade is him clowning around, marching in the parade, grabbed a baton, and, you know, the 60-year-old guy acting like me, you know, like I was in the eighth grade. But generally speaking, as far as a mayor is, as he is concerned, he tried to clean up downtown Brockton with the drug addicts and the homeless, and that really pissed off the progressives in the city that want these slobs in downtown Brockton. And I'm old enough to know that back in the 60s and 70s, when you went into downtown Brockton, it was loaded with shops. You didn't see someone using the sidewalk as a urinal. Or a commode.
10: Everybody grew up in Lawrence. I was talking to Dave Colombo from the Black Cat Tavern. He, you know, he's obviously one of the Colombos from Brockton. He was saying this exact same thing, Tom. You know, it was a great place. It was a working class community.
15: Yeah, it was, and unfortunately, you know, all the shoe factories left. the NAFTA trade. And it's funny, one of the guys in my church at my other home in West Virginia, he used to deliver leather going up, you know, up until the early to mid-90s in Brockton, where they still made shoes then. He worked for Hanover Leather in Marlinton, West Virginia. But anyway, getting back to the point, does Brockton have its issues? You're damn right it does. And I will say one thing, the Brockton police and the state police cleaned up the gang problem very well. But every now and then, you know, we saw it with the Cape Verdean celebration where some jerk pulls out a 9mm in a crowd and thinks it's okay to start emptying on people. So, yeah, the city's got its issues. This is not Wellesley, let's put it that way.
10: That's putting it mildly, Tom. But I won't rub it in. Thanks for the call. 844-500-4242. At least, 508 says, at least Lawrence didn't cancel their 4th of July fireworks. Well, I watched that press conference, and the mayor did sort of explain it. He said they were having a problem getting a company that wanted to come into Lawrence and shoot off fireworks. It you know, when you think about the fact that they were celebrating their victories in the World Cup by shooting one another on the street in celebration, I mean, is it really a good move to put fireworks out, a lot of fireworks out in? There's enough fireworks. I remember one time I had to go to a wedding down there, and I had to go from the wedding to the country club. I had to go through, it led us through Main Street in Brockton. It was a Saturday afternoon in the summer. It was a nice wedding. And there were two buildings on fire. You know, on the way from the church to the country club, we saw two buildings on fire. And I thought, this is the city of champions. 844-500-4242. 617. If you're in a location where you're not sure if you're hearing fireworks or gunshots, you are in a crappy town. I couldn't agree with you more. And I wanted to mention this thing. I couldn't believe it. Mara Healy she can't run on a record, so she's got to pander, right? So in the course of 1 week that I was gone, they set up, or they approved this Muslim commission just for Muslims. You know, there is no Buddhist commission, there is no Unitarian Universalist Commission, et cetera, but there is going to be a Muslim commission, and it's only going to be Muslims, and it's only going to encourage more Muslims to be brought into the government. Now, maybe I'm wrong, but I thought the Quran and Muslims in general frowned upon abortion, and even worse than abortion, perhaps infanticide, meaning a baby's already born and they just decide to kill it. And basically, that's the bill that Mara Healy signed into law last week in the Commonwealth of Massachusetts, while simultaneously pandering to a community that hates abortion. I mean, any religious community, whether it's Catholic or, you know, Orthodox Jewish, any legitimate religion frowns upon abortion. So she's pandering to a particularly anti-abortion religion. At the same time, she's passing this insane legislation that's really not necessary on top of everything else. And people have noticed this on the online. There's a still picture of her signing the legislation, and you have these women, and they're described as ghoulish, and that's the only way to describe them. Women, they're gleefully going, yay, we get to kill our kids, even if we don't like them. Ooh, great. This is from the Spectator, spectator.org. Watch the ghastly clip of Massachusetts Governor Mara Healey last week signing a bill to legalize killing a baby up to a minute before his or her birth. The dozen intentionally uglified women behind Healey grin and clap with glee, as if they had rescued children instead of sanctioned their gruesome murder. By any measure of humanity, even if you support the right to abortion, the moment demanded somber ceremony, not celebration. Unless you were a soulless, anti-human ghoul, which all these women clearly are. Ugh, here's another guy. This is a guy that used to live in Massachusetts. I lived in Massachusetts for a number of years, and even at one time owned a home there. The home was in a town called Catuit on the Cape, a small, pretty town that recalled the atmosphere of the television show Lost or the novel Lord of the Flies. There was an equivalent feeling of desolation and desperation in the strange notion that cannibal zombies ran the town. We determined it was not the place we wanted to spend our free time. Although I have to say the clam strips were delicious. He lost me at clam strips. Come on. Black Cat Tavern had beautiful whole belly clams last night, by the way. As effed up as Massachusetts is, this guy writes, his name is Donnie Andrews, even I was stunned to see the spectacle of the governor signing what, in my view, amounts to infanticide into law while a bunch of cackling celebrants stood behind her clapping. This finally got a rise out of the local Catholic bishops, not a frequent event because God forbid they should lose parishioners. They don't have many left, and I don't think many of the ones they have left like Mara Healey, by the way. Clearly, I have more field work to do in Massachusetts to understand the delirious reaction of women to removing legal restrictions on aborting their own children at an advanced stage of pregnancy. Yeah. It's times have certainly changed. And then the guy in Spectator wrote, what Governor Healey and her COVID need is not excommunication by the Catholic bishops. It's exorcism. Oh, that was even by Massachusetts Democrat standards, that was really horrible. 844-500-4242. 407, doesn't her commission for Muslims violate the First Amendment religious clause? Oh, wait, Democrats. Yes, that occurred to me, too. They're always trying to separate church and state. They don't want to give any money to, say, Catholic schools. They don't want any charter schools because there might be religion. And now they're going to have a commission, a special commission for one religion. One religion. Are members of the commission going to advocate for having prayer rooms and prayer breaks in all the public schools? Do they have prayer breaks to say the rosary for Catholics? Make the signs the state of the cross during Easter? Will they be doing that too? When does the Catholic Commission get set up? Or the Baptist Commission? 844-500-4242, 844-500-4242. 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
17: A quiet residential neighborhood erupts in chaos. Carmine Galante, the feared boss of the Bonanno crime family, lies dead, his cigar still clutched between his teeth.
18: Masked men walked into Joe and Mary's luncheonette in Brooklyn today and gunned down Carmine Galante, a man believed to be the most powerful mafia chieftain in the country.
17: The execution sent shockwaves through the criminal underworld and set the stage for one of the most pivotal criminal cases in New York City history. From the minds behind the acclaimed television series comes Law and Order: Criminal Justice System. 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
19: My father should have been a dead man.
17: For decades, the mafia had New York City in a stranglehold, with law enforcement seemingly powerless to intervene. But the murder of Carmine Galante marked the beginning of the end. Discover how a group of young prosecutors took on the mafia, and with the help of law enforcement, brought down its most powerful figures. I'm Anasika Nicolazzi, and from Wolf Entertainment and iHeart Podcasts, this is Law & Order: Criminal Justice System.
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0: 844-500-4242. Apparently, this bill signing for the infanticide bill is, I think it's backfiring. You know, even people who are not, you know, identify themselves as pro-life voters, and they're certainly in Massachusetts probably not registered as Republicans because it's less than 8% of the population. But even they're appalled by what was going on. And the people outside the state seeing this? 617 says, I saw Governor Healey signing her infanticide bill surrounded by a jubilant coven of witches. Horrifying. Ghoulish. Another one from 617. I'm calling it Hold It Healey, the butcher of Beacon Hill. How anti-abortion are they, says 603, that they believe in honor killing their own children? Yeah, you know why the Aztecs, one reason they were overthrown in Mexico is because they were conducting human sacrifices of children from the surrounding tribes that they had subjugated. And they, as soon as the Spanish arrived, as bad as the Spanish were and as oppressive as they were in with the Spanish. You know, the Carthaginians had the same thing, had the same habit of human sacrifices of young children, and it didn't work out too well for the empire, the Carthaginian empire. It was raised and sown with salt by the Romans. 844-500-4242. How is Healey allowed to enact these laws without it all going on the ballot? Trump just can't make abortion laws, so why can a mere governor? It was passed by the legislature. That's why. And again, we come back to what we've been talking about all this time. We now live in a one-party state. There is no basically Republican opposition, certainly not in the legislature. There are 200 members of the general court, the legislature, in Massachusetts. 30 are Republicans. That's not enough to stand up a veto. In 5 senators, 25 state reps. That's not enough to stand up a veto. It's barely enough to call for a roll, to get a roll call vote on this kind of a preposterous, the horrible, horrible legislation. So we're going to talk more in the next hour about putting all the hate groups together in one pot and letting them boil. And, it's not even a hate group. That was what they said in 1978 when Ed King was elected, a Democrat, by the way. But it's people, it's not hate groups, it's groups that hate certain things about what's going on in Massachusetts, one of which is the infanticide being formally legalized. It's always been, you know, an available measure, but now it's in the law. And there's so many other things. We'll be talking about all of them when we come back. And it's just time. There was so much anger in Massachusetts about what's going on, and it's not being channeled very well, you know. Again, there's a couple of Republican candidates for governor, but very few for the legislature. The other constitutional officers. I'm Howie Carr.
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4: Letting the MOU end. I'm Jack Callahan, Fox News. President Trump says the U.S. will not seek an extension to the 60-day ceasefire with Iran that was designed to give peace talks a chance. The president telling reporters in the Oval Office this afternoon Iran wants a deal.
5: But they're not going to make the kind of a deal that I feel is necessary. Look, we're in there for one reason. Iran cannot have a nuclear weapon. You understand that? Iran cannot have a nuclear weapon. And they won't have a nuclear weapon.
4: The president claimed that oil prices are coming down and will continue to unless we decide to do something far more drastic than we're doing. The president's Mideast envoy Jared Kushner met for several hours today with Israel's Prime Minister Netanyahu about the future of Gaza. Kushner telling Fox News,
6: "We had a very, very good meeting. We were there for almost 4 hours with him and his team going through all the different details. I think there were some valid concerns that they raised that we were able to address. And we were able to go through some of the misunderstandings and misinformation that's been out."
4: Netanyahu had previously rejected Israel's withdrawal from Gaza as proposed by the president's peace board until Hamas has been fully disarmed. The state murder trial of admitted killer Luigi Mangione will not begin next month as scheduled. A New York state judge has scheduled a hearing for October 9th on Mangione's bid to have the charges thrown out. He contends his guilty plea last week to federal charges in the death of United Healthcare CEO Brian Thompson would make a state trial double jeopardy, which is unconstitutional. Opening statements have been heard and testimony begun in the trial of Dwayne Davis, charged with murder and the death of rapper Tupac Shakur 3 decades ago in a drive-by shooting in Las Vegas. Davis is not accused of pulling the trigger, but of hiring the gunman and supplying the weapon. Stocks at the close, the Dow unofficially down 272 points. 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
12: I'm Justin Pospiak with this WXTK News Update. The 19-year-old Falmouth man who allegedly grabbed a Seekonk police officer's gun during a struggle is being held without bail. Nathaniel Cronin was being medically evaluated following a traffic accident last Thursday afternoon when he tried to flee on foot after it was discovered he gave false information. One shot was fired during the ensuing struggle, but no one was injured. A not guilty plea was entered for Cronin on multiple charges in Taunton District Friday. A probable cause hearing is scheduled for next month. The prosecution is arrested in the trial of the mother accused of murdering her 3 children in Massachusetts. The defense for Lindsay Clancy has now started calling on witnesses. The prosecution's final witness was a digital forensics expert. Clancy has admitted to killing her 3 children and is pleading not guilty to first-degree murder on the grounds that postpartum psychosis made her not criminally responsible. And a woman is in the hospital after a near-drowning incident in Mashpee. Rescue crews were called to Coast Guard Beach on Johns Pond Saturday afternoon for a woman in distress in the water. water. The victim was pulled from that water and given CPR before she was rushed to a hospital in unknown condition. I'm Justin Pospiek, News Radio 95, WXTK.
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14: Traffic is stop and go on Route 28 northbound between Clay Pond Road and the Bourne Rotary. Then there's thick traffic on Route 6 westbound between Route 137 and Route 124, and again between Quaker Meeting House Road and the Sagamore Bridge. With your Cape Cod traffic, I'm Lexi Mack, and I've got your back.
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17: 1 degree outside, Weather Network meteorologist Danielle Moise with your forecast. Any leftover showers dwindle this evening. Skies do stay cloudy with patchy fog developing overnight. Lows in the upper 60s. Tomorrow, mostly cloudy early, then becoming partly cloudy in the afternoon with highs in the mid 70s and a wind out of the north 10 to 15 miles per hour. Pleasant on Wednesday, sun and clouds, highs around 80 and a breezy southwest wind. For the only forecast you need to know, download our free 1 degree outside weather app in the App Store and Google Play.

And I was telling him, you know, I wish your ads had a little more pizzazz. I wish there was a little more oomph. I wish there was a little less power lifting and a little more ass kicking in the ads. And I reminded him that when Ed King, the massive underdog in 1978 in the Democrat primary, defeated Mike Dukakis, who was kind of like a butch Mara Healy, although probably not quite as masculine as Mara. One of his top guys, they had a victory party at now defunct Anthony Spear 4 in Southie, Northern Avenue. And a Globe reporter went up to Angelo Berlandi. He's this old-time state rep from one of the old triple districts, and he hated Dukakis, and he had organized a lot of these groups. Like, they would block the Southeast Expressway, actually put slow-moving trucks, like a movable blockade, as they used to say in the old CB radio days. And they would put on the back of it, "Don't like this traffic tie-up, blame Dukakis." And they would do stuff like that. And so they won a majority against a sitting Democrat lib, a prototypical limousine liberal. And a Globe reporter went up to Angelo Berlandi, this tough street guy from Ward 18, Hyde Park, from one of the old triple, he was a state rep one or two terms, and said, "How'd you do it, Angelo?" And Angelo Berlandi said, "We put all the hate groups together in one pot and let them boil." And I reminded Minogue of that. And I said, you don't have to say hate groups, but there are all these angry groups of people out there in Massachusetts. And I wish you were reaching out to them. And he said, well, you know, we got to wait. We got to get through the primary first before we do it. And we're doing some of it on social media. But there's just so many opportunities here. People are just angry wherever I go. And there's so many groups that you could put together in that pot and make it boil. Just taking this infanticide bill, just as one example. Or how about the MBTA communities where they're trying to jam in all this quote-unquote affordable housing? Only affordable meaning illegal aliens. You know, just cracking nice suburban communities and destroying them with illegal aliens. That's places like that elect Democrats, like in Milton and Winthrop. They're going crazy about this stuff. What about all the cities and towns that are having to lay off teachers, that are having to put up Proposition 2.5 overrides to raise the property taxes because they don't get any local aid anymore? They don't get enough local aid. We have the biggest budget in state history, $70 billion, and they're starving the cities and towns because all the money's going to places like Brockton and Lawrence. You know? Is the money being well spent there? How about all the crime? I mean, not just the illegal aliens. I mean, a vastly disproportionate amount of the crime is committed by illegal aliens, and they don't get punished. But nobody seems to get punished for any crimes, especially illegal aliens. There are so many things to be angry. How about bike lanes? Do you think that's a good group that could be mobilized? Just say, enough already with the bike lanes. There's a story out there today. There was a bike rider last week. I'm going to say she. It could be a he, but I'm going to guess it's a she. She called 911 in the city of Boston 9 times. You know why? Because there were delivery trucks blocking the bike lanes. Where did she want the delivery trucks to park, if not in the bike lanes? And, you know, they have another line, 311. That's the line you're supposed to call if you have a complaint about the way things are going in the city. 911 is for crimes, and she doesn't care. Because she just does whatever she wants to do. How about the Springfield Courthouse?

0: giving this a huge $2 billion contract to all these connected people like John Fish from Suffolk Construction and also the chairman of the board of Boston College trustees, and Conan Harris, the drug kingpin, jailbird, did 10-year prison sentence husband of Ayanna Pressley, who is now he's now an empowerment consultant. You know, 8 years ago he was making $60,000 a year as a hack at City Hall, and now he's worth $12 or $15 million. How did that happen? How about you want another group? Here's another group that hates something. I live in a town with municipal power, so we don't get the bills. But if you live in a town with one of the serviced by one of the big companies, National Grid, Eversource, how about those 9 charges on your electric bill every month? Do you like those? Do you like those? How about a different? Do you have a fee for transmission and you have a fee for transit? How's that money going? How about if you don't like the fact that 2 Stoneham police officers, brothers by the name of Ponzo, could steal $40 million from one of these phony baloney programs that one of those 9 surcharges is paying for called Mass Saves, and not a single bleeping cop in the state, not a single district attorney, attorney general, auditor, inspector general, legislative committee with subpoena power, nobody noticed that $40 million was walking out the door? They had to go to the feds to get it done? Does that make you angry? These are the people, everybody that's angry about all of this stuff, we should be putting them together in the pot and letting them boil instead of just, you know, just, can't win. So I want you to tell me what groups are you in that make you angry? You would like to see some ads. I mean, you don't need to have an ad on Chronicle. You know, that's great if you're, you know, everybody in Marion Manor knows who Mike Minogue is, I think, because he's run all these ads on broadcast TV. But do people that actually work for a living know who what's going on? 844-500-4240. How about all the people, someone just texted into me, how about all the people who worked on getting signatures for the referendum question to cut the income tax? Those were conservative people who did that. They were all thrown out by the SJC. How about all the moonbats and the liberals who worked to get signatures for the ballot question to bring back rent control, which was insane, but they worked at it and they threw it off the SJC. How about the fact that on the SJC, Mara Healey put her ex-girlfriend, who she dumped for a 20-year younger woman, and this was kind of a way to, you know, make amends. Are you angry about that? Was that the best choice they could have made? 844-500-4242. There's no way that ballot question, no on 9, will be allowed to stand. The same administration that phrased it to where a no vote is a yes vote will say people were confused. I've told Toby, I've joked with him about this. I said the only reason they let your ballot question onto the ballot is they think they're going to win it. It's the same way with repealing marijuana, because repealing recreational marijuana doesn't mean anything because you can still get medicinal marijuana. It'll be a joke. It's just like, oh, you can't get an unrestricted infanticide. You have to seek a woman's health care provider. So you know the way they judge shop? Now you just obstetrician, ob-gyn shop. That's all you do. And you get somebody, it's done deal. 844-500-4242. Colette Tours has carefully planned another trip for listeners of the Howie Carr Show, and you are invited. On May 9th, you can begin your journey to experience sunny Portugal for 10 days, and you'll be joined by Taylor Cormier. 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You may even get to convince Taylor to sing a few Frank Sinatra tunes for you at dinner. It won't take much convincing.
1: No, just a glass of Madeira. 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
0: 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What are the results?
20: Today's poll question, which you can vote in at HowieCarshow.com, is which is the worst city in Massachusetts, Brockton or Lawrence?
0: Brockton.
20: Brockton is up to 26% now, but 74% still for Lawrence.
0: Again, come on. I know the Brockton Enterprise, nobody reads it anymore, but you can still get the crime reports elsewhere. 844-500-4242. I'm asking you, what is making you so angry? Again, Minogue has got to, or if short sleeve pulls it out in a massive upset, they've got to put everybody together who's mad. There's so many things to be mad about. Just tired of this state putting the working class last and the cholos first, says 978. 603, how about giving licenses to illegals? Another 978. I want my audit that we voted for. And here's another one. 774, they had to close the elementary school in West Brookfield thanks to the money Healy wasted on illegal alien flophouses. That's what I'm saying. And now the money's going to home base to put them, now that they've closed down the flophouses for the camp, for the election season. But all the money's being sucked out of the budget, the biggest budget ever in state history, and there's no money for cities and towns where the taxpayers actually live, where the American citizens actually live, because the money's all going to the cholos. Mark, you're next with Howie Carr. Go ahead, Mark.
21: Hey, Howie, I got two of them. Number one, my electric bill for my 1,400 square foot luxury home last month was a whopping $726, Howie. Okay? $726, me, my wife, and my daughter. And number two, how about Healy? If you like your baby, you can keep your baby. If you don't, kill it.
0: That's a very good way to put it. I mean, a very bad way to put it, but a very accurate way to put it, Mark. Thanks for the call. Patrice, you're next with Howie Carr. Go ahead.
22: Hey, Howie, I and everyone I know who cares, who wishes we had better governance in the state, is so mad at Minogue for his stupid commercials where he says, I'm somebody, get somebody. It's like what you said. He should be talking about what's wrong. I'm so upset about the audit. Let's audit the legislature. Where's all this money going? She won't report in a minute on where this fraud is here, and there must be fraud here.
0: Yeah. Did you just see, Patrice, I was going to mention this. Been on the air. They just hired a really, really significant person to the state payroll. It's the heat resilience coordinator for the state.
22: They need that in France. We don't
0: the
22: need
0: heat
22: that here.
0: Heat resilient. Why can't the undersecretary for decarbonization handle heat resilience? You know, go out to the subway stops or the bus stops and hand out fans. Or bring some iced water, cups of ice water out to playgrounds.
22: And Howie, $2 billion to Ayanna Presley's husband? There's no fraud there, none? Not even $1.75 billion in fraud?
0: He's an empowerment coordinator. He's an empowerment consultant too. he's certainly made everybody I talk to hotter even thinking about this thing. It's just so bleeping outrageous. Thanks for the call, Patrice. Steve, you're next with Howie Carr. Go ahead, Steve.
1: Hey, Howie, two things. First of all, what is the governor going to do if he's a Republican with an all-Democratic legislature?
0: I asked Minogue this at our fireside chat the other day, and he says he's going to do what he can. He's going to use executive orders, you know, like Trump has tried to, but Trump is hamstrung by federal judges. He'll be hamstrung by state judges.
1: Exactly. And the second thing is, I took your advice, and may I tell your listeners that it's not as expensive as you think to move down south. I am moving down south. Everything's going to be done for me in March, and I'm no longer going to be a Massachusetts resident after 40, almost 70 years living in this state.
0: Which state you're moving to?
1: South Carolina.
0: Okay.
1: South Carolina.
0: South Carolina becoming a very popular destination for fleeing New Englanders.
1: And very, very
0: inexpensive is the word you're looking for, I believe, or affordable. They talk about affordable. Hey, you know, if you're not picking up the tab for 300,000 illegal aliens, giving them a lifetime vacation, you can get the taxes under control. You know, another thing, why are we allowing all this welfare fraud to continue? And she won't even forget about ICE. She won't cooperate with DHS and the Department of Agriculture trying to cut down on the welfare fraud, the Medicaid fraud, the food stamp fraud. I'm Howie Carr.
3: What's Mike Minogue hiding? We know Minogue's a healthcare CEO who raised our medical costs and made millions. But you don't know what those millions bought. Minogue spent years bankrolling Democrats' political campaigns, including radicals like Hillary Clinton and John Kerry. But now, Mike Minogue wants to run for governor as a Republican. Don't join that basket of deplorables. Join up with Brian Shortsleeve, Marine, businessman, father of three. 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Now, Shortsleeve wants to bring discipline to Beacon Hill. Reverse Maura Healey's failed leadership. Restore fiscal sanity and put Commonwealth taxpayers first. Brian Shortsleeve, the only Republican for governor.
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24: I'm Justin Pospiek with this WXTK News Update. Massachusetts Senator Elizabeth Warren's promoting a new federal housing law that she says could help new home construction and reduce housing costs. On Friday, she was on Martha's Vineyard and visited a development built to attract and retain hospital staff who couldn't otherwise afford to live on the island. She calls the project, quote, inspirational. The Cape Cod Times report Warren plans to talk with people statewide about how the law can be used to address differing regional housing needs. The cause of a small plane crash around 10:30 Friday morning at Chatham Airport is being investigated by state and federal authorities. Two people got themselves out of the plane and they were treated for non-life-threatening injuries at Cape Cod Hospital. Fuel leaking from that damaged aircraft was contained by firefighters. And an 84-year-old New York woman is dead after she was caught in a possible rip current Friday at Herring Cove Beach in Provincetown. Nancy Gear was recovered by the crew of a Coast Guard rescue boat. Despite life-saving measures, she was pronounced dead at Cape Cod Hospital. Two other swimmers in distress were safely brought back to shore. The incident is under investigation. I'm Justin Pospiek, News Radio 95, WXTK.
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23: 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From the Byrna Less Lethal Pistol Studio, it's Howie Carr.
0: 844-500-4242. 802 says, I live in Vermont and you have me so steaming today, my blood pressure's up. We have all the same problems here. I just don't understand how we can't pull together normal American people and get them to vote. This the thing is, it's really bad. Patrice is right, says 617. His ads suck. Tell him two words, Spencer Pratt. I mentioned Spencer Pratt, by the way, to him. And he was saying, well, you know, those are AI ads. And, these people, especially the ones that come into politics for the first time, you know, I know, I granted, he's a billionaire and he's a great businessman. He's a good family man. He has five kids, a nice wife, Renee. But, you know, I think sometimes they get into the thrall of these consultants inside the Beltway. They just say, you buy TV ads. So they buy. So Minogue throws $1 million at buying Chronicle to get, you know, to be watched by 50 people in the nursing home at Marion Manor. And $150,000 of that million goes, whether it's Minogue or any other candidate, goes to the consultants in D.C. They're all living high on the hog. What do they care if he wins or loses? The next time around, there'll be a new mark out there. You know, I mean, he ought to be Spencer Pratt and AI. Those were fantastic ads. And if ever there was a woman, a politician that could be lampooned and parodied, it's Mara Healy. Someone says, how about the parole board letting out scores of crazed killers? God, it's just astonishing how bad this state is. And how about the pipelines? How about just an ad saying, what about your, do you like your electric bills? You could do a whole series of ads on 30-second spots. You just put them on social media. Put them on YouTube. You know, or Facebook. And do you like your utility bills? Well, here, Mara, one reason the price of the utility bills are so high, even in the summer, even in the temperate months of spring and fall, is because she killed two pipelines. Here she is bragging about it. 844-500-4242. Marion Manor is closed. Well, there you go. Mary. So he's lost the votes in Marion Manor. I'm sure there's a different place, though, that that they're getting them. Did you mention my group, my hate group? I hate liberal moonbats being able to sex change children. That's right. Sex. It's not sex change. It's gender affirmation. Okay. Get it. Get the terminology right. Gender affirmation. We're going to make a Massachusetts a sanctuary state for gender affirmation. George, you're next with Howie Carr. Go ahead, George.
10: Hey, Howie. I'm a New Hampshire resident, and I'm tired of what I'm pissed off about with Maura Healey. It's just simple. Every idiot's moving north, and it's ruining our state. And the Susan Collins approach that, you know, the Susan Collins approach of, you know, the old way of running a campaign does not work. You know, the candidates are dynamic now, and they need to throw personality. And, you know, great, you're a veteran, but let's work the personalities and social media, like you're saying.
0: Yeah, so social media, and you've got to be Donald Trump like. You've got to be willing to confront them. And the people that are doing well in his administration are people like Marco Rubio, like J.D. Vance, like Scott Bessent, who just come out and say, you know, you're full of bleep. You don't know what the bleep you're talking about. The guy that last week, Jay Bhattacharya, he was good talking about COVID, but he was too polite. I don't want them to be polite anymore. These people lied and they killed people, and we don't have to be polite with them. And they tried to cancel us as that guy Jay, the doctor that was on a week ago on Meet the Press or wherever, he said they canceled me. They can't. This is what they did to us. And now that was just woke one. Wasn't that a crazy time? You know, like it was like some kind of Halloween Christmas party or Halloween costume party. Thanks for the call. Tim, you're next with Howie Carr. Go ahead, Tim.
11: Hey, Howie, thanks for taking the call. I mean, the things that Maura Healey's done that are so bad, I mean, you could go on forever, but I think the most dangerous thing she's doing is basically she is with this Council on Islam she's going to put out there to favor these radical Islamists. She's basically making Islam the state religion of Massachusetts, which is an outrage and stupid, especially when considered they despise gay people, LGBTQ, like Maura Healey is. I mean, she'd be the first one they threw off a building. And I'll tell you this, I don't know who's going to come out on top in the primary September 1st.
0: Yeah.
11: If it came down to Maura Healey versus Bozo the Clown, I'm getting behind Bozo.
0: I think you speak for all of us, Tim, when you say that.
11: I'm even thinking of getting T-shirts made. Get behind Bozo for Mass Governor 2026. I mean, anything's better than Maura.
0: ABM. Anybody but Maura. Anybody but Maura. It's a new type of missile, a new type of ABM missile. Thanks for the call, Tim. 617, he needs to get them on TikTok. Yeah, TikTok, Instagram, wherever you go. I mean, and they gotta, they can't just be vanilla, you know? It's not 1982, you know, where they, you know, the biographical spots, or, you know, like when Markey was first running back in the 18th century, and, you know, you just combed your hair over your forehead like the Kennedys, you know, and you take your suit coat and throw it over your shoulder and you walk down the street. That doesn't work anymore. We've seen that. We've seen that that TV show. David, you're next with Howie Carr. Go ahead, David.
12: Howie, the governor signed in that bill. You know, the going after the woman, rightly so in Duxbury, who kills her children. Obviously, she's mentally ill. Now you have the governor, who's of sound mind, who signs that law, as you know, to allow a child to be killed up until the day of birth. They have babies that, as you know, Howie, born 6 months premature, 7 months premature, 8 months premature, who are survived. So I was just reading, Howie, right here. This is the science. If science has determined a full, unique, substantially whole human being exists at the stage of a single-cell zygote. So what does that mean? That the genetic instructions are there, for the origin, for all the other cells that come after that. So they're not adding anything new to that. So that means that zygote has a, if you have a substantially whole human being, by definition, that human being has unalienable rights. That is the science, Howie. That is the science. That's not me saying it. That's science.
0: You know this guy, Matthew Farwell, who's charged with killing Sandra Birchmore, his pregnant girlfriend? You know he's charged with two counts of murder, David.
12: Yes.
0: Right?
12: And he should be.
0: They spell it right out in the indictment. That he killed this, she was pregnant and the child was, they call it in utero. And you're right. Under the law, that's a child.
12: Howie, real quick, John Hannah, who played for the Patriots, when he was born, he was 14 pounds. That is, a baby that size is basically, I talked with the doctor, it's basically a 3-month-old baby as far as the weight. Now, most babies are 6 or 7 pounds, but just think, if John Hannah was going to be born tomorrow, by virtue of what that governor signed, he'd be 14 pounds. The doctor could kill him, and he's completely able to live outside the womb. That is murder, Howie. And they're going after the woman, Duxbury, and this governor just signed a bill to murder babies the day before being born. I want any of your calls to explain how in any way possible that's moral. How any way possible that's right.
0: Yeah, no.
12: There's no way you can justify that.
0: She's just trying to get reelected, and she can't run on the sparkling economy or the law and order in the streets. She can't run on any of that stuff. Okay, we're not going to have time for very long, but we'll take him for a couple of minutes anyway. We're joined now by Joe Gruters, the Republican National Chairman. We don't have him for very long because we're running a little late here, but we'll take him for as long as we can. Joe Gruters, thanks for being with us, the Republican National Chairman. I want your assurances that the phone that you're speaking to me on, you've never thrown it against one of your your underlings. Unlike your Democrat counterpart.
14: I tell my staff all the time, you better watch out or else I'm going to send you over to the DNC. But listen, they have a lot more problems than having phones thrown at them. They're going to have a hard time paying their bills. The DNC stands for Do Not Contribute. They have negative money. And listen, when you're in that death spiral, it's hard to pull out of it. They have no confidence from their donors. They should have had a lot of momentum, but they've raised a lot this cycle. They've just squandered it where we have the most cash on hand in the history of the party. The coordinated campaign limits law that was struck down by the Supreme Court gave us the ability to use our funds directly in coordination with the candidates at the candidate rate. So now we have the candidate matchups we want across the country. We have the resources we need. We're going to do things like the midterm convention, which your listeners can get tickets to if they go to GOPconvention.com, and then we're going to be able to barnstorm the country with the president. We have everything we need to defy history, and I think we're going to do it in November.
0: How disappointed are you that Francesca Hong didn't win the Democrat primary for Wisconsin governor?
14: You know, maybe we should have taken the foot off the gas for a couple of weeks on her. But listen, I'm glad for America, because if some crazy lunatic like that got into office, I always think of the fact that she wants to get rid of Thanksgiving. And I love Thanksgiving. It's the one holiday of the year where I know I'm going to spend 5 days sitting and watching football, you know, having a drink and having a great time with my family, being thankful for all the things that God has provided. And she's just, forget about Hong. I mean, the El Saeed, there's tons of other candidates in the DSA camp, I think 70 that have been nominated from coast to coast, who want to do these radical things to transform our country into something that we don't recognize today.
0: Yeah, Florida has primaries tomorrow. And, you know, there's the Moskowitz, the Democrat in Broward County, who's you know, been with the president on the Mideast questions pretty much down the line. He's got a DSA opponent. I don't think he'll win, but, you know, they're going after everybody who's even got a slight trace of bipartisanship and sanity. They're going after them. They want to get rid of them all.
14: Yeah, Moskowitz I served in the legislature with him. He's a solid guy, but he voted against things like the working family tax cuts. But, yes, the fact that the Democrats are willing to take a guy like him out
10: and play and replace him with Oliver Larkin, who is he's really
0: saying
10: that. I mean, he's a socialist radical. He's a nut job. Exactly right. But listen, that's where the Democrat Party is. But that's what you have when you have a party that's being led by Mondami, AOC, and Bernie Sanders. That's why the matchups across the country play to our favor this cycle, because these guys have nominated nut jobs from coast to coast.
0: You know, the crazy thing is, you probably haven't seen the latest poll in Massachusetts on the Democrat side. Markey is running against Moulton. They're both crazy. And Markey, who's 80 years old, brings in Bernie Sanders, the fake Indian, Elizabeth Warren, and Ayanna Pressley to cut a spot for him. And it goes from a 6-point lead for Markey to a 25-point lead. So the Democrats that are watching these ads, they're apparently impressed with Pressley and the fake Indian and Bernie Sanders. How is that?
10: Yeah, well, listen, it should scare everybody at home. And that's why people need to get involved. Either go to the convention, get involved with your local party, go to GOP.com. We can't allow the infiltration of these radical extremists. I think at the end of the day, people will reject it, and I think we'll win the midterms. We'll defy history only the fifth time in 150 years, but we could do it because of what we have going on.
0: You know, I know you got a lot more money going into the fall than they do. This is you have a huge financial advantage. But tell me, you're not gonna piss the money away like Kamala Harris did on this nutty stuff. Are you gonna have a lot on social media and voter outreach? I mean, it's a whole new world, as you well know, and it'd be a shame for the Republicans to blow it if they don't take advantage of their financial edge.
10: We have more cash on hand than we've ever had in the history of the party. We've been good stewards of our donor dollars. We have one goal. That's to protect the majority. We think we have a plan. We work daily in coordination with the White House, NRCC, and our Senate committees. We are going to make sure that we spend efficiently. And now that the coordinated campaign limits has been thrown out by the Supreme Court, we could directly coordinate with all these federal campaigns, and we could spend at their rate. So our money's worth three times as much. And so we have the resources to obliterate these guys. That's what I mean. We have everything we need to win the midterms. I would like the macro environment to be a little bit better, but we have the matchups we need. We have the resources we need. We have the president who's willing to barnstorm the country, and he's already proven three times he could deliver these low propensity voters. But yeah, when it comes to money, we have the best and brightest, and so and we're going to be so much more efficient this cycle because these coordinated campaign limits that
0: All
10: we
0: right.
10: don't, you know, spend extra. So.
0: Joe Gruder's Republican National Chairman. You know, I'm glad you've taken a vow not to throw the phone at anybody on your staff. And you know, where can people go again to if they want to get tickets to the midterm convention in Dallas?
10: Yep, go to the GOPconvention.com. Enter the lottery. It's going to be worth it. It's going to be a star-studded event, just like a normal convention.
0: All right, Joe Gruders, Republican National Chairman. Thanks, and if you're in Florida, be sure to get out and vote tomorrow. I'm Howie Carr.
23: Howie Carr will return.
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1: 844-500-4242. That guy, that nut we were talking about, Oliver Larkin, he should be running in Massachusetts. I'm just looking at a headline in the New York Post. DSA Florida House candidate, this is the guy, Larkin, appears to cut interview short when Journo fact checks his Israel genocide claim. Again, they're the Gazans, by the way, they are being fed as well as Germans and residents of the UK. There was a study that came out this week about that. All this, these stories are they're insane, just lies. But the Democrats love them. Jane, you're next with Howie Carr. Go ahead, Jane.
2: Yeah, Howie, listening on TV, Maura Healey has been skewered by Gutfeld and by Bill O'Reilly, but I don't think enough discredit is given to the Democrats who voted for the bill. It wouldn't have gotten to her desk if they hadn't voted for it.
1: Well, the point is, I mean, it's kind of a moot point to go after them because the vast majority of them don't have any Republican opposition this fall. I mean, well, at least she has some opposition. And it was done, and it was done as a favor to her, to bolster her wretched record as governor. Right? I mean, she needed something to run on. She can't run on her actual accomplishments because there aren't any.
2: But we have people running down here, and if I ever get a chance, I will say, if you had been there, would you have voted for or against this bill? Because the people who sent it to her are as at fault.
1: They are as at fault, but they are more... They are more invulnerable than she is, and she may be invulnerable totally herself. I'm Howie Carr.
0: 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Toby Leary will be on hand answering all of your gun-related questions, so come early and shoot at the range and take a look at all that Cape Gunworks has to offer, including their training courses and range memberships. 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Mass Corruption Volume 2, The Texts and More, The Continuing Scandals of the Karen Reed Frame-Up. 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Vile and racist text messages between corrupt cops, the cover-up of a death allegedly caused by a drunk Massachusetts State Police Sergeant, and so much more. Warning, this book contains explicit adult themes such as extremely racist and misogynist communications between members of law enforcement. 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
13: Is a back channel with Iran. I'm Jack Callahan, Fox News. On the day the 60-day ceasefire agreement with Iran ended, President Trump, in an interview with Fox News, confirming there are conversations going on with Iran's Revolutionary Guard. Mideast envoy Jared Kushner telling Fox's Trey Yingst they've been productive.
14: There's really not a lot of trust between America and Iran after all these years of not having these relations and dialogues. But obviously they're engaging in a very strong way, and that's quite positive, but we're not there yet on an understanding, and President Trump's going to be very patient. He doesn't want to rush to a deal. He'll make the right deal when the right deal's ready.
13: The president telling reporters in the Oval Office this afternoon Iran wants to make a deal, just not the kind of deal he feels is necessary. Envoy Kushner also met with Israel's Prime Minister Netanyahu today to talk about the possibility of Israel withdrawing its remaining troops from Gaza. Judge will consider throwing out state murder charges against Luigi Mangione, who's admitted that he killed United Healthcare CEO Brian Thompson. Last week, Mangione pled guilty to federal charges related to Thompson's murder. His attorneys argue trying him at the state level would amount to double jeopardy. Nearly 30 years after rapper Tupac Shakur was killed in a drive-by shooting, the trial of the alleged mastermind has begun based on details in his own memoir.
15: Dwayne Keefe D. Davis is alleged to have orchestrated the shooting in 1996. Prosecutors say he didn't pull the trigger himself. Chief Deputy District Attorney Binu Pulau explains Davis's own memoir details the shooting.
16: Dwayne Davis made sure that the shooters were armed and ready to execute their revenge.
15: The 63-year-old faces one charge of murder with a deadly weapon with intent to promote a criminal gang. He has pleaded not guilty and said the memoir was written by a ghostwriter and he never read it.
13: Fox's Michelle Polino. 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
22: I'm Justin Pospiek with this WXTK News Update. The 19-year-old Falmouth man who allegedly grabbed a Seekonk police officer's gun during a struggle is being held without bail. Nathaniel Cronin was being medically evaluated following a traffic accident last Thursday afternoon when he tried to flee on foot after it was discovered he gave false information. One shot was fired during the ensuing struggle, but no one was injured. A not guilty plea was entered for Cronin on multiple charges in Taunton District Friday. A probable cause hearing is scheduled for next month. The prosecution is rested in the trial of the mother accused of murdering her three children in Massachusetts. The defense for Lindsay Clancy has now started calling on witnesses. The prosecution's final witness was a digital forensics expert. Clancy has admitted to killing her three children and is pleading not guilty to first-degree murder on the grounds that postpartum psychosis made her not criminally responsible. And a woman is in the hospital after a near-drowning incident in Mashpee. Rescue crews were called to Coast Guard Beach on Johns Pond Saturday afternoon for a woman in distress in the water. water. The victim was pulled from that water and given CPR before she was rushed to a hospital in unknown condition. I'm Justin Pospiek, News Radio 95, WXTK.
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2: Heavy traffic persists on Route 28 northbound between Clay Pond Road and the Bourne Rotary. Route 6 westbound is stop and go between Route 137 and Route 124. Then again, between Quaker Meeting House Road and the Sagamore Bridge. With your Cape Cod traffic, I'm Lexi Mack and I've got your back.
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24: 1 degree outside, Weather Network meteorologist Danielle Moise with your forecast. Any leftover showers dwindle this evening. Skies do stay cloudy with patchy fog developing overnight. Lows in the upper 60s. Tomorrow, mostly cloudy early, then becoming partly cloudy in the afternoon with highs in the mid 70s and wind out of the north 10 to 15 miles per hour. Pleasant on Wednesday, sun and clouds, highs around 80 and a breezy southwest wind. For the only forecast you need to know, download our free 1 degree outside weather app in the App Store and Google Play.

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2: Well, Healy worked tirelessly to try and move his beach chair. He can't lift his feet out of the sand. Somebody convinced him that he looks good in a bathing suit. Beach, baby, there in the sand from July to the end of September. I don't think so.
0: Live from Mid-Cape Command on the Byrna Less Lethal Pistol Beach Towel, it's Howie Carr.
3: US-Iran ceasefire ends as 60-day window closes. Well, I don't think anything's going to happen. The Wall Street Journal, once a Republican newspaper is reporting that Iran

0: Angela Berlandi from Hyde Park said, we put all the hate groups together in one pot and let them boil. And I repeated that to Mike Minogue over the weekend. And I, you know, and you don't have to, you know, hate groups. I mean, you know, whatever you want to say, you put all the dissident groups, all the people who are angry about one issue or another, you put them all together. That's what you got to do. And you don't do that with feel-good ads on especially on broadcast TV. Just unless you're on a football game, I think broadcast TV is a waste. But that's me. But I'm just asking. I'm thinking about doing a column for Wednesday, just saying what are the groups? Who are the groups of people that are angry? How about the people in down near the Quabbin Reservoir who don't want the data center built? You know, I'm not sure I go along with that, but that's another group that should be appealed to, and they're not. And again, bicycle lanes. I keep coming back to bicycle lanes. That is, people are really angry about the bicycle lanes. They're ridiculous, and the entitlement of the bicycle riders. 844-500-4242. How about the people that are angry about the corruption of the state police and the fact that there is less transparency in the government than there has ever been in the history of the Commonwealth of Massachusetts? You cannot pry anything out of them. That's why they don't want the audit. They're stonewalling us on the audit. How about killing two popular referendum questions that we're going to pass, maybe three if you include the per diems? You know, the per diems was probably going to pass too. You know, the legislators have set up something so that they don't have to put in for driving into work every day. They just get automatically they get the money. So what is, I'm just going to do a little few more calls on this. What group do you belong to that would like to see Mara Healey gone, and what has made you angry about her? You know, what stands out? I mean, many things have made you angry, but what stands out? Peter, you're next with Howie Carr. Go ahead, Peter.
1: Hello, Howie. I have a question. How do we stop the government from paying Muslims to kill Americans?
0: Well, we did basically pay the Sarniyevs to kill Americans by putting them on welfare, but they were seeking asylum, Peter. Don't you understand? They were seeking asylum from oppression in the old Soviet Union. So they moved over to the United States, went on welfare, and used their welfare money to buy bombs to kill Americans.
1: No. You're talking about money. I'm talking about 72 virgins. The dead Tsarnaev was sent to a Muslim cemetery in Virginia, so he got paid his 72 virgins, and his younger brother is just waiting in jail to do the same thing.
0: Well, his younger brother is going to be, I assume his younger brother figures sooner or later there'll be a Democrat president who will let him out. I mean, he was one of, the three people that Biden refused to commute his death sentence. So technically he's still on death row, but there's not going to be any more federal executions, I don't think. Thanks for the call, Peter. Dan, you're next with Howie Carr. Go ahead, Dan.
2: Hey, Howie. I wanted to say, you know, I'm sure I'm preaching to the choir when I'm talking to you about this, but, you know, your hands shake when you do your taxes. You know what I mean? Because God forbid, you know, you miss $10 or you forget to include a tip in your income or something. But they never seem to be able to catch tens of billions of dollars going out in Somali suitcases. You know what I mean? Or Medicaid fraud or all the things that they're put in there to oversee. They can't find that, but a whole team of IRS experts will be at your door, you know what
0: right.
2: I mean, to find the $100. You know what I mean?
0: Right.
2: How about you unleash the IRS on them?
0: I agree. I mean, I got audited once for $300 that I just forgot to put down, that I got as a, you know, working weekends at an LA radio station, and they audited me, you know? You're right. I mean, they just let everything slide. And you know, the thing is, I read in one of the states, they decided to go after not just the store owners that are running these food stamp

0: fraud, SNAP cards, they decided to go after the recipients. Why don't we do some of that in Massachusetts, Dan? I mean, you know, that guy in Mattapan, $7 million of fraud he processed, took $1 million himself, but the Haitian illegals that he was doing it for, they got the money and they just walked away and nothing happened to them. I'm all for it.
1: Absolutely. What is it like? Too, you know, there's too big to fail. What is this? Too big to find? You know what I mean? It's like they're making sure that the big guy gets his 10% still. I mean, this is madness, man.
0: I know. The fraud is just out of control. And this COVID fraud that's going on. I mean, look at this mayor in Lawrence. I mean, he had a tire company that had $2,000 in its bank account. And Joe Biden gave him $1.5 million for a business, what kind of business can it be if it's got $2,000 in the bank account? It can't be a business, and nobody says anything. And you know damn well if Kamala Harris had been elected, he never would have been prosecuted. 844-500-4242, 781. Here's a group of all of us who want to who are tired of seeing farms being converted into solar farms in Western Mass. Yeah, every time I drive by the entrance to Cape Cod Community College, there used to be a nice field there. Now they got all these solar panels there. Looks like crap. Might as well. The garbage dump in Wellesley looks better than the solar field at Cape Cod Community College. Drove by it yesterday. 844-500-4242. Don't forget the asylum seekers went back to Hellsville on vacation. Yeah, they did. Yeah, speed bump, the older one who got run over by the Joker, he went back to Chechnya and got trained to be a terrorist, and he forgot to bring his passport back. He didn't have a passport to get back into the country, but they let him in. I am a terrorist. I have to bomb the Boston Marathon. Oh, hey, would put you right through. Obama was the president. Eddie, you're next with Howie Carr. Go ahead, Eddie.
2: Howie, the way to fight these Democrats is to do it the same way Spencer Pratt did. And we learned from Gavin Newsom. He says that he's the insurgent. And all these other Democrats are acting the same way as insurgencies. And the way to fight them is with guerrilla marketing, just like with guerrilla warfare. So guerrilla marketing is what Spencer Pratt did by putting out videos constantly and being out there speaking about the wrong that's happening.
0: I agree. Eddie, I raised this point with Minogue. I said, are you talking to the Spencer Pratt people? And he was just kind of, he was very dismissive of them. I don't understand it. The election was stolen from him, and even if he got into the final, he wasn't going to win. But he humiliated them, didn't he?
2: That's the way to do it, because what they're doing to us is destroying us, destroying our children, destroying our wealth, destroying everything that we stand for in this country.
0: Yeah, no, I agree, and you know, and I think those and there were a number of people doing those ads, and you know why some of them were doing it, because they're unemployed in Hollywood, they're very talented people, but the tax policies and the incredible welfare policies are destroying the Hollywood film industry, and then there's a huge unemployment rate. They had nothing to do. They were fighting for their livelihoods and their lifestyles, and they wanted to stay in California. And what was Spencer Pratt? That was one of his slogans. Please don't make me move. Or maybe that was the Republican candidate for governor, the other one other than Hilton. Please don't make me leave the state. But that's the whole point. I mean, Minogue has enough money to hire these guys. Don't just go with the people who want to run the Atwater playbook from 1984 or 1988. I mean, that those days are over. It's a new world, new technology. New England loves perfect smiles. In July, Howie and Grace listeners traveled from Jericho, Vermont, Ware, New Hampshire, Methuen, and Gloucester, Mass. No matter how far, Perfect Smiles is worth the trip to tax-free Nashua, New Hampshire. 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
0: 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Jared, what's the poll question? What are the results thus far?
15: Today's poll question, which you can vote in at HowieCarshow.com, is which is the worst city in Massachusetts? Brockton or Lawrence?
0: Brockton.
15: Brockton is climbing at 27% now, 73% still for Lawrence, well in the lead.
0: That's very slow climbing. That's marginal. 844-500-4242. So President Trump had the hero lifeguard who saved the kid's life last month in California at the White House today to give him an award and congratulate him and all that stuff. So he brings in the reporters, and they Caitlin Collins is apparently on vacation. And so they had another female reporter who was trying to make a name for herself by screaming at the president. And Trump let her have it. It's pretty funny. Cut 21.
16: Quiet. You're very disrespectful in front of this young man. Okay? Don't you find her disrespectful? He understands. Quiet. Who are you with? Fake news. You're fake news. You're a loud, boisterous person. You're fake news. Be quiet. Be quiet. Be quiet. You're a fake reporter, and you report fake news. Go ahead.
17: Mr. President, is there...
0: Four times he said fake news. One time fake reporter. Good job. Bruce, you're next with Howie Carr. Go ahead, Bruce.
18: Oh, man, I'll tell you. This Healy is just driving me mental. I gotta say this. The one big thing I cannot stand about her is her absolute disregard for what anyone else thinks or what's in her head. I just find whoever she's listening to, it's none of the people I know, whether they're Democrat or Republican. There's so many people in my own neighborhood that are so disenfranchised with what's going on right now.
0: Are they going to vote, Bruce? Are they going to vote against her?
18: Well, I'm working on it. I'll be honest with you. I know you're not a fan of Minogue, but I've been working on this campaign. I got to be honest with you. As I talk to people, and I'm very good at it, I just say to them, you know what? Honestly, you know, I just go through. I don't talk about the candidate. I just talk about the issues.
0: Right. I'm not. I don't dislike Minogue, Bruce. I just wish you were running a little bit more of a fire-breathing campaign. He doesn't seem to have the fire in his belly, does he?
18: Other people say that, and I understand where they're coming from. I will say this: when I talk about just the issues with people, it's amazing how once I slow somebody down and get them off the talking points that they hear from the radios, the news that I don't listen to, and realize that they're really not understanding what they're saying. They're just repeating. And we get thinking about it. They're like, oh, maybe you're right. And all of a sudden, they're kind of like, oh, I got to think about this. Because I don't sit there and shame anybody. I just sit there and have a conversation.
0: Yeah, I just wish you were reminding people. You know, wherever you go on your social media feed, and I think that's the most important thing now. And yes, talk radio as well. But, you know, or podcasts. where just remind people of how bad it is. And, you know, just pick one of a hundred different issues and hit people on the different issues. And you know, everybody, it's like she's IDing every voter in the state and personally trying to piss every last one of them off in some different way. Thanks for the call, Bruce. I'm Howie Carr.
17: Can you believe summer's almost over?
19: Don't remind me.
17: Next comes school, cold weather.
19: Football.
17: Yeah, go Pats.
19: And a governor's race.
17: Is there anyone who can fix Massachusetts?
19: Mike Minow can. He's a West Point graduate, combat veteran, and business leader who created thousands of jobs right here in Massachusetts.
17: Sounds like the real deal.
19: He is, and he's the only Republican who can defeat Mara Healey. But first, he has to win the primary.
17: So why is Brian Shortsleeve attacking him?
19: Shortsleeve and the Beacon Hill insiders are afraid. Minow won't play their games. He'll put people ahead of politicians.
17: That's what we need.
19: I'm voting for Mike Minow in the Republican primary on September 1st.
17: Me too.
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22: I'm Justin Pospiek with this WXTK News Update. Massachusetts Senator Elizabeth Warren's promoting a new federal housing law that she says could help new home construction and reduce housing costs. On Friday, she was on Martha's Vineyard and visited a development built to attract and retain hospital staff who couldn't otherwise afford to live on the island. She calls the project, quote, inspirational. The Cape Cod Times report Warren plans to talk with people statewide about how the law can be used to address differing regional housing needs. The cause of a small plane crash around 10:30 Friday morning at Chatham Airport is being investigated by state and federal authorities. Two people got themselves out of the plane and they were treated for non-life-threatening injuries at Cape Cod Hospital. Fuel leaking from that damaged aircraft was contained by firefighters. And an 84-year-old New York woman is dead after she was caught in a possible rip current Friday at Herring Cove Beach in Provincetown. Nancy Gear was recovered by the crew of a Coast Guard rescue boat. Despite life-saving measures, she was pronounced dead at Cape Cod Hospital. Two other swimmers in distress were safely brought back to shore. The incident is under investigation. I'm Justin Pospiek, News Radio 95, WXTK.
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0: 844-500-4242. Chris, you're next with Howie Carr. Go ahead, Chris.
2: Thank you, Howie. Make America great again. Howie, I'm a retired jail guard, state correctional officer, and I have good news for the Dominican mayor up in Lawrence. They have, at his federal prison where he's going, they have free ESL programming.
0: Oh, that's great.
2: So that's English as a second language.
0: I understand what it is. I've never heard of constituents. I mean, I know that's not an easy word, but, you know, come on. Just say vote. If you can't say constituents, just say my voters, right? That's all you got to do.
2: My voters. Yeah, so you know I'm on the state committee, right?
0: Right.
2: All right, so can you imagine this savage, this lowly jail guard, ex-Army Special Operations soldier, beating a guy with the incumbent Mass GOP vice chairman with 100 times my wealth and twice my IQ, and I beat him by a 2-1 margin. Can you believe it?
0: Well, congratulations, Chris. What's going on? How are we going to do in the November elections, moving beyond the primary?
2: Yeah, we're going to hold the House, and we're going to gain one or two seats in the Senate. But they're telling me that I'm a.
0: When you hold the House, that means you're going to hold 25 out of 160 seats. I mean, that's okay.
2: No,
0: I mean,
2: no,
0: it's better than
2: talking about the Massachusetts. I was thinking federally. We're going to gain some. We're going to gain some seats in the House and the Senate, and it's going to be close. But I think MAGA Mike Minogue has a shot. You know, I'm going to be at the convention. You want me to report in? Why can I call
0: yes,
2: in at the convention?
0: That would be great. Oh yeah, you got right, you got on. Good. Yeah, they. I guess they're still looking. The Republican National Chairman just said that they're looking for more delegates. You have to go through the lottery system. But I know they were trying to recruit people, you know, that were involved with the party. That's great. That's great. You looking forward to that?
2: Yes. Oh, yeah. So they're telling me, until they change their mind, that I'm going to be one of the, quote, delegates. What Joe Gruters is talking about is they want to basically sell tickets. They want to pack 20,000 people in there. I got a little bit of insight on this stuff, a little. So if it's okay with you, when I'm on the floor, I'm going to try to break through and maybe report live from the convention.
0: That would be great.
2: If you want me to.
0: No, that would be great. We'd like to have some inside stuff. Joe, by the way, I forgot to mention, Joe Gruter's wife is on the primary ballot in Florida. She's running for an open congressional seat in Florida. So I think she'll do okay. Thank you, Chris. Stay in touch, and hope to hear from you again at the midterm convention. Thank you, Ed. You're next with Howie Carr. Go ahead, Ed.
5: Hi, Howie. I admire Minogue for throwing his hat in the ring and getting involved in this, but it just seems like he's running a very inward-looking and kind of out-of-date campaign. I don't know that they're making a. We have two, for example, in Boston, world-class polling operations, Emerson and Suffolk.
0: Yeah.
5: And you know the way Giuliani beat Dinkins in 1993 was through polling and focus groups, and you know Frank Luntz's work.
0: Yeah.
5: You know, what matters to you? How does this phrase sound? How does that term, you know, what does that make you think? I don't get the vibe they're doing that. And, you know, you can say you're going to cut taxes, but half of American adults don't pay any income taxes.
0: Right.
5: They're not going to, that message isn't going to mean anything to them.
0: Right. I mean, yeah, you, that message meant something in the 70s or the 80s. But not, yeah, you're right, not so much now. You got to hit people on these daily issues, you know, that affect them, like the fact that their schools are in terrible condition, that they did away with the MCAS, that they have to have overrides because all the money's going to these illegal alien infested cities. You know, there's a million things that the parole board is letting out killers. Every week they're letting out killers. They, the electric bills, the licenses for illegal aliens, the audit. There's so many. I mean, all of these things are like they appeal to certain slices of the electorate, Ed. But, you know, with social media, you can really fine tune your delivery, can't you? And he's got all this money. And he's willing to spend it, and he's a decent guy, but I'm just afraid it's, you know, we talked to the pollster John McLaughlin last week about spending tons of money now on broadcast TV, and he said it's like bombing the rubble, and I thought that was a really good analogy.
5: Right, and you know, you can, as you just said, you can micro-target a message through email or DMs or text messages to people who care about that specific issue. You couldn't do that until the last few years. And right. If you have the money, there's no reason not to do that.
0: Right. I asked him at dinner one time, I said, how much are you willing to spend? And he just said, whatever. I mean, he's not Michael Bloomberg or Elon Musk, but he's got enough money to win this thing if he spends it well. And again, how about just hiring some of those Spencer Pratt guys? They worked for nothing. Most of them were unemployed. You know, they would do you're never going to have more material to work with to lampoon and parody a governor than you have with Mara Healey. It's just I hope he doesn't I hope he uses the money wisely. 844-500-4242. 508. Mayor Wu is trying to intimidate private property owners over parking for ICE. Wu and Healey are the two most out of touch women on the planet. They are. It's just crazy. Let me play this cut. From Michelle Wu. There are people being killed every day in Boston. There was a guy stabbed to death in Dorchester early this morning. Week ago it was or 2 weeks ago it was the TPS Haitian who had a record as long as his arm, shoots up a Haitian restaurant, kills one Haitian and wounds four others. We're paying now for their hospitalization. Now they'll get U visas. They'll be able to stay in the country. She doesn't want to throw any of these people out. They had another one here. This was from, let's play her cut first. Michelle Wu, this is about her new tactic to stop ICE from getting parking spaces in Boston to round up illegal aliens. She wants to stop ICE from rounding up illegal alien criminals. Cut 19.
4: Let's talk about ICE. They have been trying to lease nearly 250 parking spaces in the city of Boston. You've gone on record strongly opposing any expansion of their offices. It's really unclear if they're expanding right now. Have you heard any more about their efforts to expand, if they exist?
10: We haven't had direct communication from them, but this is not a surprise, because even when we've asked for specific information, it's been difficult or impossible to get it. As I understand, this was part of an open process to start laying the groundwork for potential procurement or you know, what's called an RFP to actually get parking spots. So it seems like this is an early precursor step. We, as a city, will be filing another FOIA request for any responses that have come in from the Boston area so that we know what information they may be sifting through. We strongly,
0: I hope they respond as quickly as she responded to my FOIA request for the ambulance records to her house.
10: Reaching out to property owners,
0: I still
10: to
0: haven't
10: try to
0: heard.
10: Sure that they're not
0: 2 years
24: adding to a surge of unlawful and dangerous activity.
3: You oppose, but can the city actually block it?
24: So we've signed an executive order around public property, as have seven other surrounding municipalities, as has the governor. We cannot block private property, but we will be contacting property owners to make sure they understand our view on how dangerous this could be for our residents, and that this is not a way to
0: the reassessment process.
13: And when you say you're FOIAing this information, you're it sounds like you're looking to find out who's responding, and will you be reaching out to those business owners, what have you, directly?
24: We look to find as much information as possible.
0: They're going to make them an offer they can't refuse.
24: What their plans are, what information they might be looking at, in order to have the best possible response and protect our communities.
0: Protect our communities from being from having illegal aliens, criminals, cholos rounded up. We asked for a spokesman from DHS or ICE Boston, but they sent us this. This is their release. They didn't want to have anybody on air. Pro-criminal illegal alien politician admits she has no authority to block ICE from utilizing private property. If private citizens want to allow federal law enforcement onto their property, they should be allowed to do so, free of threats, intimidation, and coercion from their radical left-wing mayor, who shamelessly compared ICE agents to a neo-Nazi group. That's a good statement. I wish they'd come on to say it, but I can read it. Here's a new one, ICE Boston. This has just been released. ICE Boston has just arrested a Brazilian illegal alien for fugitive aggravated. He's a fugitive aggravated murderer, sentenced to 14 years in prison in Brazil, but fled to the country and crossed the U.S. border illegally when Biden was president in 2024. Caught and released by the Biden administration, a convicted murderer. He went on welfare. ICE says they arrested Macon Soto dos Reis in Westboro after he came to their attention because of a local arrest for unlicensed operation of a motor vehicle. They let illegal aliens get licenses, but they don't want to use their welfare. I guess you can't pay the RMV with a welfare card, so they don't want to use any of their cash for anything other than drugs and tattoos and stuff. ICE issued this statement after arresting the Brazilian illegal alien murderer, who Mara Healy would describe as a resident. This is the statement, quote, "This is yet another example of what the media often characterizes as a non-criminal, when in reality many of these individuals are murderers, sexual predators, gang members, and more. They simply do not have a criminal record in the United States. We will continue to pursue these dangerous criminal aliens that sanctuary politicians fight to protect." That's a statement from acting ICE and ERO Boston field office director David Wessling. God, they're just posing. Everything is a pose, and they don't care about the consequences, whether it's dead kids or dead domestic partners. Or shot illegal aliens in a Haitian restaurant down on Hyde Park Avenue. They could not possibly care less. All they do, they want to virtue signaling and win votes from brainless people. 844-500-4242. Here we go again. As you drive around now, you're seeing more and more real estate for sale signs. Nothing stigmatizes a piece of property more than when it just sits there on the market. That for sale sign gets moldy and starts to wobble. 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The process which creates a huge buzz and stimulates activity around your property is auction. 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I'm Howie Carr.
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21: Hey. Howie Carr is back.
0: FBI had evidence Swalwell got illegal donations from suspected Chinese spy bombshell memos show. This just came out this morning. that were released by the White House Government Transparency Task Force as part of a broader effort to unmask foreign threats to U.S. political and election systems. These are foreign threats as opposed to domestic threats, meaning the Democrat Party. But I'll just, there's a bunch here, but I'll go straight to the prurient stuff. Just the news writes long stories, so you got to go through them to get to the good stuff. In a 2015 interview with the FBI, then Congressman Swalwell told agents he first met Fang Fang in 2012 during his first congressional campaign. He admitted to the agents that he had, quote, physical relations with Fang, unquote, on multiple occasions, according to the FBI summary. In a subsequent interview in 2016, Swalwell detailed one incident when Fang showed up at his door, after which Swalwell said they, quote, hooked up, unquote. They hooked up. She's a spy for the Red Chinese, according to the interview summary. In that second interview, Swalwell confirmed that Fang did refer interns to both his campaign and congressional offices. And we know that he was hitting on every intern that came his way. There's no mention of that. He noted that he and his staff treated Fang's referrals as coming from the Asian Pacific Islanders American Public Association's APAPA, an important constituent group in his district. So the lead of the story from the Just the News is the FBI developed evidence that a Chinese woman, who was not guilty, by the way, with direct ties to that country's intelligence service, had potentially compromised a Democrat congressman from California, a sleazy Democrat congressman, with sex, foreign interns, and illicit donations. That's a good combo. Sex and drugs and rock and roll. While she was being recruited to become an FBI informant a decade ago, according to bombshell memos that expose another threat to America's political system from the Red Chinese. The FBI initially wanted to investigate Swalwell for a bribery scheme in which he exchanged donations from Fang for her planting interns in his office, but eventually decided to narrow the case to sink criminal charges only against the Mata Hari-like spy for making illegal donations to the California Democrat through conduits. Swalwell admitted to having sex with Fang, his office staff placing Fang's interns in Congress, and not having enough strong enough campaign finance system to detect the straw donations she allegedly passed through U.S. citizen conduits. Like he was really looking hard for that, right? So they declined to prosecute Fang. Do you know who made the decision not to prosecute Fang? Jack Smith. The guy who ordered the raid at Mar-a-Lago, the guy who wanted to indict Trump, if that is indeed his name, Jack Smith. Jack Smith wanted to go after Donald Trump, and he had the FBI agents rummaging through Melania's underwear drawers, but he wouldn't go after the spy who was sleeping with Eric Falwell. That's in these FBI documents. And by the way, one of Swalwell's running mates in the intern sweepstakes, there's a guy named Jimmy Gomez. He's a Democrat from L.A. The House Ethics Committee opened an investigation on him today, too. I'm Howie Carr.
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4: Conversations are positive. I'm Lisa Lucera, Fox News. But Special Envoy Jared Kushner says so far there's no breakthrough in negotiations between the U.S. and Iran.
5: Right now, they're not showing any interest in doing something that makes sense for us.
4: The deadline for the Memorandum of Understanding with Iran expires today. Talks remain hung up over the Strait of Hormuz, which has been largely closed as Iran continues to attack ships that attempt to go through the critical waterway. Kushner also met with Israeli Prime Minister Benjamin Netanyahu as they negotiate a ceasefire between Israel and Hamas, Israel calling for the group to disarm before reconstruction of Gaza can begin. A scheduling change delays the beginning of the Luigi Mangione state trial for the murder of a healthcare CEO.
7: Mangione's state case in New York will not get underway September 8th as previously scheduled. State Justice Gregory Caro is being urged by Mangione's defense team to dismiss murder and weapons counts. It comes after last week's federal proceeding where Mangione pleaded guilty to stalking charges. The defense argues the state trial would amount to being tried twice for the same crime or double jeopardy, which is prohibited. The Manhattan DA and Mangione's defense will submit motions in October. Mangione's next court appearance, December 10th.
4: Fox's Gernal Scott in New York. Customs and Border Protection has paused construction of a controversial border project in Big Bend National Park after bipartisan opposition by critics who say it's destroying a pristine environmental area and that the terrain already serves as a deterrent to migrants and smugglers. CBP head Rodney Scott says construction will be halted until he visits and conducts an evaluation. Wall Street, the Dow lost 272. 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
16: I'm Justin Pospiek with this WXTK News update. The defense for the mother accused of murdering her three children in Massachusetts will continue tomorrow. Lindsay Clancy's lawyer started calling her family members to the stand after the prosecution rested its case earlier today. Clancy's mother and sister testified about what they called Lindsay's unsettling behavior before the killings. Clancy has admitted to killing her three children and is pleading not guilty to first-degree murder on the grounds that postpartum psychosis made her not criminally responsible. An early morning incident yesterday at Asselton Park in Hyannis is being investigated. Barnstable officers responded to the scene around 4 a.m. A man with serious head wounds was taken to Cape Cod Hospital. HyannisNews.com reported it was not immediately clear if there had been a fight or if he was the victim of an assault. A second man, who police said was very drunk, was taken into protective custody. The Red Sox opened a 6-game homestand tonight against two teams from the National League West. First, 3 games with the Arizona Diamondbacks, followed by 3 with the San Francisco Giants. First pitch tonight is slated for 7:10. I'm Justin Pospiek, News Radio 95, WXTK.
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19: Stubborn traffic remains on Route 6 westbound between Route 130 and the Sagamore Bridge. The Scenic Highway and the Mid-Cape Highway look a lot better now, and Route 28 northbound does still have some lingering traffic as you approach the Bourne Rotary. With your Cape Cod traffic, I'm Lexi Mack, and I've got your back.
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22: 1 degree outside, Weather Network meteorologist Danielle Noyce with your forecast. Cloudy tonight, patchy fog develops. It'll be locally dense, lows in the upper 60s. Tomorrow, clouds early, then breaks of sunshine do emerge, highs in the mid-70s. Wind out of the north, 10 to 15 miles per hour. Pleasant on Wednesday with a blend of sun and clouds, highs around 80, and a southwest wind, 10 to 15 miles per hour. For the only forecast you'd need to know, download our free 1 degree outside weather app in the App Store and Google Play.

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4: 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It's very centrally located. Cape Gunworks will be broadcasting live from 3 to 6 p.m. And we'll be having a lot of fun. And if you're a you're, and you know what, if

0: Carlos Apostle is only representing the corrupt politicians that Americans are too lazy to represent.
1: I even had a chance to read the 20-page ruling that when he got a fine in an earlier case. This is the one I mentioned in my column. This is a different case where he was mimicking snorting cocaine in a cocaine trial, and the judge was not happy with that. But he's one of the few people I've ever maybe the only lawyer I've ever seen who's made multiple judges in a year leave the bench just to get away. I don't know if they were. One of them seemed to be frightened. The other one, I think, was just disgusted and didn't want to lose her temper with the guy. 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
2: The Diary of Roscoe the Pug, day 1285 of my captivity. The prison warden, who looks like Ted Knight, spent the last week vacationing at MCI Harwichport. Each day, he'd wake up, dremel his black toe, change his depends, put on his Madras shorts, then drag me down the street in chains, followed by a nap, then a couple episodes of The Golden Girls, followed by the early bird special, and then an early bedtime. In other words, it was like any other day for him. Woof.
1: Not a scintilla of truth in that entire 35-40 second screed. Roscoe was so happy today. If you didn't see the promotional reel, check it out. Roscoe is sleeping at my feet and just basking in the warmth of my blinding intellect. Am I right, Taylor? Taylor took the photograph. It's going to win Reel of the Year from the Reel Institute of America.
3: Howie, did you hear about the USS Lincoln running out of tampons? I heard Governor Tim Walz is going to get to the bottom of it. Pun intended.
1: We haven't seen much of Governor Walz lately, have we? I guess he's turning over the reins to Peggy Flanagan. Did you see Peggy Flanagan? You know, like she's kind of an Indian in the same way that the fake Indian, Elizabeth Warren, is an Indian. And you know, but you know how they've taken to describing her in Democrat sheets? The light-skinned Native American. Yeah. By the way, speaking of light-skinned Native Americans, did you see Ward Churchill? The original. He was Elizabeth Warren before there was Elizabeth Warren. That's how he got all of his academic jobs. He has shed his mortal coil. He has gone to the happy hunting ground in the sky.
3: AOC is so upset because freezing her eggs is costing $1,800 a month, none of which is covered by your wonderful federal congressional health care. She may have to sell her garbage disposal to pay for it.
1: She split up with her longtime boyfriend. I guess they said they went back to BU days. And but he's still got walking privileges for her designer French bulldog. Did you see that? He's got walking, and you know, you guys think I overfeed Roscoe. She's definitely overfeeding that French bulldog.
4: When asked about the surging popularity of Democrat socialists, Elizabeth Warren said Democrats are a big TB party.
1: Very good. Very good. And you know what? All the DSA candidates, they're getting a lot of wampum from the big donors on trust funds.
5: The Democrats were always commies, hands down. Only difference now is they wear it like a crown. If they gain control, we will pay a toll, or our once beautiful country will surely...

0: drowned.
1: A toll. If only a toll. There'll be a lot more than tolls.
2: Hey, the mayor of Lawrence, he doesn't have a criminal defense lawyer. He has a criminal that's a defense lawyer.
1: Now, listen, when he moved from Malden to Andover, he hired white movers. He wanted the judge to know that, even though he called the judge a racist.
3: Seriously, when the going gets tough, you don't want a criminal lawyer, right? You want a criminal lawyer.
1: You guys are being too tough on the apostle, Carlos. Who would you rather have representing you, making the pre-sent? I'm going to jump to the bottom line. He's going to be found guilty, right? So you need someone to make a good pre-sentencing statement to the judge. Who would you rather have in your corner at that moment? Al Calde, DePina. Would you rather have Carlos Apostle or Carlos Danger? I vote for Carlos Danger.
4: Senator Ward, what do you think about Democrat Troy Jackson, who's been accused of assaulting his then partner?
5: That's my kind of man.
1: Yeah, I have that cut. We'll play that cut when we come back from the jump line.
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1: It's the old joke, we're having a contest to give away WNBA tickets. First prize is 2 tickets. Second prize is 4 tickets. 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Yet every day, unborn babies are denied the most basic of these rights, the right to life. That's why the work of Preborn is so important. 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
21: 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And Amanda Knox joins Bobby Cass to talk about surviving prison and life nearly 20 years after being wrongfully accused.
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2: Today's poll question, which you can vote in at HowieCarShow.com, is which is the worst city in Massachusetts, Brockton or Lawrence?
1: Brockton.
2: Brockton continues its glacial climb. It is now at 29%. Lawrence still in the lead at 71%.
1: All right. Maybe we'll get some votes in from the outlying areas in the suburbs overnight, and it'll be closer in the morning. You can vote all night, obviously. Someone on the chump line mentioned that the main wire came up with a citizen up in down east Maine who claims that he saw an event where Troy Jackson, who's now running as the Democrat candidate against Susan Collins, open hand slapped his partner. And as we know,
3: step away from your cousin.
1: As we know, Troy Jackson seems to have a problem with women. He throws stuff at them. He gets in their faces. He was roundly, when he was in the legislature in Augusta, he was roundly despised by members of his own party, female members of his own party that he abused. He verbally abused. So anyway, this is just a regular guy. And there was apparently some kind of store, and the store shut down, and the guy just turned it into a pub. It's kind of like COVID days, you know, when they couldn't have the restaurants open, so they just ran speakeasies returned after 100 years. So I don't know if this was during the COVID thing, but this was at a kind of a pub. Cut nine.
13: Tell me about the incident where you witnessed Troy Jackson striking his partner or girlfriend or whatever.
23: Well, there was a pub, the general store in St. Francis, that closed up. And the owner made a pub. It was like a walk-in basement. And he made a pub, which we all used to go there quite often on the weekends. And I was going there one, I don't remember if it was Friday or Saturday, but as I approached the door, Lionel and Troy was standing outside. And all of a sudden, he just open hand slapped her right beside the head, and her head tilted a little bit, and her hair flew. She turned and started towards whatever vehicle they had. I didn't see what vehicle they had, and it kind of shocked me because usually I don't let stuff like that slide.
13: Mm-hmm.
23: And he turned and followed her, so I continued in the building, but they left, they never came in.
13: So you didn't hear any yelling beforehand or anything?
23: No.
13: So he just open hand slapped her right inside the head?
23: I didn't hear their conversation,
13: right,
23: because I was just approaching the...
13: But it was a closed fist, an open hand?
23: Open hand.
13: Open hand?
23: Yeah.
13: And just whacked her?
23: Yeah.
1: You have to ask the question, in the modern Democrat Party, is this a problem or is this a resume enhancer, as Rush Limbaugh used to say? 844-500-4242. Brian, you're next with Howie Carr. Go ahead, Brian.
24: Hey, Howie. Yeah, Brian from Maine. So I got a Brockton story. It was my one experience with Brockton. I was delivering, like, 2023 time frame. I was delivering oysters, bringing down from mid-coast Maine and down to Duxbury and New Bedford. And they had shut down the O'Neill Tunnel for construction or something, and I knew I had a long way, so it was my way back, and I pulled into Brockton. It's like a rusty, I think it was a rusty liner that got them up here. And I see this lady, like, bang, I got the van, and the lady's, like, banging on a window, and I'm like, what the hell's going on? It's a loner on the side of it. I go inside, and there's a Latin lady freaking out about not being able to use her EBT card. And I'm in there, and it's waiting
1: of course.
24: With a bunch of people. Yeah, I'm in there waiting in line for like five or six people, and a cop shows up, and the lady at the cashier is like, "I'm from effing Dorchester, I'll kick your you-know-what," and I go through, and we go out, and I see the person that was beating on the window, and the cop comes out, She puts a mag light right through the friggin' loaner car.
1: The City of Champions. Rocky Marciano and Marvelous Marvin would be are rolling over in their graves when they see what's become of their city. I'm Howie Carr.
3: My summer job was digging pools. 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Now we hear somebody needs to fix this state. I'm Mike Minogue, running for governor. My whole life, I've taken on the tough jobs. If you're looking for somebody who will reduce the cost of living and fix this state, just call me somebody.
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25: I'm Justin Pospiak with this WXTK News Update. An 84-year-old New York woman is dead after she was caught in a possible rip current Friday at Herring Cove Beach in Provincetown. Nancy Gear was recovered by the crew of a Coast Guard rescue boat. Despite life-saving measures, she was pronounced dead at Cape Cod Hospital. Two other swimmers in distress were safely brought back to shore. The incident is under investigation. The Justice Department is challenging Massachusetts' tuition equity law in federal court. The lawsuit argues the state cannot give qualifying undocumented students in-state tuition and financial aid when those benefits are unavailable to U.S. citizens living outside Massachusetts. State officials say eligibility is based on attending a Massachusetts high school for at least 3 academic years and graduating or earning an equivalent degree. The 2023 law remains in effect and eligible students can continue applying for admission, in-state tuition, and state aid. Massachusetts is due to respond to the lawsuit by September 8th. And the Orleans Police Department's calling all residents to come out and have a good time this Wednesday at their annual block party. Residents and tourists alike can come to Main Street from 6 to 9 p.m. to enjoy a fun-filled evening. I'm Justin Pospiak, News Radio 95, WXTK.
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1: Just the News had a good story about the FBI tapes on Falwell and Swalwell and Fang Fang. But apparently they left out some of the more prurient details. But I turned to a tabloid, the New York Post, for the even more prurient details. Eric Swalwell confessed to drug-fueled sex romp with suspected Chinese spy, Fang Fang, bombshell files reveal. On one occasion, Fang Fang showed up at Swalwell's apartment late one evening demanding to be let in, with the Democrat admitting the two hooked up after he had, quote, taken an Ambien, his explanation for barely remembering the tryst. Wasn't that Patches Kennedy's excuse for some of his insane problems in Washington, D.C., usually with booze. But he always would say, I took some Ambien. That's a Kennedy family excuse. The FBI documents describe Fang as a striking individual in the documents. They took the hookups took place in his apartment, quote, probably before he was elected to Congress in 2012. They were grooming him. Here's a quote from the FBI document. One night, Fang came over late in the evening and started banging on Swalwell's door. Is that the proper word in this context? Banging. Swalwell let her in, and she and Falwell hooked up. Fang left a couple of hours later. Swalwell barely remembers the event because he had taken an Ambien prior to Fang arriving, according to the document, helpfully clarifying that, quote, Swalwell takes Ambien to help him sleep. Well, that's what Patches Kennedy said, too. But she also, apparently, another one of Swalwell's aides was interviewed by the FBI. A former Swalwell campaign aide told FBI agents in a May 1st, 2015 interview that Fang was, quote, very flirtatious, unquote, and boasted to Falwell that, quote, she was not wearing any underwear upon arriving at his doorstep unannounced. Not wearing any underwear. Wonder what she was getting at there. 844-500-4242.
16: Naked.
1: 508 says, I'm a Minogue guy. I just don't get short sleeve. I don't like the attack ads that he runs. It's over the top, but boy, somebody has to light a fire under Minogue's rear end. I couldn't agree with you more, Howie. I was hoping after this weekend he'd get the point after meeting with you and the 50 other people that were there. It's just so discouraging. Keep up the good work. Love your show. I hope he is. He's got time. He's got time. But again, I think he may have said that he had reached out to someone of his people had reached out to Spencer Pratt's people. But again, those consultants he's got, they want to keep that, they rake off, there's a skim, a 5, 10, 15% skim off all the ads they buy. They want to be buying the ads, not somebody else. And I don't know what the cut is on social media. It's just, but they'd rather go through broadcast because that's the way it works. I mean, but sometimes it seems like, you know, you see all these people running broadcast ads. It's like, it's like trying to break a siege or try to have a siege with a catapult when the other side is using cannons. You know, I mean, I don't get it. I don't get what those ads are all about. 84. You want some more? Here's another ad. This could be a reel for him. This is for the Mass Daily News. A 37-year-old man attacked a female commuter out of nowhere on a Framingham-Worcester line train commuter rail, pulling into Lansdowne Station Friday evening. By the time MBTA Transit police were done processing him, they realized that the unprovoked attack suspect was already a wanted man. There was a warrant on him out of South Boston District Court on an indecent assault and battery charge. The attack unfolded around 6 p.m. Friday night on a commuter rail train. That's the Lansdowne is the one next to Fenway. Transit police responded, detained the suspect, and only realized during processing that he was subject to the outstanding Southie warrant on a separate indecent assault and battery charge. How often does this happen? Maybe once. Maybe more often than that. How about this one? You want Western Mass? Boston's the safest city in the country. We know that, right? She's told us that a million times. How about Northampton? A hobo stabbed a 38-year-old Northampton resident in the chest at the city's downtown Pulaski Park in broad daylight Saturday afternoon. Northampton police officers were dispatched to 250 Main Street at approximately 1:21 p.m. Saturday for reported stabbing. The free-range American, the wino American, was observed fleeing the park toward the nearby Roundhouse parking lot. God. The suspect was identified as Bradley Davis, 37. Police said Davis was homeless. 844-500-4242. 617 says, if he took Ambien, how could he stay awake for the encounter? That is a sleeping pill. He's been asleep at the switch for a long time. How appropriate. Total moron. Hope he gets what's coming to him. Yeah. Exactly. Ambien is no joke, said 774. Doctor had me on it for sleep issues. It's like being on autopilot while your consciousness sleeps. Stop taking it due to waking up with bruises. I wonder if he woke up with bruises. Try not to what I'm about to tell you destroy your faith in the integrity of the Democrat Party. Former New Mexico Democrat House Leader Cheryl Williams has just been convicted of 31 felony charges for diverting millions of dollars in school funds to her friend's company and receiving kickbacks. In a related development, Cut 13.
16: Joseph Mickens Sr. was indicted on money laundering and another charge of inducement to influence and award of contracts. Now, this is video that we shot this morning of Mickens being transported from jail to his arraignment.
1: He is a Democrat. They didn't have room to tell you that in this story, but he is a Democrat as well. 844-500-4242. Pete, you're next with Howie Carr. Go ahead, Pete.
17: Hi, Howie. Thanks for taking my call once again.
1: Thank you. Thanks for calling.
17: Howie, you're welcome, too. Howie, at what point will this insanity finally end? This is beyond, it's beyond disgusting. It's beyond sickening. Whatever. As an American citizen, a Vietnam vet, I'm tired of listening to all this horse crap. Thank you.
1: Thanks for the call, Pete. Yeah, I was on Newsmax today, and they were asking me about this Florida primary, and I was on with a Democrat consultant, and Randy Fine, the Jewish congressman who took Mike Waltz's place up on the up around St. Augustine area. He's a solid Republican district. There's this crazy guy running against him, Bill Zarian, and he's in the primary, and he's calling him totally anti-Semitic ads. It's really, really horrible. And so the host asked me, filling in for Bianca De La Garza, asked me about this guy. His name is Bill Zarian, running against Fine. I said, well, he's not going to win. And I said, but, you know, the point is, he's running in the wrong primary. He'd have a good shot at a Democrat primary, you know, putting, you know, calling his opponent a fat Jew and, you know, having people running around with, you know, the Star of David on him. That's that. I mean, that's a winning formula in the Democrat Party. 844-500-4242. We have a few more illegal alien updates. This is a really sad one. Cut 14.
0: One person is dead after a hit and run in Lawrence. This was just before 2:30 this morning. Lawrence police got a call, a 911 call reporting a two-car crash. It happened near 46th and Pendleton Pike. Officers got there to find two heavily damaged vehicles in the roadway. They found a man dead inside one of the cars. The other car was empty. Then officers found an injured person walking down the road about a mile away. They say that person was injured and admitted to being involved in the crash before walking away from it. Officers detained that individual, and the investigation into all of this now is underway.
1: They forgot to mention that the illegal encountered Border Patrol in September 2021, but Joe Biden ordered him released. He accepted a voluntary return and then illegally re-entered the country to get back on welfare. The guy was 50 years old, survived by his daughter and soulmate. He was a member of the Bricklayers Union. He was a devoted Billy, this is what they said in the obituary notice, Daniel Mathias. He was a devoted Billy Joel fan who rarely missed an opportunity to listen to his music. He loved golfing, spending time outdoors, and cheering on the Indianapolis Colts every football season. And now he's killed. Now he's dead. He's dead because of an illegal alien. Cut 15.
13: And a Kansas City man is also facing murder charges after shooting two of his roommates, killing one of them. Brian Arjiho Mejia was charged with second-degree murder and assault today.
18: This shooting happened on Monday near 12th and Askew. A witness said he heard arguing from the suspect's apartment before several gunshots. When he asked the suspect what he had done, the suspect allegedly told him, "I messed up." He also claimed that the victims were hazing him.
1: They were hazing him. He is a. They has a U.S. Immigration hold on him. He's from Mexico. Cut 16.
19: The attack happened around 2 this afternoon at the Burger King restaurant in the Coastal Palms Shopping Center on Navy Boulevard. Authorities say the two people who were stabbed were taken to a local hospital for treatment for non-life-threatening injuries. 22-year-old Shaquille Williams was identified as the suspect. He's awaiting booking into the Bay County Jail. He's charged with 2 counts of aggravated battery as of now. Williams allegedly fled the scene on foot. Nearly a dozen deputies and the sheriff's office chopper joined in on the search of the immediate area. After about an hour's search of the shopping center and the La Quinta Hotel property next door, they located him and took him into custody.
1: They didn't have room for this from the police report. The defendant was found to be from Jamaica and was in the United States illegally, as he was listed as an overstay since January 2024. Based on the above facts of the case, the defendant was found to be in violation of aggravated battery, Bay County, Florida. Could his mother be reached? Shaquille Williams' mother be reached for comment?
20: Es un buen chico, un muy buen chico.
1: Okay. Cut 16. Oh no, that's it. That's what I was looking for. Cut 17.
19: The chilling surveillance video captures the deadly attack outside of Martinez's home Thursday evening. 68-year-old Todd Stewart was stabbed multiple times on Francis Court. Neighbors say he had been working on a project in his garage. Stewart died at the scene.
21: I'm still processing because I still expect to see him over the fence. It's nowhere as bad as his family, because there was the father, there was his wife, was her husband. Anyway, they finally were spending more time together because they're now both retired. They were traveling.
19: Investigators say they were able to quickly piece together who they were looking for.
3: 36-year-old Marcos Iriarte Valdez.
4: Through using automated license plate recognition technology, we're able to locate what ultimately became that vehicle and understand kind of where it had been. Simultaneously, we were recognized the vehicle.
3: Police tracked the vehicle to the suspect's apartment complex on Ashwood Drive, where a SWAT team arrested him at his home Friday night on suspicion of murder.
4: By and large, it was without incident. Once they established contact with the suspect, he was cooperative and came out front and surrendered to the officers that were there.
3: Police haven't identified any known connection between the two men. Stewart's neighbor said his widow noticed the suspect's car outside their home before the attack.
21: She seen him sitting in a car, and she thought, like, maybe he's visiting, maybe he's waiting. And she saw him there, like, some time before, like an hour before, so he's been there for a while.
3: Police say court records show Iriarte Valdez was already facing burglary charges out of Orinda and had been arrested just days before the killing for violating home detention rules.
4: And then on August 5th, he was ordered release on his own recognizance and then referred back to home detention. Our understanding is that he didn't have the home detention monitoring equipment placed on him until the day after the homicides.
3: The suspect is being held on $1.1 million bail.
21: I'm glad they arrested him, but as I said, it won't bring Todd back. I wish they did not release him day before.
1: An illegal alien, by the way. They don't mention that. Why didn't they mention that? His ICE detainer was ignored. He'd been assaulted his girlfriend in April, arrested for two burglaries, but he was released from home detention. And now he was getting ready to burglarize that house that the guy was working in the garage, the 68-year-old. Now there's an American dead because of Joe Biden and Gavin Newsom. Thanks. 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
12: In 2005, investigators in Palm Beach, Florida began uncovering a dark secret.
22: A lot of girls knew about it, and a lot of girls were doing it.
23: If anybody asks if you're over the age of 18, just go ahead and go with it.
12: There was a wealthy man in Palm Beach who was offering young girls a way to make money. That man was Jeffrey Epstein, and he had set up a system designed to bring him underage girls. Local police and the federal government would investigate and, by their count, find dozens of victims. Epstein would become one of the world's most infamous predators, a man who could have faced decades in prison but served just 13 months in his own wing of a county jail.
24: Why would you cut this deal with Jeffrey Epstein?
12: Epstein's abuse would span years and cross state lines.
25: New York, Palm Beach, New Mexico, Paris, Virgin Islands, and each one of those residences is an alleged crime scene.
12: I'm ABC's Mark Remillard, and with a team of journalists from the ABC News Investigative Unit, we've traveled around the country to look at Jeffrey Epstein and the allegations of his horrifying abuse, to hear from the girls who suffered it, who are now women fighting to recover from it. Truth and Lies, Jeffrey Epstein.
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0: Whitey's brother Jackie will not be down for breakfast. John Jack Bulger, lifelong South Boston resident. Well, he did go away for a short stretch, didn't he? I think he did. Passed away peacefully on August 12th, 2026, surrounded by family and friends. He is predeceased by his sister Jean Holland and his brother James. James Whitey Bulger. And he's survived by Billy Bulger. And Billy Bulger has a $272,000 pension. Most members of his family do have pensions, but he doesn't. He lost his when he was convicted of lying to the lying to a grand jury. R.I.P. John Jackie Bulger. See you tomorrow. I'm Howie Carr.
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10: I'm Lisa Lacera, Fox News. The U.S. and Iran are still talking through mediators, but the memorandum of understanding between the countries has expired.
11: It's been 60 days since the president signed the memorandum of understanding in Paris. It's not being extended, but the president said in the Oval Office Monday, while Iran wants to make a deal, they won't make the kind of deal he says is necessary. The president insists, though, the U.S. blockade against Iran in the Strait of Hormuz is working.
12: We're taking out millions of barrels of oil a week. If you look at the kind of numbers that we're doing, the strait is open and the oil prices are coming down, and they will continue to come down unless we decide to do something far more drastic than we're doing.
11: Earlier, he told Fox News he could bomb the country of Oman, accusing them of getting in the way of a future deal by negotiating with the Iranians over the strait.
10: Fox's Jessica Rosenthal. Meanwhile, Special Envoy Jared Kushner is in Israel, where he held marathon talks with Prime Minister Benjamin Netanyahu. He's sounding optimistic.
5: We could be seeing progress, you know, in as much as in as little as 30 days, hopefully on, you know, starting to take some of the weapons out and hopefully, filling in some of the tunnels as well in the next 60 to 90 days as well. So progress could come quite soon, but we do need cooperation from both sides.
10: Israel is calling on Hamas to disarm before any reconstruction of Gaza can begin. President Trump reacting after a federal appeals court has ordered a pause on construction of the White House ballroom.
12: The bottom line is they're trying to stop something, and they won't be successful. But they're trying to stop something that's almost completed.
10: The Solicitor General argues the ballroom is needed because it's an integrated military complex, which includes a secure ballroom space that's vitally required for national security. A group of historic preservationists are suing to stop the project. O.J. Brigance, who won a Super Bowl with the Baltimore Ravens before battling ALS, has died. He was 56. America's listening to Fox News.
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14: I'm Justin Pospiek with this WXTK News update. The defense for the mother accused of murdering her three children in Massachusetts will continue tomorrow. Lindsay Clancy's lawyer started calling her family members to the stand after the prosecution rested its case earlier today. Clancy's mother and sister testified about what they called Lindsay's unsettling behavior before the killings. Clancy has admitted to killing her three children and is pleading not guilty to first-degree murder on the grounds that postpartum psychosis made her not criminally responsible. An early morning incident yesterday at Asselton Park in Hyannis is being investigated. Barnstable officers responded to the scene around 4 a.m. A man with serious head wounds was taken to Cape Cod Hospital. HyannisNews.com reported it was not immediately clear if there had been a fight or if he was the victim of an assault. A second man, who police said was very drunk, was taken into protective custody. The Red Sox opened a 6-game homestand tonight against two teams from the National League West. First, 3 games with the Arizona Diamondbacks, followed by 3 with the San Francisco Giants. First pitch tonight is slated for 7:10. I'm Justin Pospiak, News Radio 95, WXTK.
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17: Stubborn traffic remains on Route 6 westbound between Route 130 and the Sagamore Bridge. The Scenic Highway and the Mid-Cape Highway look a lot better now, and Route 28 northbound does still have some lingering traffic as you approach the Bourne Rotary. With your Cape Cod traffic, I'm Lexi Mack, and I've got your back.
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20: 1 degree outside, Weather Network meteorologist Danielle Noyce with your forecast. Cloudy tonight, patchy fog develops. It'll be locally dense, lows in the upper 60s. Tomorrow, clouds early, then breaks of sunshine do emerge, highs in the mid-70s. Wind out of the north, 10 to 15 miles per hour. Pleasant on Wednesday with a blend of sun and clouds, highs around 80, and a southwest wind, 10 to 15 miles per hour. For the only forecast you'd need to know, download our free 1 degree outside weather app in the App Store and Google Play.
13: News Radio 95, WXTK.